0: What did you call him, the Martine?
1: Tommy Singles.
0: There you go.
1: Tommy Tanks so far has been Tommy Singles, but he's shown you he can hit. And if he hits, this kid has hit his whole life. This is kind of what we say about Tyler Soderstrom. He's hit his whole life. So Tommy White hits, Tommy White stays. And then you got to figure out, okay, how does this work out? And in my world, if you're allowing me to do things, I'm telling you, I'm moving Geloff out to center. I don't want to get into a controversy yet on who's playing short and who's playing second with Leo DeVries and Jacob Wilson. The both, they got to coexist and they got to play. Probably right now, I'm thinking Leo goes to second.
0: Jacob Wilson does have a pretty impressive streak going right now.
1: No doubt. But Leo is pretty impressive at short, too.
0: Yeah,
1: and he's only 19. It's a great problem to have. And then at some point, if Butler's not going to be the guy, Henry Bolte moves out to right field. Sody's not going anywhere. Geloff in center. And then I got a curveball thrown at me by Michael Barabalt from A's Talk, where he says
2: Michael Barabalt, who is once again the host of A's Talk, who stabbed me in the back. God.
1: He said, Joshua Kuroda Growler. And I went, yeah, I forgot about that. We'll deal with that one later,
0: yeah,
1: too.
0: Yeah, whenever he gets back.
1: But Tommy White hits, Tommy White stays. Tommy White goes from Tommy Singles to Tommy Tanks again. He's not going anywhere. He's got to be in the lineup. What do you got?
0: My guys, I might shock you a little bit. I went with a pitcher. I did Jacob Lopez last week when we were talking about who do you want to see.
1: All right.
0: 60 games. I'm going with Jack Perkins, who's starting tonight. Are you a solution in the rotation, or is your best role in the bullpen?
1: So far, he has not been the solution.
0: He's 0-2 in seven starts with a 7.67 ERA, 41 strikeouts, 15 walks, and 31 and two-thirds. In the bullpen, numbers, ERA is not good. It's 5.81, still lower, but he has 35 strikeouts and 9 walks and 31 innings. He looked good in certain times coming out of the bullpen in multiple inning roles for the A's, and I think that might be his long-term solution.
1: He's a good arm that I don't know his role yet, but he's definitely someone to keep.
0: Yes.
1: We have to stop. It's like when certain fans from Michael's show A's Talk text me, and they're living in the old caveman world of, I think he's a back-of-the-rotation guy. There is no such thing as front of the rotation, back of the rotation. Those days don't exist anymore. It is such a rarity what you're getting from Cleveland. Who's the other team? It's Cleveland. I guess Seattle would be up there.
0: Yeah, Seattle isn't.
1: But where they've used under 10 starters.
0: Yes, yeah, there's a bunch, but the two
1: leagues. No, it's
0: two,
1: like Cleveland, St. Louis.
0: Cleveland and Seattle have used, like, I think Cleveland and Seattle have used
1: isn't
0: 6.
1: St. Louis?
0: I think they use 7. Cleveland and Seattle have used 6.
1: The Dodgers won the World Series last year. They used 20 different starters, and yes, openers count.
0: We've used 13.
1: So far this year, yeah. If you have 13 guys pitch for you this year, if you have 13 guys who start, how can you say who's front, middle, back, or the rotation guy when you've used 13 guys?
0: I think it's 13 because it was 13 when we were going to use Mason Barnett, but he ended up being the bulk guy after the Brady Basso started. So 13, yeah. When Barnett actually starts a game, he'll be the 14th pitcher.
1: So I'm done saying who's front of the rotation, back of the rotation. That's just idiotic. I need guys to pitch innings and get outs. And Scott Emerson, the old pitching coach, and I had multiple conversations about this, a positionless pitching staff. So we're not rating you as a starter, you as middle, you as late. It's just, you got to be ready to give me innings and give me outs. Because somebody's got to get to 4,300 and was it
0: 4,374?
1: There's like 4,375, 74, whatever it is. Michael, do that. How many outs in a season if you just go 9 innings, 27 outs, 162 games. It's 4,003. Once again, we are
0: 4,374.
1: 4,378. We are not good at math on this show. Math is not the show's strength. It's just a reality.
0: It's okay. I mean, we're good at other things.
1: I don't really know what we're good at. It's definitely not math.
3: I went to Arizona State. I'm great at math.
0: Yeah. Oh, don't get me started.
1: I mean,
0: they're starting an influencer course.
1: Michael Barabalt went to Arizona State where, like, if you apply, you get in. There's a reason they have, like, 80,000 students. Well, they don't
3: not to the school I went to.
1: They don't turn to, the broadcasting school. Everybody.
0: You don't even know who
1: everything.
0: Walter Cronkite is.
1: You guys even know
3: CBS
1: Walter Cronkite.
3: CBS News.
1: Did you know Walter Cronkite was?

0: do realize that.
1: The guy that runs,
0: also, that's mostly because of the online course, too.
1: The guy that runs
2: ask Dallaire, he knows. Arizona State, you just got to have a heartbeat to get in that school, right? Yeah. I mean, everybody's walking around in bikinis.
1: He's in New Mexico. He's a Lobo.
2: No. Dallaire went to like seven schools. He's an alma mater of like
1: seven
2: schools.
1: The NIL guy before NIL was a thing.
2: All right, so your player is?
1: Jack Perkins.
2: Yes. I was wondering where I went. The car got off the road, and I couldn't figure out how to get it back on track. It was Jack Perkins how we got into this.
1: Yes,
2: Jack Perkins is an arm.
1: Who did not go to Arizona State. He went to Indiana.
2: Is he a Hoosier?
1: Yeah, remember we talked about winning the national title.
2: Lou Maloney? No. I was thinking Lou Maloney. No. Jack Perkins is a Hoosier.
1: Yes. I don't know where Lou Maloney went to college.
2: I agree. I think there's a lot of ways that you could go with that. I'm not worried about
1: Providence College in Providence, Rhode Island.
2: I'm not. It's like with Gage Jump and JT Ginn, I'm not worried. I mean, well, you do have to understand young players are going to have young players, old players. Everybody goes through highs and lows in our game, right? It's like all the time where you go, well, they're young guys. Well, we're watching veteran guys get their butts kicked. There's just going to be. But Gage Jump has it. He's got stuff. He's going to be a special player for us. JT Ginn, when he stays healthy, can win games for you. We're trying to find, that's why it's like Jacob Lopez. Who is Jacob Lopez? What can Jacob Lopez be on a consistent basis? Because Jacob Lopez is not young. You know, some of these players are not young. Lopez, what, 27?
1: Yeah.
2: So you need to figure out. And Luis Severino, you're probably going to be in the business of...
1: He's 28 now, actually.
2: He's 28. Not young. And you're going to be in the business of Luis Severino next year because I would bet right now there is no way Luis Severino turns down the player option for $22 million next year.
1: That's probably a fair assumption because we don't know what the season's going to look like.
2: Correct.
1: All that stuff. And $22 million for a guy that has missed majority of the season this year. I could see him opting in and being here for one more season.
2: It would probably be a bad business decision by him to turn it down and go into the free agency market into what we don't even know will be a free agency market. Right? At least he knows. I don't know when the timing is. David Force is going to join us when?
1: Wednesday. 5 o'clock Wednesday.
2: Sevy could potentially pick up that option before the CBA is over in early December. I want to say December 5th.
1: I thought it was December 1st.
2: 1st, 5th, whatever.
1: Early December, you're right.
2: He could pick up that option, and then he knows going into all the rest of the winter and through all the labor strife, doesn't matter, he's got a job, and he's guaranteed $22 million. Because if he turns it down, he now has to wait for the CBA to be worked out, and then we don't even know, like, what happens if we lose games? Let's say we lose a couple weeks like we did. Was it 01 we lost a couple weeks?
1: It was 2021. Yes, 2021.
2: It was the year we ended up starting in Philadelphia.
1: Yeah. It was the year of your... No, 22.
2: It was the year of my 50th birthday.
1: Yeah.
2: So it's going to be kind of like that year where all of a sudden labor agreement gets done, and then there's a free-for-all signing players. It's like a mad rush, and you don't want to be a part of that because you want that time to have your agent and the negotiating, and you're working other teams. You don't have that. You're not going to have that at this CBA. You will not have that. This is going to be, we've agreed to it, we're playing in a couple weeks, and it's a mad rush to sign guys.
1: Yeah.
2: So there's Luis Severino is going to be here. And we've missed Luis Severino. We've missed, he was a guy that went every 5 days and gave you innings. We didn't win a lot of his games, but we have missed that. We've missed that kind of stability.
1: There's only three guys. I remember looking this up a few weeks ago. There's only three of our starters have averaged 5 innings at start. It's like him, Jeffrey Springs, and JT Ginn. They're the only three guys that have even come close to sniffing 5 innings to start.
2: So let me ask you, is it fair to really rip the bullpen? Because the bullpen is averaging having to get 12 outs a game. Let's not forget, we were doing those segments about the bullpen, and we had the second bat. There was a time in the first couple months of this season we had either the best or the second.

0: Second best road ERA, our bullpen. Yeah,
1: we did. And then you look at it right now.
0: So the caller's calling Michael's show, freaking out about the bullpen. If you look at the numbers away from this ballpark, when we were on the road, our bullpen was either 1, 2, or definitely top five for a long, long. We were 1 and 2. We were 2 for a while. We were always top five bullpens in road ERA. And we've asked them to get 12 outs every. We're on average. We're asking them to get 12 outs every single night, and that is not sustainable.
1: Right now, the bullpen has 424 and two-thirds innings pitched. That's fourth most in the American League. So they're being asked to pitch way more than pretty much in every other team except for the White Sox, Blue Jays, and Astros, because our starters aren't going deep in the game. So they're being overworked, and Hogan Harris is on pace to set break Mike Marshall's record for most appearances in a season. I mean, I don't think he's still on pace to break the all-time A's record, but, I mean, Hogan Harris seems like he pitches, and he's like a position player. He pitches in every game. And he's been really good. He's been one of the rare guys in the bullpen that's actually been pretty solid. By the way, I've been trying to get a Merlone. He's not responding to my text.
0: That's all right. That's fine. We've got 3 more days.
1: Yeah, so
0: after
1: we got
0: this.
1: We got 4 Red Sox games. So we can't miss them for 3 more days.
0: Well, if we look at the Red Sox, and I said this with the Phillies and the Red Sox, you can check the tape. I agreed with both the firings. When you look back at Philadelphia, Rob Thompson, and you look back at Boston, Alex Cora, these situations are not apples to apples, okay? The situation in Philadelphia was simple. Everybody had just gotten too comfortable. They had started to run over this guy, veteran clubhouse. The Nick Castellanos way, that when you got the reports that Castellanos had basically berated Rob Thompson, the manager, for not playing him, and the other guys like Harper and Schwarber, the veteran players, did not stand up and protect their manager, and they allowed this guy, who at this point was terrible, to act the way he did, unprofessional. That meant their clubhouse was out of whack. Mm-hmm. Somebody had to come in and be the adult, and as I like to say, close the damn country club. It's not a country club anymore. Get your asses out there. And that's what Don Mattingly did. First day that Don Mattingly took over. You want symbolism? Don Mattingly got Bryce Harper and had Bryce Harper go to first base, and Don Mattingly got his glove, and he worked out Bryce Harper at first base. You don't think the other 25 guys on the roster watched that and said,
2: "You're a baseball guy.
0: You're going to take the dude and Bryce Harper and make sure he's working hard and work him out. You have one of the greatest defensive first basemen, Don Mattingly, now the manager. Go take Mr. Philadelphia and say, we're going to go work at first base." There's a new sheriff. He basically showed you he's not going in and yelling. He's Don Mattingly. But he's such a major presence that he took Harper out to first base and said, we're going to go. Everybody went, whoa. And how did Philadelphia respond?
1: They're 57-49 now.
0: Word. It's not a country club. You're damn right. It's not a country club.
1: By the way, Marlone's on his way down.
0: Then Alex Cora was not getting along with Craig Breslow. Craig Breslow has a plan of how they want to play. They want to pitch. They want to play defense. They want to do run prevention. Jason Varitek, that whole staff, they weren't vibing with the front office. And if the front office and the coaching staff are not seeing eye to eye how to do things, somebody's got to go. That's how business works. And then I say to you, John Henry, who is the billionaire hedge fund guy who owns the team, I kept asking people because everybody's like, oh my God, Alex Cora, this is the worst thing that's ever happened. Blah, blah, blah, blah, blah. I said, how many World Series has John Henry won as the managing general partner? 4. How many managers has he had? 3. How many GMs has he had? 3. So you're going to tell a guy who's a billionaire, who's won 4 titles with 3 different coaches and 3 different GMs, that he has to have one guy? He's won with all these different people. Yeah. You don't think he can win with us? We get so into this, oh my God, you have to have this man. Everybody is replaceable. Bill Walsh always said it too. About 10 years, time to go. So being married to anybody is ridiculous. You want to stay in New England sports? Oh my God, you'll never win again without Belichick and Brady. The Patriots were back in the Super Bowl this year.
1: Yeah. don't know if they're going to be back this year, but they were in it last year.
0: They were.
1: They've had a lot of stuff happen since then. But yeah, they were right back. Drake May and Mike Vrabel got him to the Super
0: Bowl. What's happened? Are you going to bring up the coach and the relationship? That has nothing to do with the football team.
1: I just don't know. I think that might be regression.
0: Why would you regress because your coach was cheating on his wife? It's not going to matter.
2: What did I do wrong?
0: The players don't care. The players don't care whatsoever. But it just goes to show. And Lou Maloney's going to join us here. You know, the reality is being married to one entity, whether you talk about a coach or you talk about front office, sports history has shown us you don't need to. One of the reasons why I love having Lou on is because it's like one of the last broadcasters that whether you're doing TV or doing radio, I'm getting exactly what you think. You don't sugarcoat it. It is real. Everybody's trying to sell sunshine, lollipops, and unicorns. When I listen or watch you, I know I'm getting the real.
3: Well, I tell you, the first 3 months for the Red Sox were difficult, right? Because they weren't playing good. So there was some real in there. But I think deep down, you're like, man, I don't understand this group, you know? So you have to keep it real, especially like where we are. I mean, I grew up in Boston. It's like they know what they're watching. They know what they're seeing.
0: Yes.
3: So it is what it is. But it makes this more special with the way this baseball team's playing now.
0: And do you think the fans, because they know they watched you as a player, they loved you as a player, you're a hometown guy, when you may be critical, you're one of them, though. Does that make it easier?
3: Yeah, I think so. And that's the thing. Sometimes, listen, I did sports radio for 15 years, so and with radio, the opinions are maybe even more over the top. So it's sort of like, you know, where is that guy?
0: Well,
3: it's different. Yeah, it's different when you're broadcasting a team, right? But, I mean, you got people like tweeting at me saying, you need to tell the owner to sell the team and fire Breslow and fire Core. And I'm like, yeah, that ain't happening on a broadcast. You know what I'm saying? Plus, they didn't deserve it anyways. But, I think so because I feel it too. I grew up there. I was a fan of the Red Sox. I played. Even as a player, I felt like a fan, like pinching moments, like, wow, I'm in the ALCS against the Yankees. Not just as a player, but as a fan. So, sometimes that relates.
0: Well, I've always tried to be as honest as I possibly can. The first time you really heard me was you were going to the bathroom at the Coliseum, and you could hear me over the speaker, and I was going over one of my rants, because sometimes you just get angry, and you got to let it go. You know, John Henry, I've said this multiple times on our show. When you're a billionaire hedge fund guy,
3: mm-hmm.
0: and obviously he's very smart, and when Alex Cora got fired and people were freaking out, I said, wait a minute, John Henry's won 4 World Series as a managing general partner. He's had 3 different managers, and he's had 3 different heads of baseball. You guys call it a CBO.
3: Yeah.
0: If I've won 4 World Series with 3 different managers and 3 different guys, I think I can win more World Series with other people. Is that fair to say?
3: Yeah, and I think they have. They've done exactly that. You know, they've gone through their CBOs, general managers, whatever they call it these days. They've gone through different managers, but there are World Series victories, you know, and obviously you break an 86-year curse. But I will say, like, it's still been a tough ride. You know, they haven't, you know, I don't want to say they haven't won since 18, but they made the playoffs, I think, once or twice now recently, and it's sort of one of these things. You either make the playoffs or you're last. And in Boston, those years that you're last kind of are unacceptable.
0: Yeah.
3: Like, I always joked, and it was funny, the guys in New York were talking to me about it, Michael Kay, that everybody in Boston wants their team to win 92 games and make the postseason. But if losing 70 games is just unacceptable. Like, you can't lose 70, even though you have to get to 92. But when you lose those games, it's still unacceptable for like 24 hours until you win another game. So it's what have you done for me lately up there a lot.
0: Years ago, I used to have Craig Breslow on my pregame show all the time, right? And we'd be like, he's the smartest guy in baseball.
3: Yeah.
0: And he was, over time he became a pretty good interview. I had no idea. I thought he was going to be a doctor. I didn't realize he'd run a baseball team. He's been getting crushed.
3: Yeah.
0: But all of a sudden, Boston now, best record in baseball since June 25th. You've got a playoff spot right now if it ended today. How does everybody in New England feel about Breslow now?
3: Well, the biggest turnaround, you know, and it's almost like he's the player version of Craig Breslow was really Caleb Durbin, you know, with the year he's had, the beginning of the year to what he's been doing now. And I think you say the same thing about Brez, because even when this team was bad, you're saying, okay, he doesn't know how to put an offense together. He's a pitcher, because they were that bad offensively. Then you start winning some ball games, and you take a step back, and you say, okay, now everybody likes Caleb Durbin. Nobody liked him for the first month and a half. Now everybody loves him.
0: Now they're loving him.
3: He's a good player. You know, he just took some time in a big market. Second year in the league, you brought Wilson Contreras in. You brought Sonny Gray in. You traded for Jake Bennett. So all of a sudden, as the team started winning, people started realizing there's a lot of wins here, you know, for Craig Breslow. He extended Chapman last year at the end of the season, bring it back this year and another year. So there were a lot of wins all of a sudden. It's like they say, winning cures everything. It really, really does, because it's been a 180 when you look at the job that he has done, given the recent success.
0: So I've kind of used the Red Sox and the A's, and I've used Wilson Contreras. I don't know. This is kind of more back from our sports talk days where I said, listen, I need to see fight. Because every single night after games when I'm back home, when we do the games back in the Bay Area, I'll have a cigar, I'll watch Quick Pitch. And it's like every night I'm watching Wilson Contreras fight somebody. He's fighting the Yankees, he's fighting the Brewers, he's fighting the Cardinals, he's fighting and I went, he has shown fight, and it's multiple times in these series, and it's like triggered something in the Red Sox to where they're fighting. I know that's really simplistic, but it's like he's had enough. I'm tired of this. We're going to fight, and it's like that kind of change. Did his fight help change and is constantly getting in dust-ups? Did that kind of flip the switch for the Red Sox?
3: Well, I don't know if it flipped the switch, because I feel like he was like that from day one, even when they were a bad baseball team, you know. But he's been huge for this team. He's probably the only guy on this team that literally could be called a veteran, you know, like over 6 years of service time. There's not that many guys here with arbitration, you know, thinking a team in Boston be all veterans. Well, it's not. And I've had so many people say, you know, what do you think of Wilson Contreras? And the way they say it, it's sort of like they didn't like him. You know, they didn't like the experience. They don't like him as a guy they play against, or a broadcaster that, or even a former player that maybe played with them. And I'm like, I got to be honest with you. I have absolutely adored and loved the Wilson Contreras experience. Like, this guy plays baseball every day like someone's trying to take the game from him. Every single day. You know, and if he wants to be somewhat competitive and yelling and screaming at another pitcher or whatever, I think it's good for a very young group to realize how important this is. Like, God, look how important it is to this guy. He's been in the league for 10 years. I need to feel like it's this important every single night. And I think that has rubbed off. So there's some toughness to this group, some grit to this group, and you have to be to have this kind of turnaround. It's really been remarkable.
0: Where are we with Roman Anthony?
3: Good question. Kind of, some is running out of time. Kind of to get ready here. I think we're going on 11 weeks, maybe 12 weeks where he hasn't swung a bat. He's in Fort Myers.
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8: 1-0, that's swung. A fly ball to center field. Clark going back, still going back near the track, on the track. And Clark reaches up, and Clark robs him of a home run! Oh, and a play by Denzel. He strikes again.
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0: One stretch pitch. Swing and a drive. Deep to left. 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
8: Well, hi, everybody. It's great to be home. The A's home for 7, 4 against Boston, 3 against the Tigers as we get ready for game 106 of the year for the Athletics. 44-61. They find themselves 9 games back in the AL West. The pitching matchup tonight will feature left-hander Peyton Tolley. He has a record of 5-6, 3.31 ERA, goes against the right-hander Jack Perkins, 2-5, 6.75. A's finished 2-4 on the road trip, won the first game against the Twins 2-0, then lost 2-0 Saturday and lost 11-8 yesterday. And now a big 7-game homestand, still 7 games left against the Red Sox, 6 games left against the Tampa Bay Rays. The schedule is not an easy one for the A's down the stretch. There are 57 games left. I'm joined by David Feldman, the Feldy Files, and it's music to my ears. We have 17 minutes to flat baseball with my good friend David Feldman. Feldy, how are you? It's good to talk to you. I know you got a lot of thoughts. We haven't talked since, really, I don't think we've talked on the air since the All-Star game. We got a lot to cover, but a pretty tough stretch here for the green and gold.
9: 38-38. That was the Athletics' record after 76 games.
8: Wow.
9: 38-30. They were a 500 team. They were right in the thick of it. And since then, the last 29 games, they've gone 6-23.
8: Wow.
9: Right? And that's, yeah, that's it. You're out of the race. You're out of contention. You were right there.
8: Yeah.
9: Right? 500 this year in the American League, you were there. You're in playoff contention. And injuries, bad play, 6-23.
8: Yeah. You know, and look, you look back at it and you think of 38-38, it just seems like it was like a week ago that you were 30-38. And then, look, it's a combination. The bullpen struggled. The starting pitchers had trouble getting into the fifth or sixth, which put me in the bullpen was taxed even more. So it's kind of a combination. Then the injuries just kept compounding. It's been a tough stretch for sure.
9: They've earned this 6-23. I hate to say it. This is what they have played like a 6-23 teams. Even with the injuries, devastating, obviously, at times. You lose Rooker for the whole year. The Geloff injury was really tough. You lost Kurtz for a while. You lost Wilson for a while. Now we've lost Langoliers for the rest of the year. Not good. But you have to – next man up. Next guy's got to play.
8: Yeah.
9: Well, nobody stepped up. No, there was no next man. And we're going to talk a little about the Red Sox coming up. They have a slew of their own injuries.
8: They do.
9: Guys have stepped up.
8: Yeah.
9: Well, what a difference. And so I think the most frustrating thing for me, I mean, the offense, the ebbs and flow of the offense is frustrating, but it's the bullpen. It's guys coming in, ball one, ball two, ball eight. What do we do? You can't throw strikes. And, you know, you could see the frustration in the dugout, in the A's dugout. Is what can you do if you're bringing guys in who can't throw strikes? And the next thing is they're gone. Right? Jeff Hartley's a great example of that. He's no longer on this team. You have to start with strike one. You have to throw strikes. And the A's lost the game in Arizona because their pitchers couldn't throw strikes.
8: You see the frustration on Mark Kotze's face and the entire coaching staff, but especially Kotze. He comes out there, and it's just, I always say a manager sleeps well when he has a good bullpen.
9: Yeah.
8: When he doesn't have a good bullpen, he does not get good sleeps. And for Kotze, I know he hasn't slept well of late because the bullpen has struggled. As you said, had a game the other day, three different guys out of the bullpen walked the first two batters they faced, right? They had two walks in the inning. It's just not a recipe for winning baseball.
9: It's not. And you look at the two wins they got on the road. Yeah. The bullpen was lights out these two games.
8: Yep.
9: Now, the one in Arizona, they still struggle to throw strikes at time with Alvarado and Medina. But they were able to get through it and get the wins. It's the starters aren't going to go deep. We already know that. So you're asking a lot for your bullpen. Right now, the MVP in that bullpen is Jose Suarez, right?
8: He's been unbelievable.
9: He's been tremendous, yeah. And I would not be surprised to see him dealt here in the next week. Because of his performance on the mound, I think teams are looking at him going, we could use this guy as a left-handed option.
8: There's no doubt. I mean, look, he has come through in getting some length at times in the bullpen to get the other guys in the bullpen a little bit of a blow sometimes. So I think Hogan Harris has been good as well. I mean, battled a little inconsistency, but for the most part, I think he's been pretty good. He's done a nice job. So I think those two guys are our standouts for sure. But you're right with Suarez. And you know, I thought at some point, you know, we've seen him as a starter. He's been a starter in years past, but he's a good bullpen guy right now.
9: Good bullpen guy. He doesn't get flustered out there. Again, he throws strikes. Yeah, he's going to give up some hits.
8: Yeah.
9: That's going to happen. But he throws strikes. He's not beating himself. You're going to have to beat him. That's where Hogan Harris, to me, when he's effective, is, again, throwing strikes.
8: Yeah.
9: And, you know, he struggles against left-handed hitters. That lefty-lefty matchup is not good for him. Ends up walking those guys too much. But then we saw this 98-mile-an-hour fastball that he used.
8: Yeah.
9: Like, where has that been?
8: Yeah.
9: You know, I know he likes his curveball, and it does. It's a great change of pace. It's 75 miles an hour, and it gets hitters off balance. But you got 98 heater up high like that? You got to use that more.
8: Yeah, he's normally 95, 96. He can get that up. He said he got up to 99 in college, but 98 as best in the big leagues. Look, some positives. Tommy White, he's actually could have had three more hits than he actually had on the trip. Was robbed twice in the outfield. Then Ryan Kreidler made a brilliant play to his left to rob him of a single as well. He's been a bright spot for sure.
9: It's nice to see the guys that we have brought up who have contributed right away. Kuroda Grauer.
8: Yes.
9: Right. Was having a great year.
8: Yes, he was.
9: Until the unfortunate accident. But Tommy White's kind of taken over that next guy who comes in. He's not intimidated by the situation. He's able to hit. The power's going to come.
8: Yep.
9: We saw that in Minnesota where he was driving the ball. Like you said, he got robbed twice with great catches. But we saw the ball that he hits right field that hit the overhang.
8: Yes.
9: That was crazy power because that was an easy swing.
8: Yeah.
9: And you can see where the Tommy Tanks comes from because it was an easy swing and that ball flew. I think we're going to see more of that. And to me, what's surprising is how good he looked at third base. He looked good there.
8: Yes, absolutely.
9: And even a ball that he bobbled, he didn't panic. He just picked it up and made the throw.
8: Yeah.
9: Very impressive.
8: Yeah, I think so, too. And I'm excited to see what he can do in the future. Now, as far as the Red Sox are concerned, we talk about the wild card. They had that 15-game winning streak. Talk about guys that have stepped up. They made the trade. They got Curtis Meade, who was just here with the Nationals.
9: And I'm back to Sacramento.
8: Yeah,
9: what's happening?
8: Back to Sacramento. But look, the Red Sox had to give up a lot, right? You got to give up Connor Early. Peyton Tolley is one of Peyton Tolley's best friends, and he is pitching really well in his 20 starts now. The underlying numbers, I don't know. As far as Connor Early is concerned, but he pitched well for the most part this year. He's out actually with an injury until August. But what did you make of that trade?
9: I thought it was a team saying we needed more offense. We're gonna go out and get it now. We're gonna hit Early. Maybe we overpay. Maybe we don't. Maybe Early's injury is worse than we think it is, and we're gonna move him now. Again, we talk injuries. They're without Tristan Casas,
8: who's
9: the starting first base.
8: Yeah.
9: Trevor Story, who's the starting shortstop. Roman Anthony, who's starting left fielder.
8: Yeah.
9: They're all out. Oh, Garrett Cuche, didn't he almost win a Cy Young? He's out.
8: Yeah.
9: So they've had massive injuries, and they have withstood them because other guys have come up and played well enough.
8: Yeah.
9: And then in this streak, they've gone nuts. This was not a very good offensive team, but in July, they have put it all together, and it's a team-wide. It's not one guy carrying them. It's everybody coming through. Chad Durbin has definitely stepped up his
8: Caleb
9: game.
8: Caleb Durbin
9: has stepped up his game. They're leading the league in average runners in scoring position in July.
8: Yeah.
9: And their offense. And now it goes with the pitching. And their starting pitching has been tremendous this season. And the bullpen has the lowest ERA in all of baseball. Run prevention. It's so much easier to win games when you don't give up runs.
8: Yeah, no kidding.
9: And every starter they run out there has been with an ERA under 4, led by Sonny Gray. Should have been an all-star, having a tremendous year. We'll see him pitch here on Thursday. But Toley's been great. The guy that's pitching Bennett. On Jake Bennett, who I've seen a few times on television, he just doesn't give up hits.
8: No.
9: I don't know. Nobody gets runs. He's got an ERA of 2.58. Patrick Sandoval, we're going to see. We've seen him a ton with the Angels.
8: Absolutely.
9: They took a flyer on him knowing he was hurt.
8: That's a sneaky good call on Patrick Sandoval. And I'll tell you, he's healthy, and he's going to help them. He's pitched well. He hasn't pitched a ton of innings for them. He's on 4 2/3, 5-5. But that was a great pickup. I thought when they got him, that was
9: it was, knowing that they weren't going to have him right away. They're going to have to wait. But they were okay with that because at that time they had depth in this rotation.
8: And that's why I figure with Bennett and Toley, they said, you know what? Let's get a hitter for early. You know, that's you haven't, they feel they have enough depth. Kenny's talking about the two big prospects the Red Sox have pitching wise, two best pitching prospects in the games. They have guys coming. They figure let's get some offense here.
9: Yeah, I like making the move earlier in the trade area era here than waiting. Because they recognize the need that they needed, and they went out and got him. Knowing he could play second base. But they're getting they're getting production from everybody. Their winning streak was fantastic. They're winning on the road. They won 9 straight on the road.
8: Yep.
9: They haven't won 10 straight on the road since 1939.
8: Oh.
9: That's when they had a 15-game road winning streak. So it's all coming together. And then at the back end of the bullpen, Aroldis Chapman.
8: Yep. One of the elite closers in our game.
9: Right, who's been doing it now for how many years?
8: Oh, man, yeah.
9: And he doesn't throw 103 anymore. He throws 101, but he's throwing sliders for strikes. Again, he doesn't walk guys. They've only lost one game this year when leading after 8 innings. They're 55-1 when leading after 8. They're 50-1 when leading after 7.
8: Yeah.
9: They don't lose. Garrett Whitlock setting up Chapman. That's a 1-2 punch. That's, you know, the old days, that's how you did it. Some teams had 3 guys, some teams had 2. But that's a winning formula. Again, knowing we get through 7 innings with the lead, and we got Whitlock, we got Chapman, over.
8: Right.
9: Game over.
8: What other teams, what else intrigues you about the trading deadline? What are you looking to see from some of the kind of the borderline teams, like say the Twins or the Nationals, you know, they're right in the wild card hunt. What do you, because you're gonna have a lot of buyers right now, right?
9: So many teams that are still in it.
8: Yeah.
9: Which why I think we're gonna go through this weekend and teams are gonna wait. You know, a week and a half ago, you would say the Miami Marlins are definite buyers.
8: Yeah.
9: And 12-game losing streak. Yeah, yeah. Well, they're not buying anymore.
8: Yeah.
9: They're just selling. So I think teams are still going to wait. Scooble's the biggest domino. You seem to think he's gone.
8: I do.
9: I can tell that from you.
8: Yeah.
9: He, to me, if he is, it's the CC Sabathia of 2008. You're trading for a guy.
8: A rental
9: for the last 2 months, and you're going to probably abuse him if you don't think you can sign him. But he can lead you to that promised land.
8: That was classic with Sabathia. They abused him.
9: 3 days right, the last 4 starts.
8: Incredible. Incredible.
9: Yeah, and they got to the playoffs because they did it.
8: And he got to the Hall of Fame.
9: It worked out. It worked out great for everybody. You know, in Cleveland, they got Mickey Brantley. I think that was who they got back in the trade. Yeah. So, you know, it wasn't like Milwaukee had to give up all that much to get CC Sabathia.
8: Yeah.
9: But I think that's where Scooble's going to be. I think there's going to be a big market for him. You know, I think the Phillies are going to get involved. I think the Dodgers are going to.
8: Could the Phillies get Buxton?
9: Could the Phillies get Byron Buxton? That would be amazing.
8: Yes.
9: Yeah, you know, they could definitely use a center fielder like that.
8: Yeah.
9: I know Buxton doesn't want to leave Minnesota.
8: He said he would waive that no trade clause for Philadelphia.
9: Well, on the Phillies, and I'm saying let's make this happen.
8: All over. Look, as I said, I know. I say the people that listen to us consistently, they say they're going to roll their eyes. I say it all the time. Baseball is better when he is healthy. He just came off the IL, but Buxton is so much fun to watch. I know he had a tough series against the A's.
9: Yeah, but you saw the catch.
8: Oh yeah. He's elite. He really is.
9: He ran that ball down.
8: Yes.
9: Still.
8: Yeah.
9: He ran over 90 feet to get
8: that could
9: ball.
8: Be the difference maker for a Phillies team, right?
9: Yeah. A Philly team that's right there. I don't know if they're going to catch the Braves or not because the Braves are really good, but they are a top wild card team.
8: Would the Phillies take on that Trout money to bring him home?
9: I think they would. I don't see Trout even agreeing to it.
8: Yeah.
9: I'd be shocked if Trout waves. Yeah. He just seems so set that I'm going to be an Angel. I'm going to be an Angel for life. I don't know what that says about Trout as far as competitiveness is, because if I'm competitive, I want out of there and I want a chance at the playoffs.
8: Yeah.
9: They went to the playoffs once.
8: Especially going home, right?
9: And going home in Philadelphia and playing in front of that crowd.
8: Yeah.
9: And let's see, you could set him up, Schwarber, Trout, Harper in your lineup.
8: Yeah.
9: I think all the Phillies hitters would be pretty excited by that.
8: Well, the devastating news about Shea Langeliers and just Just so tough. Having such a good year and just going to the All-Star game, starting the All-Star game, getting hit in the All-Star game in a walk. And, you know, I'm glad that the nation's seeing what kind of player he is, but just a shame with the injury.
9: I would assume that this is something that has been kind of ongoing. This meniscus has probably been an issue. I don't think there was one incident that caused this. I mean, we went back and looked at his last game in Minnesota, hit a double, ran it out, did the dance at second base, end of the game, looks happy. There was nothing, like I said, he hurt himself here. So I think it was a thing of attrition, the way the team's going. Let's get this fixed now so he's ready to go next year.
8: Yeah,
9: I was, for one, I didn't think the A's were going to trade him. Thinking maybe if they get blown out of the water with a package, much like last year with Mason Miller, sure, maybe that happens. But it's more, let's get him ready for next year. I'm happy for the year that he had. A great start, the whole All-Star.
8: Yeah.
9: But he really has struggled in the last couple of months. He's not been the same hitter.
8: So you think that was a problem that was going on?
9: I do. I think it's been something that's just been growing. You know who's worrying me right now? That's Henry Bolte. Henry Bolte.
8: It's up July. Yeah.
9: It's been horrible.
8: Yeah.
9: And he does not square the ball up. When's the last time he squared a ball up? And he reminds me right now of watching Lawrence Butler from the right side, because Lawrence does not square the ball up either. There's nothing that he just tags. And that's what I'm seeing with Bolte. He was hitting the ball hard when he first came up. And he was a 300 hitter for that first month, hitting the ball hard. Yeah. Now the only hits he gets now are little dribblers on the infield that he beats out with his legs.
8: I still see some signs with Butler. There are times I see signs with Butler that he's going to bust out, man. I got to believe he is. I think
9: we hope so.
8: Yeah, yeah.
9: The whole thing of just squaring a ball up. Look what Kurtz, when he finally squared a ball up in Minnesota.
8: Yeah.
9: Look how far that ball went.
8: Yeah, no doubt.
9: Right? And that's what he's capable of. And we just haven't seen Butler or Bolte.
8: Yeah.
9: And it worries me about Bolte. And there's part of me that's thinking, if I'm Denzel Clark and I see what's happening out there, I have an opportunity to get back and play if I can show that I'm healthy.
8: 30 seconds. We always ask you what you want to see on this seven-game homestand. Do you want to see 3 out of 7, 4 out of 7?
9: I'd love to see him win a game in each series.
8: Yeah.
9: For me, I think now, besides anything, I want to see whoever comes out of the bullpen, I just want them to throw strikes.
8: Yeah.
9: Just throw strikes. Mm. You know what? If you throw strikes, 4 out of 5 things are good. There's only one bad thing that can go wrong, and that's giving up a hit. The other 4 are fine. You're making out. You're going to have a strike swinging, a strike called, or a foul ball. Let's go. Let's throw strikes.
8: All right. You're the best. Thanks, Feldy.
9: Thanks, Johnny.
8: David Feldman, our guest. The Feldy Files. We're going to take a break, and when we come back, Ken Korak sits down with the manager of the A's, Mark Kotze. We'll have that right after this.
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15: And settling in for a seven-game homestand, and tonight the first of four against the Red Sox. And Mark Kotze is with us. And Kotze, you know, you've had so many injuries. It's been a tough stretch, but for you and the coaching staff and the players, the challenge of just kind of keeping it together right now.
16: Yeah, you know, I think for these guys, the message is just approach every day as a new day. There's a new opportunity in front of you. There's a lot of guys here that want to take advantage of that opportunity, like you talked about. A lot of new faces, but guys that, you know, are here now and need to go out and perform and help us win games.
15: So the no vacancy sign is up right now with your club and in the organization.
16: I like how you said that, yes.
15: Or the vacancy. Yeah, it's a no vacancy.
16: Yeah, well, there's...
15: I know, one or the other.
16: Yeah. Yeah, but yeah, we definitely, you know, are doing our best to bring guys here that we feel can help impact the club, you know, and obviously for us, you know, there's some youth here that should be exciting. And yet, you know, there's still some guys here that you know, are going to be a part of that future in Vegas that have signed through, have contracts. You know, you've got Butler, Wilson, Soderstrom, all three guys that, you know, are committed to being into Vegas. And so, you know, those are the guys that kind of got to bring this group together and lead that group.
15: You know, one of those guys, Kotze, I wanted you to maybe talk about would be Lawrence Butler. Like, it's tough for me to kind of figure out where he is right now because his average is hovering around 200, but yet in his last 30 games, his on base is almost 380.
16: Yeah,
15: what do you think is going on with Lawrence?
16: Well, that's an improvement, right? We talked about it. I mean, it was definitely a tough April and May. He put himself way behind the eight ball. You know, June was a better month. July, maybe not collecting the hits that he did in June, but he's getting on base, and that's key, right? And, you know, he's hitting down in the lineup. I think he's been in the six hole. He's been down in the nine hole. When you're down at the bottom, you know, it's about getting on base and helping the club turn the lineup over. And I think he's done a pretty good job of that. We're going to continue to make adjustments. He's going to continue to make adjustments. We just got to keep working to get him back to where he was, the player that we signed and believe in.
15: What have been your impressions of Tommy White? To me, it looks like he has not been overmatched so far.
16: Yeah, I would say you said it right. He definitely hasn't been overmatched. This was a very, very accomplished college hitter at, you know, two different schools. And I think, you know, Tommy through the minor leagues showed us the ability to put the barrel on the baseball. You know, that some would say he hit it on the ground too much. Some would say there wasn't enough exit velo, but we've seen him drive the baseball. This last road trip, you know, he really could have easily had three or four more doubles. The Twins outfield took two or three away from him. The ball was coming off the bat hot, and it was in the air.
15: You know, don't you think, too, Kotze, with a young player like White and other guys you've seen in your career, just don't force it. Don't press, try to hit home runs, because once you gain more confidence, the long balls will come?
16: Yeah, I think, you know, hitters, when they get to the big leagues, and I say hitters, not swingers, hitters have that knack. They're going to get their hits. They're going to take their hits. They're going to take the opportunity to maybe to, you know, get leverage count and try to do damage. But I think that's what I'm seeing in Tommy. I'm seeing a real professional approach. He knows, you know, when to put the ball in play, where the holes are, when to take this chance on a fastball and drive it. So it's been fun to watch.
15: You know, it took Kurtz a while last year to get the home run groove going.
16: It really did. And, you know, and obviously we know where Nick is now. It's nice to have him back off the IL. Today's a day off from a play progression standpoint because he's had 14 days off. And, you know, it's just always nice to have a guy like Nick Kurtz back in the lineup.
15: And what about Shea Langelier's cause? He's having surgery tomorrow on his knee. And fact he's going to likely miss the last 2 months certainly shouldn't diminish his accomplishments this year.
16: No, not at all. I mean, he's a big part of this offense, a big part of this team, big part of the leadership. You know, obviously, you know, tough blow for him personally. It's you know, I feel more about, you know, him and not being able to finish the season, which I know he takes a lot of pride in. Takes a lot of pride in catching every day. And for Shea, you know, we'll be obviously getting after it from a rehab standpoint and getting him back ready for spring training.
15: What are your thoughts on facing the Red Sox this week?
16: Really good ball club. We've got to play good fundamental baseball. You know, this is a club that obviously started the year out slow with a bunch of talent. That talent now is kind of playing at their levels that they maybe weren't playing at in April and May. They've got it turned around. So they're pitching well. They're playing great defense, and their lineup seems to be producing enough runs to win.
15: And you're seeing Curtis Meade again.
16: We are, yeah. Curtis Meade just got traded. Obviously, we saw him when he came through with the Nationals, and you know, good young player. Yeah. So we'll have to. We got a little scouting report on him. So yeah.
15: All right, Johnny D. The words of the skipper. He is in the Red Sox tonight, and we'll send things back over to you.
8: All right, a couple of minutes left before we send it down to Townie and Saxy, NBC Sports California, A's Cast, and the A's Radio Network. And Kenny, good interview with Kotz. It's not an easy place to be for Kotz with the team struggling as it is, but he's doing everything he can with what he has, and it's been a frustrating several weeks.
15: They need some wins. Yeah. You know that better than anybody, Johnny, yeah. Because it can beat you down. I mean, it's not just the losses, but the injuries and things have snowballed on them. And so I think collectively this ball club needs to come out, maybe win a series against the Red Sox, win 3 out of 4, because they could really use it.
8: I would like to see a breakthrough performance from Jack Perkins. I would like to see Jack Perkins go 6 strong and just because he's got it in him for sure.
15: That's great stuff. He hasn't won a game as a starter this year. You know, he was 2-0 in relief in April, and it's like the one mistake hurts him, like the home run that he gave up in the first inning the other day to Max Kepler. So that's kind of where he's at. And then he pitched well the rest of the game. So, I mean, the pitching staff as a whole could use a solid start.
8: All right. Thanks, Ken. Appreciate it. I'll see you soon. I'll see you right now.
15: See you right now. Thanks, buddy.
8: All right. For Ken Korak, Johnny D, we're going to take a break. And when we come back, we're going to send it down to Chris Townsend and Stephen Lewis-Sachs, NBC Sports California, A's Cast, and the A's Radio Network. Get you ready for the Red Sox and the Athletics. Boston 54-50, the A's 44-61. Enjoy the show.
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20: In 2005, investigators in Palm Beach, Florida, began uncovering a dark secret.
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20: 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That man was Jeffrey Epstein, and he had set up a system designed to bring him underage girls. Local police and the federal government would investigate and, by their count, find dozens of victims. Epstein would become one of the world's most infamous predators, a man who could have faced decades in prison but served just 13 months in his own wing of a county jail.
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24: New York, Palm Beach, New Mexico, Paris, Virgin Islands, and each one of those residences is an alleged crime scene.
20: 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Truth and Lies, Jeffrey Epstein.
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0: One of the best comeback stories in Major League Baseball in 2026 is here at the ballpark in West Sacramento. Since June 25th, the Red Sox have won 22 of 26.
3: Wow.
0: That's the best record. Why am I bringing that up? Well, they're showing you it can be done. The A's have 57 games to really turn it around and really springboard themselves into the 2027 season. Chris Townsend alongside Steve Sachs. And when you looked at the Red Sox, they got off to a slow start. They fired their manager and a bunch of their staff, and they said, we need to make change. They made those changes. They've responded. And right now, if it ended today, they're in the playoffs.
3: Yeah, they are. And then, Townie, it's amazing the comeback that we've seen with the Red Sox. This team was dead and buried with no chance for a resurrection. But, man, did they come back in great fashion, most notably because of that powerful pitching staff that they have. These guys always seem to be on the right side of what it takes to get a big out. And the Red Sox have done that pretty much all the second, actually more than the second half of this year.
0: And you've got some young players for the Athletics who just have to love this opportunity.
3: Yeah.
0: They're going to get a chance in these next 57 games.
3: Yeah, they are. And you can see with the amount of injuries that we've had this year, Chris, is that the fact that the it just keeps turning over. You got more guys coming up from AAA. They got an opportunity to play. And if they do play, they're going to stick and stay here. So this is an opportunity for them to come and show really what they're worth.
0: And it's four games against the Red Sox, three against the Tigers.
3: Yep.
0: The trading deadline's coming up. There could be some guys leaving some of the teams and moving on. Tarek Skubal's coming to town. Will he still be a Tiger?
3: Will he be here? We don't know.
0: There's going to be a lot of news going on while we're here this week in Sacramento.
3: Absolutely. It's that time of year, man. Teams are going to really show what they think they're worth right now. Are they going to add to their team, or are they going to be subtracting and getting looking for the future by giving up players? Boy, it's going to be interesting. I think one of the most notable
15: memorable ones are just what you pointed out, Townie. Is Tarek Skubal going to be here as part of the Tigers or not? Interesting question.
0: Well, the Red Sox have just made a move. I think they're going to make more moves. What will the A's do? Well, we'll be in here in Sacramento for it. Coming up next, I got three questions for you.
15: Okay.
0: About these last 57 games. It's going to be interesting. A's and the Red Sox are coming your way, and we're covering it right here on A's Cast.
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0: Shay Langelier is going to have surgery tomorrow on his knee. It's one where this isn't something that I'm worried about long term and about his career. He'll take care of this and he'll be ready to go at spring training next year.
15: I've had that same surgery, Townie. Meniscus. It's for a guy like him, he'll be running in 3 to 4 weeks. But you know, he's going to probably miss the rest of the year. But he'll certainly be ready for next year, so no problem with this surgery.
0: And what a year he had. Started the All-Star game, obviously a huge part of this franchise going forward. Let's get to the A's starting lineup brought to you by your California Ford dealers. Jacob Wilson going to lead off, Blake Short. Tyler Soderstrom getting a little bit of a day off, going to DH hit second. Jonah Heim will be behind the dish hitting third. Colby Thomas will hit fourth and be out in left field. And you're going to have Tommy White will hit fifth and be at third. Jeff McNeil, your guy Jeff McNeil will start to get hot. He's had a great July. He's your guy. Playing first base, and he's going to hit sixth. Henry Bolte will be out in center hitting seventh. Alika Williams is going to be in there at second base hitting eighth. And Lawrence Butler will be in right field, and he's going to hit ninth. All right, Diamond Oats, I got three questions. We're changing it up today.
15: All right.
0: 57 games left, Steve Sachs. All right, first one. What should the goal be for the ball club in these last 57 games.
1: We're going to be real about it, right?
0: Yeah.
1: Okay, so the deal is they got their backs against the wall. Okay, it is what it is. You saw the Red Sox do it. Red Sox turned this thing around. The A's can do the same thing. I mean, it's possible for them to go out and have a big turnaround. I want to see him keep that professionalism up, and that's all about the culture that was set with his organization, with the manager and the coaches. And I just think you just keep that professionalism up and take it where it takes you because, you know, your backs are against the wall.
0: Hey, you can't quit.
1: No, absolutely not.
0: Gotta finish strong.
1: This team ain't gonna quit.
0: All right, for me, I want to see them get back to 76 wins. Because
1: okay.
0: Anything below 76 wins, you regressed. So they're going to have to go 32 and 25 to get back to 76 wins.
1: Yeah.
0: Because we expected them to get more than 76. We expected.

0: I know he signed that contract. He should be here for a long time, but he hasn't produced the numbers that he's really wanted to produce the last two years. He needs to get it going. So many of these young players need to plant the seed with this front office to say, I am a part of the future. So for me, Lawrence Butler, better late than never. Get it going now, this homestand. All right, number three, what's the one thing that, or I should say, what's the one player that can improve their stock the most the next 57 games?
1: It's funny you talk about Lawrence Butler. That's who I had. Yeah. I pick Lawrence Butler. I'm still high on Lawrence Butler. This guy's a phenomenal athlete, big, strong guy. I like his makeup as well as a regular player. I want to see Lawrence Butler, and this is just my self-talking out here. I want to see Lawrence Butler start to turn around some fastballs, just like this pitch right here. That's where you started. You start by turning around that 96 and 98 and work everything else off of that. Lawrence Butler is the kind of guy that can hit 25, 30 home runs a year. I do believe that, but it all starts about turning around that fastball. Once you do that, everything else will fall into place.
0: Yeah, he's just at 5 home runs.
1: Yeah.
0: And when Lawrence Butler is at his best, he's driving it to left center, and then he'll end up pulling balls out.
1: Sure.
0: But we have not seen that guy driving the ball to left field like we have seen in the past.
1: Right.
0: So
1: that's right.
0: No matter how you shake it, we all want to see Lawrence get back to the player we think he can be. All right, the one player that I think can improve his stock the most the rest of the way is Tommy Tanks. Right now he's been Tommy Singles, but he's Tommy Tanks.
1: Yeah.
0: Tommy White has shown that he can hit. Why is this so important for Tommy Tanks? Well, here's the deal. If he hits, he's going to stay. He's shown you he can play third base, he can play first base. And when we start looking to the future, Leo DeVries is coming.
1: Oh, yeah.
0: And
1: no doubt about it.
0: And he's got to play somewhere.
1: Yeah.
0: So when you think of Jacob Wilson, Leo DeVries, well, if Tommy hits and Tommy starts hitting for that power these next 57 games, you're going to start looking at him as, hey, he's got to play third base. And then I start thinking about Zach Geloff. He's going to come back. But Zach Geloff showed us that he can play a really good outfield, including center field.
1: Yes. Yes.
0: Right now, there's not a center. No, we can't say someone is the center fielder yet.
1: That's right.
0: So there's a lot of pieces. Where are they going to fit? I don't know. But if Tommy White hits, continues to hit, and now he hits for power, as we always say with Tyler Soderstrom, he's hit his entire life. This is who Tommy White is. It's who Tyler Soderstrom is.
1: Yep.
0: You start putting up those numbers, you're not going back to the minor leagues. They will find a place for you to play.
1: Agreed.
0: Tommy White is my guy. His stock can go up.
1: Yes, I agree 100% with what you said, too. And let's remember that not too long ago, Zach Geloff was in a position where he had to reconstruct what he could do on the field. He had to prove himself once again. And, man, aside from the injuries, did he prove that this year? Turned around, a lot of thoughts about him. Zach Geloff can play as well. Maybe that's a microcosm of what we need to see with the team overall.
0: Coming up here on A's Cast, we're going to head to the broadcast, and we'll see Chris and Dallas. We'll talk to them. And then Lou Maroney, former player for the Red Sox, now a broadcaster. He's phenomenal. He'll join us right here on A's Cast.
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7: Our Toyota fan poll question: what should A's deadline approach be? 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
8: Wow.
7: That's
8: fire sale. No, that shouldn't fire sale.
7: Yeah, that's pretty ridiculous.
8: That's too bad.
7: All right, time for the change-up. We got Chris and Dallas in the press box. We've been talking about 57 games left. I had three questions. I'm going to ask you one of the questions we talked about. It's what's the one thing that you would like to see? A lot of different answers, a lot of different ways you could go here. But what's the one thing you would like to see this homestand?
9: For me, guys, it's easy. Win one, if not both, of the series here at home. It's been a long time since a series win in West Sacramento, all the way back to the end of April against the Kansas City Royals. It's been too long, frankly, and I think that's what the A's need to do here and now is have the confidence and understand what it's like to win here again, because it's been quite some time, Dallas, since they've done that.
10: Yeah, go punch somebody in the mouth. I think that's pretty much my easy answer. Go punch somebody in the mouth. Let them know you're frustrated. Let them know that you're not happy with how things have unfolded. You understand that you've been put behind the eight ball due to the injury bug, which has latched on and sunk its fangs into you as a club. That being said, it's okay to show up and want to play with pride. It's okay to show up and want to come to the ballpark and slap somebody across the face. And I think that's exactly what needs to happen, because at the end of the day, you want to try to get better in different ways, regardless of what the scoreboard reflects. This is a results-oriented business. And I think the result of the feeling of being able to square somebody up right in the jaw, figuratively, on the baseball field is a great way to try to go in to the latter part of this season and eventually cross the finish line with a little pride.
8: Yep, I love it, Dallas. That never gets old, I'll tell you. Hey, my question for you guys is our starting pitcher, Jack Perkins, tonight. What's the one thing that he's got to do to really become a fixture in that starting rotation?
10: Well, I think the lazy and the easy answer is consistency, right? Because that's something that has been lacking, I think, really all season long. But from consistency, I think you start to pinpoint some of the things that allow you to be consistent. We saw it with Jacob Lopez and the way that he attacked the strike zone in his last outing, the way that he was ahead in the count early. And Jack Perkins has some dynamic stuff, a great fastball with good carry and life in the strike zone. He's got a great changeup that is only getting better. And I think once he figures out how to get ahead of hitters consistently and how to deploy those pitches accordingly, you're going to watch some of that consistency develop and carry out throughout his outings. And that's what will lead to the longevity of the outings that I preach about so much. Getting deeper into these ball games, how do you do that? You throw the best pitch in baseball, which is strike one.
7: Preach.
8: Yep.
7: I mean, it's dead on. Great stuff, guys. Right, have a good call. We'll talk to you tomorrow. Lou Maloney, former Boston Red Sox player. He grew up in Massachusetts, so yes, he understands New England. He understands the pulse of the Red Sox. He's now a broadcaster for them. We always love having him on when we take on the Red Sox. I had him on my talk show, A's Cast Live. We're talking about Craig Breslow, former A's pitcher.
8: Yep.
7: We used to love having Craig Breslow on our show, but I asked him, people were upset with him early. How are they feeling about our guy Breslow now? Years ago, I used to have Craig Breslow on my pregame show all the time, right? We'd be like, he's the smartest guy in baseball.
8: Yeah.
7: And he was, over time, he became a pretty good interview. I had no idea. I thought he was going to be a doctor. After baseball, I didn't realize he'd run a baseball team. He's been getting crushed.
8: Yeah.
7: But all of a sudden, Boston now, best record in baseball since June 25th. You've got a playoff spot right now that ended today. How does everybody in New England feel about Breslow now?
11: Well, biggest turnaround, you know, and it's almost like he's the player version of Craig Breslow was really Caleb Durbin, you know, with the year he's had, the beginning of the year to what he's been doing now. And I think you say the same thing about Brez, because even when this team was bad, you're saying, okay, he doesn't know how to put an offense together. He's a pitcher, because they were that bad offensively. Then you start winning some ball games, and you take a step back, and you say, okay, now everybody likes Caleb Durbin. Nobody liked him for the first month and a half. Now everybody loves him.
7: Now they're loving him.
11: He's a good player. You know, he just took some time in a big market. Second year in the league, you brought Wilson Contreras in. You brought Sonny Gray in. You traded for Jake Bennett. So all of a sudden, as the team started winning, people started realizing there's a lot of wins here, you know, for Craig Breslow. He extended Chapman last year at the end of the season, bring him back this year and then another year. So there were a lot of wins all of a sudden. It's like they say, winning cures everything. It really, really does, because it's been a 180 when you look at the job that he has done, given the recent success.
7: So I've kind of used the Red Sox and the A's, and I've used Wilson Contreras. I don't know. This is kind of more back from our sports talk days where I said, listen, I need to see fight. Because every single night after games, when I'm back home, when we do the games back in the Bay Area, I'll have a cigar, I'll watch Quick Pitch. And it's like every night I'm watching Wilson Contreras fight somebody. He's fighting the Yankees, he's fighting the Brewers, he's fighting the Cardinals, he's fighting and I went, he has shown fight, and it's multiple times in these series, and it's like triggered something in the Red Sox to where they're fighting. I know that's really simplistic, but it's like he's had enough. I'm tired of this. We're going to fight, and it's like that kind of change. Did his fight help change, and is constantly getting in dust-ups? Did that kind of flip the switch for the Red Sox?
11: Well, I don't know if it flipped the switch, because I feel like he was like that from day one, even when they were a bad baseball team, you know. But he's been huge for this team. He's probably the only guy on this team that literally could be called a veteran, you know, like over 6 years of service time. There's not that many guys here at arbitration, you know, thinking a team in Boston be all veterans. Well, it's not. And I've had so many people say, you know, what do you think of Wilson Contreras? And the way they say it, it's sort of like they didn't like him. You know, they didn't like the experience. They don't like him as a guy they play against, or a broadcaster that, or even a former player that maybe played with them. And I'm like, I got to be honest with you. I have absolutely adored and loved the Wilson Contreras experience. Like, this guy plays baseball every day like someone's trying to take the game from him. Every single day. You know, and if he wants to be somewhat competitive and yelling and screaming at another pitcher or whatever, I think it's good for a very young group to realize how important this is. Like, God, look how important it is to this guy. He's been in the league for 10 years. I need to feel like it's this important every single night. And I think that has rubbed off. So there's some toughness to this group, some grit to this group. And you have to be to have this kind of turnaround. It's really been remarkable.
7: Think about what we're talking about. Fight. I've been mentioning it. Dallas Braid just mentioned it. He talked about it. We need to see that the last 57 games. We're breaking it down right here on A's Cast.
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7: Take a look at the pitching matchup brought to you by the injury attorneys of Ashton and Price. It's going to be Peyton Tolley up against Jack Perkins, and I think you're right. We need to see what Jack Perkins really is, and we're going to find out. Because, you know, when going forward, Steve, who's going to give you innings and who's going to get outs? Whether you're going to be a starter, whether you're going to be a reliever, right now you need to find out for the future. Are you going to be a guy that we can rely on to get us those innings and outs?
8: That's it. And that was my question, why it's so important for a guy like Jack Perkins, because he does have the stuff it takes, as Dallas pointed out very eloquently. I mean, his fastball is dynamic. It moves all over the place. Got a great changeup. I mean, you put those two things and couple them together, you add the sweeper to it. If he throws strikes, this guy's going to be dynamite. And as long as he keeps the ball down in the zone where that fastball works its best, he's going to be a very, very good pitcher on this team.
7: Well, and for the Boston Red Sox, they went from a team that, you know, when you think about Fenway Park, our beloved Ray Fosse used to always say the toughest 27 outs to get in baseball, a very offensive ballpark, and we were used to mashers in the Red Sox lineup. Yeah. And what they've tried to change the Red Sox into is run prevention. It's about pitching. It's about defense. It's not like a beer softball league team. Everybody's just trying to hit home runs. It's
8: trying to hit the ball off the Green Monster.
7: Right? They've kind of changed their philosophy. And we talked about firing Alex Cora and the staff and now bringing Chad Tracy. And they've really taken to this philosophy. And Peyton Tolley is one of, they've got a legit starting staff. They now just have traded for Curtis Mead. We just saw Curtis Mead. Yep. He's making his debut here. We just saw him with the Nationals. Yep. So they're trying to beef up the offense. But what you're going to see with the Red Sox is that even though they're in a highly offensive ballpark, they're saying, you know what, the future is pitching and defense.
8: Yeah, and remember that half the games are there. The other half, they got to go on the road and play in those parks that aren't quite like Fenway Park. But nonetheless, I love this philosophy. I love the fact that they see the Red Sox 35.2%. Of their runs have come via the home run. That's fourth lowest in Major League Baseball. But yet, look where the team is. What does that tell you? It's about pitching. Pitching is the name of the game. It always has been, and it always will be. And that's where the Red Sox are right now.
7: And if it ended today, once again, they went from being dead in the water to now they would be in the postseason.
8: They were buried for a while ago, right?
7: It shows you can flip that switch. Philadelphia was able to do it, and that, you know, they're probably going to be in the postseason. Yep. So you can change during the season and get yourself going in the right direction.
8: Yeah, he's got that opportunity right now. He's at 57 games left. That's a lot of time for these guys to kind of redirect themselves and say, okay, the season is what it is right now. We're not going to whine about it. We're not going to cry about it. And they don't, and that's what I like about these guys. They realize what it is. Let's come out and start beating the pants off some people. It all starts with pitching.
7: All right, let's get to the matchup of the day, and the matchup is going to be about home runs. You know, the Boston Red Sox are tied for dead last in home runs with the Milwaukee Brewers right now. And if you look, the Athletics. 42.7% of the runs come from the home run. For Boston, just 35.2% there. Yeah. They're looking for more offense. They're out there looking for offense right now before the trading deadline. Well, we've heard a lot about the slug. Well, if you're going to slug these next four games, kind of remind you of what it was like in Vegas taking on the Brewers and the Colorado Rockies.
8: Yeah.
7: You're going to have to bring some, you're going to bring your big boy pants today in the next four games, and you got to hit some balls out of the ball. You got to out-homer these guys.
8: Yeah, that's the deal. And, you know, you got a tough one tonight with Peyton Tolley. This guy's a pretty darn good pitcher. Your ERA about 3.31. He's got the goods. And, you know, you got to be ready on this guy to try to put a bunch of hits together off of Peyton Tolley is a bit of a difficult task. Get a few guys on and hit the big bomb. I think that's what they're going to count on.
7: You know, for all the talk, when people say, oh, it's early, don't worry about this, don't worry about that, their cleats aren't even broken in. We get through this season so fast. We only got 57 games left.
8: It's you bet. I mean, we got a little over a third of the year left.
7: It's the start of a homestand. Going to be a beautiful week here in Sacramento. 4 against the Red Sox, 3 against the Tigers. Game 1 of it starts next. And don't you forget, we'll talk to you after the ball game.
15: It's time for Athletics Baseball.
16: Has leisure to the plate and the pitch. That's one drive down the right field line. Now it's Ferris trouble. It's gone!
15: Your home for All-Stars.
17: Thrilled to left center field. This is a no-doubter. Swung on, gone. Langolaris is just amazing.
15: And epic moments.
18: The 1-1 pitch on the way, and it's a line drive to right, racing over toward the line. Diving, Colby Thomas makes a phenomenal catch.
17: Lost his hat, but not the baseball.
15: Now for the call of today's game, here's Ken Korak and Johnny Dosko.

0: our national anthem in West Sacramento as we welcome you into A's baseball on a Monday night. The A's beginning this homestand. It's the A's and the Boston Red Sox. Hi again, everyone. Ken Korak with Johnny Dosko and Chris Carey, Jenny Kavnar and Chris Townsend. It is great to have you with us. Four night games to begin this stand, all against the Red Sox before the Tigers come in on Friday night. And a tough assignment, of course, for the A's right now because the Red Sox are the hottest team in baseball. They've won 17 of their last 19. They're in third place in the American League East, but right now, as we near the end of July, they own the second wild card spot. Meanwhile, the A's, of course, they've been hit hard by injuries. They've struggled on the field, and the A's need a good homestand. Collectively, Johnny Dosko, if you look at the ball club right now, this is a team that really needs some good things to happen.
1: They do, as you said. I mean, the injury bug has hit the team. The bullpen has struggled. And if they just find a way to play winning baseball, I think Marcotte knows this team offensively is not... can do better than it's doing, and pitching wise as well. So just would love to see, as I said earlier, I'd love to see Jack Perkins give you five or six strong innings, give the bullpen a little bit of a blow. And look, these are big games. So you have seven left against Boston, you have six left against the Tampa Bay Rays. Detroit's no picnic either. So it's gonna be a tough stretch, be a good test for the club.
0: It is kind of odd to say that, you know, on the 27th of July the A's are facing the Red Sox for the first time this year.
1: Exactly. And seven games in a 11-day span or whatever it is, it's going to be tough. And then, look, Peyton Tolley is going to be really tough foe. He's really good. And throws his fastball 70% of the time, is good fastball, a lot of confidence, and he's very excitable out there.
0: Yeah, Peyton Tolley starting for the Red Sox at 5-6 and a 3.31 ERA. And Johnny referenced Jack Perkins. He'll start for the A's 2-5 and a 6.75. The Red Sox in kind of early activity before the trading deadline, which will come up on the 3rd of August. They made a pretty big deal as they traded, Johnny, one of their young starters, Connelly Early, to the Nationals for Curtis Meade. We just saw Meade when the Nationals were here, and he's making his Red Sox debut tonight playing at second base.
1: Yeah, I mean, he had a four-hit game against the A's, had a great series. He looked good. I don't think it was easy for the Red Sox to deal early despite the pitching depth they feel they have. They wanted some offense. They thought they'd go get Meade. I don't know if they'll regret that move down the road. Connelly Early is a really good arm. So that was I think it's a good could be a good trade for both clubs. Could be a win-win. But yeah, I think that what Craig Breslow said, the deal came together pretty quickly, although it was difficult to deal early.
0: Nick Kurtz has the night off. Kurtz hitting his first homer coming back off the IL against the Twins yesterday. Johnny D will have a complete look at tonight's starting lineup. So when we come back right after this.
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1: Back here at the ballpark in West Sacramento as we get you ready for tonight's game. It's game number 106 for the A's, 44-61 on the year. The A's 20-30 at home, including the Vegas games. They're 24-31 on the road. Boston, as Ken said, they won 17 of 19. They won 9 straight road games. They are 54-57 and a half back in the East, but as Ken said, they're right now sitting at with a second wild card spot. They've played much better baseball on the road than they have at Fenway. 25-29 at home and 29-21 on the road. So we'll give you the starting lineup for the Red Sox. Masataka Yoshida will lead things off. He's the designated hitter. Curtis Meade is batting second, playing second base. Wilson Contreras is the first baseman, batting third. William Abreu is the right fielder in the cleanup spots. Dan Raffaele is the center fielder, and he is batting fifth. Caleb Durbin, been a spark plug for this club. He's batting sixth, playing third base. Jaron Duran, starting to come out of the skid he was in. He was in an awful slump, starting to come out of it. He is batting seventh. He's in left field. Andrew Monasterio, the shortstop, batting eighth. And Connor Wong's the catcher. He'll bat ninth. All against the right-hander, Jack Perkins. Perkins 2-5, an ERA of 6.75. Now for the A's, it's Jacob Wilson to lead things off. He's the shortstop. Tyler Soderstrom is the DH, batting second. Jonah Heim will bat third. He's doing the catching. Colby Thomas is batting cleanup. He's in left field. Tommy White is batting fifth, and he's the third baseman. Jeff McNeil, the first baseman, batting sixth. Henry Bolte in center field in the seventh slot. It's Alika Williams to bat eighth and play second base, and Lawrence Butler is the right fielder, and he is batting ninth. All against the left-hander, Peyton Tolley. Tolley 5-6, an ERA of 3.31. So for Tolley, his last start against Baltimore on the 20th, he had a no decision, 5 2/3, 8 hits and 4 runs, 1 walk and 9 strikeouts. For Tolley, a bit of a shock as he went through the Red Sox system with Conley early, two were very close. And it was, first he thought it was just a joke until he saw it was reported by a major big-time reporter that brought the news home that, in fact, Conley Early was dealt. So tough on Peyton Tolley. It's part of the game, but he's a very close friend of Conley Early. So, again, the A's and the Red Sox give you the key performers of this game, presented by Golden State Lumber and Showrooms, with the premier inventory across the Bay Area, Sacramento, and Stockton. One of the key performers for the Athletics today will be Jacob Wilson. He's trying to snap out of an 0-for-14 skid. 278 coming in, 7 overs, 32 driven in. And for Wilson, see if he can bust out of it and get the A's going. The other key performer for the Athletics will be Lawrence Butler in that 9 slot. He 192 in the month of July, trying to get it going. His at-bats have been better of late, and Ken alluded to that in the pregame show with Mark Kotsen. So Lawrence Butler, our other key performer, presented by Golden State Lumber and Showrooms, with the premier inventory across the Bay Area, Sacramento, and Stockton. And this copyrighted broadcast is presented by Authority of the Athletics, may not be reproduced or retransmitted in any form, and the accounts and descriptions of this game may not be disseminated without the express written consent of the A's. Now, tomorrow, it will be the left-hander Jake Bennett, who's pitched really well for the Red Sox, 6-3 in ERA, just over 2.5, goes against Gage Jump. The lefty is 3-6, 4.42 ERA. It's southpaw heavy this series, because on Wednesday, left-hander Patrick Sandoval faces left-hander Jacob Lopez. We know Thursday it'll be right-hander Sonny Gray. The A's have not announced their starter for that Thursday. Well, the A's acquired Scott Blewett from the St. Louis Cardinals for cash considerations. Right-handed reliever, and Jeff Hartley was designated for assignment. So it's the Red Sox and the A's. Glad to have you with us. And now for the play-by-play, once again, here's Ken.
0: And Masataka Yoshida will lead it off for the Red Sox. And then Curtis Meade and Wilson Contreras. Just a beautiful night, a warm Monday in the state's capital. Nothing but blue skies above the ballpark. It's the home whites and the Red Sox, the road grays, in the first meeting this year between these two clubs. They were 3-3 a year ago. Yoshida, left-handed hitter. And Perkins hands over the head, underway, and the fastball is taken high. At 6:40, it is 88 degrees. The breeze is blowing out toward left, and that's been a constant here this year. 1-0 pitch to Yoshida, and he takes outside 2-0. Jeff McNeil at first, Alika Williams at second, Jacob Wilson at short, and Tommy White at third. Jonah Heim behind the plate. Thomas in left, Bolte in center, Butler in right. Soderstrom is DHing for Mark Kotze, and that pitch is outside, and now they count 3-0. The Red Sox are 54-50. The A's are 44-61. 3-0 to Yoshida. Perkins throws, and that's in for a strike. So Jack making his 26th appearance this year in his eighth start. 2-5, a 6.75 ERA. University of Indiana. And here's the 3-1 pitch, and that misses inside, and that's the way our ball game begins. Yoshida walks, and here's Curtis Meade, and you mentioned Meade. It wasn't that long ago, just a week and a half ago, the A's played the Nationals here. And Meade was 5-for-11 in that series, including the four-hit game you mentioned, Johnny, on the 17th of July.
1: Yeah, he had three doubles and a single, drove in a couple of runs.
0: He's a right-handed hitter, and he takes a strike. Just getting started, nobody out. Top of the first, no score. All the outfielders in the sun, as are the middle infielders for the A's. The rest of the infield in the shade. Perkins from the first base side. And here's the pitch to Curtis Meade, and he swings and misses. He's making his Red Sox debut.
1: Yes, he is. I mean, it'd give up a lot to get him in Conley early, as we mentioned, but
0: he's from down under, the Aussie.
1: Yep.
0: In his fourth organization already. He's a dead pull hitter. And the 0-2 pitch, Perkins sets, here it is, and that misses. And now the count 1-2. Of course, the news of the day and the injuries go on and on for the A's, Johnny. The fact that Shea Langeliers will have right knee surgery tomorrow.
1: That's right. Yeah, tough blow for the ball club. Tough blow for Shea.
0: Here's the 1-2 pitch by Perkins. Instead of throw to first, close play, and diving back is Yoshida. Brian Servant is here from AAA, and he'll be serving as the backup to Jonah Heim behind the plate. And Perkins in the 1-2 pitch, and Meade high and tight. Fastball 96. Jack faced the Diamondbacks in his last start, and that was in Phoenix on Tuesday. Five innings, five hits, three runs. He walked one, K'd four. As we're 2-4 on the trip. 2-2 to Curtis Meade. Breaking ball on the outside corner. Ring him up. Got it with a sweeper. One away. Here is the veteran Wilson Contreras. He really has emerged as the heart and soul of this ball club. And he's having a great year. 288, 22 home runs, 66 RBIs. On base percentage is a 388, right-handed hitter. And the pitch to him is swung on and missed. Top of the first, no score. A start for Perkins. We mentioned this on your pregame show, Johnny. First inning home run, three-run shot by Max Kepler. He's at the belt, and the 0-1-2 Contreras. Big cut and a miss, and after that, he was lights out. In fact, he finished the game retiring 13 of the last 16 Diamondbacks.
1: He did. He settled down nicely after the Kepler three-run blast.
0: Throw to first, not in time. Close play again. And you know, we talked about this before with Jack. If you go inside the numbers, they wouldn't necessarily reflect a 6.75 ERA. Here's the pitch now, and Contreras swings and hits it to left center field. And coming on, Colby Thomas, he is left fielder, is there. Medium left center, he makes the catch two away. But it's one of those deals where two or three mistakes in a game seem to hurt Perkins big time. And that happened on Tuesday in Phoenix when Kepler got him for that three-run homer.
1: Yeah. You're right. One or two things seem to happen in the inning, and teams seem to bust out.
0: Here's Willier Abreu, the left-hander hitting right fielder. 253, 15 homers, 51 RBIs. And a breaking ball strike on the inside corner. And again, 17-2 for the Sox in their last 19 games. Had the 15-game winning streak. The 0-1 pitch, and Abreu taps it foul at the plate. Carlos Torres is the plate umpire. Mark Wagner is at first. Bruce Dreckman at second. And Nate Tomlinson's over at third. First of four, the A's and the Sox. All night games. Top of the first, nothing. And Abreu, a left-handed hitter. And Perkins delivers, and it's a swing and a ground ball right to the first baseman McNeil, and almost on the bag, and he touches the bag with his right foot, and the inning is over. So the Red Sox fail to score with the A's coming up in the bottom half.
4: A's.
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0: Jacob Wilson leads off for the A's after the Red Sox fail to score in the top half. And Wilson and Soderstrom at Heim against the big left-hander Peyton Tolley. The first inning is brought to you by Golden State Lumber and Showrooms, with the premier inventory across the Bay Area, Sacramento, and Stockton. The pitch of ball, 1-0. Seems like a misprint, Johnny, when you see the numbers on Wilson. Fouls it back. He was 0-for-12 against the Twins.
1: Yeah, you just don't see it from Jacob. That's a major slump for him, right? It won't be too long he gets out of it.
0: 278, 7 homers, 32 RBIs. Totally 6'6", 250, and Jacob hits it foul off to the right. Wilson Contreras at first, and Curtis Meade at second. Andrew Monasterio, the shortstop. Trevor Story's been on the IL almost all year. Caleb Durbin is at third. Jaron Duran in left. Sadad Rafaela in center. Willier Abreu is in right. Bouncy ball back a third, up with it, throw across the diamond on a hop is inside by Caleb Durbin, and that's at number one. And Connor Wong is behind the plate. Masataka Yoshida is DHing for their skipper, Chad Tracy. We replaced Alex Cora, who was the casualty of the Red Sox tough start this year. So Wilson out 5-3, and here's Soderstrom DHing tonight. And Tyler, it's a fly ball to left and drifting back. Duran right to the track, to the wall. He will leap at the wall, and it's gone. And Soderstrom, an opposite field home run. It gets the A's on the board. 1-0 Athletics in the bottom of the first. On a 1-0 pitch from Soli. And number 17 this year for Soderstrom, who remains red hot. That'll bring up Jonah Heim. Now his average just keeps climbing and climbing.
1: That's right. He's now hitting 10 straight.
0: Here's Heim, a switch hitter batting right. Swings and misses, and it's 0-1. 375 feet on the homer. So the A's have the early lead. And Tolley's 0-1 pitch is hit foul left side toward the A's dugout. Colby Thomas is on deck. 17th start this year for Tolley. Second round pick of the Red Sox, part of that great draft of 24. Up and down baseball,
1: just
0: right?
1: Keeps on giving that draft, right? Yeah,
0: second round pick out of TCU. And the pitch, and that's hit the knees, ring him up. Only Carlos Torres has a little bit of a 7-second delay with his strike call behind the plate.
1: He does.
0: Two away, and here's Colby. 204 homers, 11 RBIs, 1-0 A's. And Soli's pitch is hit foul back to the netting. It's a big week for Colby because the A's are seeing three straight lefty starters. That's inside 1-1 before they get Sonny Gray on Thursday night. A pitch by the southpaw. A check swing. Did it go in the appeal? And yes on the appeal.
1: And Colby can't believe it.
0: He cannot believe it. Mark Wegner, the first base umpire, rings him up, and now it's 1-2. Infield to pull, the outfielder's room in right center. And Soli's pitch is swung on and hit up the middle into center for a base hit. It sounded like it might have been a broken bat,
1: yeah.
0: So a soft line drive single to center by Thomas. The A's have their second hit, and that'll bring up Tommy White.
1: You're right, though. I mean, with Bennett and Sandoval, the next couple of days, chance for Colby Thomas to get his rhythm at the plate, consistent at bats.
0: Because facing lefties is, that's his job description.
1: For sure.
0: Tommy White hasn't been Tommy Tanks yet, but he's hit well in 31 Major League at-bats. He's batting .323, right-handed hitter. Hitting room in left center, 1-0 A's, and he takes high 1-0.
1: They almost got one in the fifth inning of that first game against the Twins.
0: At the belt, runner at first, and here's the 1-0 pitch to Tommy. It's outside 2-0. Well, Mark Consey remarked about that on the manager show, saying that Tommy could have had at least a couple of extra doubles in that series against the Twins over the weekend at Target Field. Minnesota 1-2 out of 3. 2-0 pitch, and that's inside 3-0.
1: Yeah, no doubt. He was robbed by Martin and Buxton in the same game, and then the next day robbed by the shortstop Kreidler. Brilliant play at short, so he did not run into all that much luck.
0: It's a pretty good defensive team out there in the Twin Cities. The 3-0 pitch, and that's a strike on the inside corner. Jeff McNeil's on deck. He is losing yesterday 11-8. A turn to 3-1, and it's a ground ball to second. Three steps to his left. Up with it is Meade. He throws to first in time. Inning is over, but the A's on the board on Soderstrom's 17th home run. And after one, it's 1-0 Athletics.
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0: Council. Sadon Raffaello leads it off for the Red Sox. Top of the second, it's 1-0 A's. And this inning is brought to you by California Community Colleges. Raffaello, 279, 10 homers, 46 RBIs, right-handed hitter. Gold glove a year ago in center field. And Perkins deals it swung on and foul back. Going to be a great week of baseball. Four games here against the Sox, all night games. And then the Tigers come in over the weekend.
1: And will we see Tarek Skubal? We'll see.
0: Here's the 0-1 pitch, and it's taken outside. One ball, one strike. I think he's scheduled a pitch on Wednesday, so the A's would miss him. But your point is, will he be traded by then?
1: Right. Will we see him in a Tiger uniform?
0: Exactly. Here's the 1-1 pitch, and Raffaello pops it up on the infield. Going to be the shortstop, Wilson, calling for it. He's there in the dirt, drifting back to the rim of the outfield grass, and he makes the catch. Well, it's a great point, Johnny, and that is facing two teams that are two good clubs that are battling for the postseason. But then with the deadline looming on the 3rd of August, that does add some extra intrigue.
1: Absolutely. It'd be fun to see what some of these teams do. They're on kind of border teams for the wild card. We'll see how it plays out.
0: Especially in the American League, yep, where seemingly almost everybody is in it. Here's Durbin, and Durbin takes inside 1-0. 1-0 A's. Hands over the head, and now the 1-0 pitch. And that's a little bit high. And so the A's are... It's a seven-game homestand, and the first six games are night games.
1: That's right. It's kind of a strange situation. Normally, you don't have the teams further out in the wild card than they're in the division, but that's the case with all these 500 teams at the top of the West.
0: You're right. Here's the 2-0 pitch to Durbin. Check swing, and that's a strike. Durbin was dealt by the Brewers to the Red Sox in the offseason in the trade that sent the lefty Matt Harrison to Milwaukee. Got off to a slow start, but much better recently, and Durbin hits it foul right off the mask of Jonah Heim. The A's lead 1-0. Now looking at the American League West on this 27th of July, the Rangers lead the Mariners and the Astros by 2.5 games. Texas won today. The Rangers and Mariners, a carryover series. They played the fourth and final game today. And Texas beat Seattle 7-3 behind the right-hander Kumar Rocker. 2-2, one out, nobody on, and just off the outside corner. So the A's 9.5 back, and the Angels back by 12 today. In the AL East, the Rays led the Yankees by 3 and the Red Sox by 7.5. And then Baltimore and Toronto. 3-2 pitch, and ring him up, outside corner, fastball 97. And we get a challenge, I think, or I guess maybe not. So no challenge, Durbin K's second strikeout for Perkins. And that'll bring up Jaron Duran.
1: Well, Durbin certainly didn't like the call, but it's the second inning, I don't think I'm going to challenge it.
0: Well, Duran, and he's scuffling, 198. 13 homers, 54 RBIs. 1-0 Athletics. White even with the bag and pulled over in the hole at third. And Duran taking inside. The outfield is pretty much straight up.
4: The catcher had challenged to call a ball.
0: And we do get a challenge by Jonah Heim. And a good challenge by Heim.
1: Indeed.
0: Perkins and the 0-1 pitch with two out and nobody on. And that's low. We mentioned Langelier is in the knee surgery, the right knee surgery tomorrow. And Mark Leiter Jr. will also have surgery tomorrow. And that'll be on his hip, the hip impingement. One ball, one strike, and a broken bat bouncer wide at first. McNeil has it, goes to the bag, and so three unassisted. And then Perkins has now retired six straight after the leadoff walk to Yoshida in the first. And after one and a half, it's 1-0 Athletics.
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0: Jeff McNeil leads off for the A's, bottom of the second. The A's lead 1-0. We'd love to see you out here tomorrow. Game 2 of the set at 6:40. The A's and the Bo Sox. McNeil, 241, 4 homers, 33 RBIs, and swings and misses on a fastball 95 from Peyton Tolley. We mentioned drafted by the Red Sox out of TCU. He began collegiately at Wichita State. Oh, one pitch is stroked in the left for a base hit. Yo, Jeff McNeil is getting back. He's getting back, Johnny, to being Jeff McNeil.
1: I was going to take the words right out of my mouth. That's him, right? Taking that pitch the other way. He is such a fun hitter to watch. Hits it where it's pitched, right?
0: I mean, yeah. Last nine games, he is 11 for 23, and here's Henry Bolte, and the A's have their third hit. 247, three homers, 17 RBIs, 1-0 Athletics. Here's the pitch by Tolley, and that's inside. So just to finish up the thought, with the surgeries tomorrow, and both being performed in Southern California, on the right knee of Langelier's and the right hip of Mark Leiter Jr. Now here's the 1-0 pitch, and that's a strike on the inside corner. And as Johnny had mentioned, the A's did make a move today. They DFA'd the reliever Jeff Hartlieb, acquiring a veteran relief pitcher Scott Blewett. Now the 1-1 and swung on and missed. Blew it. Has pitched in the big leagues for Kansas City, Minnesota, Baltimore, Atlanta, and St. Louis. He pitched 2 innings for the Cards this past Tuesday against the Angels, and then he was DFA'd. 1-2, tons of room in left center. And Tolley's 1-2 pitch is hit foul out of play. Rafaela is way over toward right center. And the right fielder looking up into the sun, William Abreu, a couple steps toward the right field line. Man, it can really be tough out there.
1: Especially you never played out there.
0: Night. Yeah. Breeze blowing out toward left. And the 1-2 pitch. And that's just inside, 2-2. Alika Williams on deck. Two pitch, and that's a chopper on the infield. Charge is short. Monasterio goes to second for one, back to first, not nearly in time. They get the 4-6-4 at second on McNeil. Bolte is safe at first, and that's out number one. So Peyton Tolley, he was born in Stillwater, Oklahoma. We mentioned drafted 2 years ago, and he was the Big 12 Pitcher of the Year. Here is the pitch to Alika. It's hit foul out of play right side. The A's lead 1-0. He talked on the broadcast yesterday with Chris, Johnny, about Tolley and his personality.
1: Oh.
0: He has a big personality. He's very outgoing, engaging. He's a very positive presence on the Red Sox ball club.

0: The throw by Wong to the third baseman, Durbin. As they're thinking about a challenge, but they won't. Perfect throw right on the bag, and Bolte trying to dive his way in. And the tag on the left arm of Bolte, and watching the replay, Johnny, clearly out.
1: No doubt.
0: Well, that's big. Out number two. On the back end, Williams is second. And Butler hits it up the middle, back of second, back of the bag. Monasterio, the shortstop, fires to first for the out. And that quickly, a promising bottom of the second comes to an end. And after two, it's 1-0 A's.
2: Don't miss.
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9: Now.
0: After two, it's 1-0 A's over the Red Sox. And we go to the third. Here's Johnny D.
1: Andrew Monasterio will lead things off for Boston. Monasterio, Wong, and Yoshida, 8-9-1. Perkins is retired, 6 straight. Monasterio, a right-hand hitter, former Brewer, as he takes inside, it's 1-0. 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Monasterio, he's hit an 8 straight. 1-0 pitch, that misses high. It's 2-0.
0: I enjoyed listening to you and Chris and Jenny on the road trip.
1: Thank you. It's good
0: job by you guys.
1: Appreciate it. Good to have you back. Hope you had a nice time in the greater Folsom region. 2-0 count. You traveled. You went to the Bay Area a little bit, right? 2-0 pitch. That's taken inside to Monasterio now, 3-0.
0: Over the past week?
1: Yeah.
0: No.
1: Oh, you stayed up here?
0: Hung out up here, yeah.
1: Love it. I know you did your share of golfing. 3-0 the count on Monasterio.
0: What gives you that impression?
1: Just a hunch. Call me crazy. 3-0 pitch. That's taken for a strike. Now 3-1. Good crowd on hand here on this Monday night.
0: I played 27 holes on Wednesday.
1: Man.
0: Nutcase.
1: Well, you're people are saying you're playing a lot better right now. Your game's improving. Here's the 3-1 pitch to Monasterio. That's taken outside. He lost a ball 4. So that's the second walk issued by Jack. Let's pause while we have a moment for station identification on A's Cast and the A's Radio Network.
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1: Here's Connor Wong, 266, a homer, 15 driven in, a right-handed hitter. He's the catcher as the right-hander Perkins to the plate in the pitch. That's taken outside, and it's one ball and no strikes with Ken Korak and Chris Carey, Chris Townsend, Jenny Kavnar, Johnny Doskowicki, thanks so much for being with us on this Monday night. And what a 7-game homestand. And we hope

0: see you out here. Tommy White, just a few feet off the line, even with the bag at third, is Perkins. Goes over to first, throws it low. It's dug out by McNeil, and back in safely is Monasterio. Going 17-3 in their first 20 games of the month. That had never happened before in franchise history. Boston started off 17-3 in the month of July. Monasterio being held on by McNeil as middle infield in double play depth. Jack Perkins to the plate and the pitch. That's taken high. And it's now 2-0. And now Jonah Heim went out there to check on the right-hander.
1: Interesting scene because they've pitched great. They haven't hit much at all. And that was the genesis behind the trade with the Nationals to get Curtis Meade. They're last in the American League in homers. And they're 12th in runs scored. You don't think of that with the Red Sox.
0: No doubt, especially playing half their games at that ballpark, right?
1: They're also second in ERA in the junior circuit.
0: Impressive. They've definitely pitched well. Two balls and no strikes on Connor Wong. It's a 1-0 A's lead. We're in the top of the third. As Perkins delivers in the pitch, that's in there for a strike. 2-1 the count on Wong. One run, four hits for the A's. No runs, no hits for Boston. Again, it'll be southpaw heavy next couple games. Both teams on Tuesday and Wednesday starting left-handers. The 2-1 pitch, the runner bluffs, and that one in there nicely for a strike right down the middle of four-seamer at 94 miles an hour, and it's 2-2 on Wong. Again, the Red Sox, they've won 9 straight on the road. Monasterio from first in the pitch. That's bounced where the shortstop might be too. Wilson will scoop it up to second for one. Williams to first. They get the double play. Nicely done. A 6-4-3 double play. Taylor made. Two outs. That's now 4 ground ball outs induced by Jack Perkins. And here is Masataka Yoshida, the designated hitter. For Jacob Wilson, he's not too far away from setting the all-time mark for consecutive errorless games as a shortstop. That's in Major League history.
1: He would need 6 straight.
0: That's all he needs. 6 more. Here's the pitch. That's taken low. What did I say? That's all he needs. That's easy to say up here. It looks a lot easier up here. He's a remarkable job. Chance to pass Mike Bordick. 1-0 the count. Yoshida, left-handed hitter. The 1-0 pitch. That swung on, lifted to shallow left. Coming in for it is Soderstrom, and he will make the catch. Or Thomas, I should say, and the inning is over. So Colby Thomas making the catch. No runs, a walk, no but they're 2.5. It's the A's 1 and the Red Sox nothing.
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8: It feels good to get time back. It feels good to Geico. Oh.
0: 1-0, the A's lead, and we go to the bottom of the third as Jacob Wilson will lead things off against Peyton Tolley, Wilson, Soderstrom, and Heim as the left-hander delivers in the pitch. That's taken low and inside. 1-0, no strikes. Wilson grounded out to Caleb Durbin, the third baseman, back in the first inning. There's the 1-0 pitch. That's chopped foul into the A's dugout, and it's 1-1. It's funny, the corner infielders for the Red Sox, Durbin and Contreras, they've really both been the spark plugs for this club and the heartbeat of this ball club. As the 1-1 pitch, that's taken outside with a changeup for Peyton Tolley. It's now 2-1. Caleb Durbin has brought a lot of energy into this club. The 2-1 pitch to Wilson, that's chopped foul at home plate. That was the cutter from Tolley. 2-2. Getting about 70% fastballs from the big left-hander. Wilson going to gather himself. It was amazing how many A's fouled baseballs off their bodies, and it just seemed to happen time and time again on that road trip. And, of course, nothing worse than happened to Joshua Crota Grauer on the foul ball. Pitch swung on and foul back top of the screen. He is recovering. 2-2 the count. Got a chance to talk to Tommy White tomorrow, and I'll ask him about his relationship with Crota Grauer. The two are very close. 2-2 the count on Wilson. Tolley to the plate. The 2-2 pitch. Breaking ball. Chop foul into the A's dugout. Remains 2-2. One nothing. The A's are leading it. There's the 2-2 pitch. That's off-speed pitch. Bounced to short. Monasterio will backhand it. Fire to first in time. And there is one away. So Tolley's induced 5 ground ball outs here in this ball game, and that'll bring up the designated hitter, Tyler Soderstrom. Bottom of the third, brought to you by Pacific Drafting and Design, your trusted partner for professional drafting, design, and permit services in Sacramento and the surrounding areas. 17th home run of the year for Soderstrom as he went the other way in that first inning. Now has 50 RBIs, and he's hit in 10 straight games. Getting hot, as Ken said, Tolley delivers. Now misses outside with a cut fastball. It's 1-0. Tyler now at 254 on the year. Tolley sported that mustache. Comes to the plate. The 1-0 pitch. That fastball misses away. That fastball at 98. And it's now 2-0. And the 2-0 pitch. That's chased and missed. Another cutter. 2-1 on Soderstrom.
1: You mentioned Crota Grauer. Of course, he goes back with Ryan Lasko. So Lasko and Crota Grauer's day is at Rutgers.
0: That's right. 2-1 misses inside.
1: And Lasko, of course, the A's double-A outfielder involved in that terrible collision. Some really good news today.
0: Yes.
1: And he's regaining some feeling in his legs.
0: 3-1 pitch. That's chased and missed. Tried to hold up. Now 3-2.
1: So that's like the best news that the A's could have possibly gotten today.
0: Saw that news this morning. It just, oh man, that is fantastic news. And just those tiny steps, right? Just because at first you were just worried, you know, what would it be life-wise? The 3-2 pitch, that fastball misses low, ball 4. So Soderstrom walks. That's the first walk issued by Tolley. And that'll bring up catcher Jonah Heim.
1: Well, on X today, Lasko posted that he said, I'm currently feeling much better.
0: Yeah, it's great.
1: It's fabulous.
0: Yeah, absolutely. Now, Soto's trip at first with one out. Jonah Heim, the hitter, a switch hitter, batting from the right side. Jonah at 227 on the year, 9 homers, driven in 32. Tolley delivers, that one fouled back to the screen on a sinker, and it's nothing and one.
1: I mean, he has a long ways to go, of course.
0: Yeah.
1: But still, it's just great to hear.
0: It really is, and the whole A's family coming together on it as Contreras holding on Soderstrom at first. Tolley delivers in the pitch. That's popped up foul out of play.
1: Well, they were out there before the game during BP wearing Lasco t-shirts.
0: Yes. 22 strong for sure. Peyton Tolley peers in. The second baseman, Meade, shaded up the middle. Huge hole on the right side. There's the pitch. That's swung on and missed. Down he goes. He got him on the cutter. So second time that Heim has struck out. And he is the only strikeout victim for Tolley. Here is Colby Thomas, the left fielder, who singled the center field on a busted bat in that first inning. 1-0, the A's lead it. We're in the bottom of the third. As Tolley delivers in the pitch, that's chased to miss. Sinker 95. It's nothing and one. A's going to be running a Soderstrom homer the other way in the first inning. Tolley at 50 pitches on the night, 33 strikes. 0-1 pitch. That's taken a little high. One ball, one strike. Chance to see all three of the speeches. Jones, Kent, and Carlos Beltran, the Hall of Fame this weekend. My favorite was Beltran's, for sure. Outstanding speech. Left-hander with the belt. Now the 1-1 pitch. That's chased and missed on the fastball, 95, and it's 1-2.
1: I can't imagine how nerve-wracking that must be.
0: Oh, man. Well, the only thing I can relate it to, just talking to Tom Hamilton about how he prepared for his speech, right?
1: Yeah. Cleveland play-by-play man for years at the Ford C. Frick Award.
0: That's right. 1-2 pitch. That's foul back to the screen. That remains at 1-2.
1: Sorry, a couple years ago, Joe Buck received the award.
0: That's right.
1: This past weekend.
0: Yeah.
1: We got all the legends of the game watching you.
0: Exactly. That's what Beltran said during his speech. It's about as nerve-wracking as my first big league game. The 1-2 pitch. That's chased and missed. He struck actually foul tipped into the glove of Wong. So two strikeouts in the inning for Tolley. He has three for the game. No runs, a walk, one left. We're through three. Still 1-0 Athletics. The A's YouTube page is your go-to destination for A's video content. 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
9: Whether you're courtside or poolside, in a box suite or penthouse suite,
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0: Top of the fourth inning, it's a 1-0 A's lead. And Curtis Meade with his second plate appearance as a Red Sox. Just came over from the Washington Nationals. expired on Saturday. For Conley early as Perkins delivers in the right-hander's pitch. A slider chased and missed. He tried to hold up and the sweeper could not. It's nothing and one. One run, four hits for the A's. No runs, no hits for Boston. Game one of a four-game series. Man hitting 360 in the month of July. It got hot with Washington. 0-1 pitch. That's a sweeper. Just misses outside. Close pitch. It's now 1-1. 240th career big league game for Curtis Meade. 1-1 pitch. That got him in the hand. Just got away from Perkins. It hits Meade in the hand. So a leadoff hit batsman here in the fourth. Two walks and hit batsman. No hits yet allowed by Perkins. It got him right in the wrist. The left wrist. Curtis Meade. Here's Wilson Contreras, who flied out to left fielder Colby Thomas in the first inning, 0-1. Nick Kurtz with a scheduled day off, kind of working his way back in. Didn't play any rehab games in the minor leagues. They're kind of working him back in slowly. Played the two games over the weekend in Minnesota.
1: That's a great point you make there, because if he was out on a rehab, you're not going to play every day when you first get back to playing.
0: Absolutely. I feel like guys are not seeing as many rehab games in the minor leagues is, and not just with the A's, it's all over baseball. As Perkins looks in, White guarding the line at third as the pitch is taken for a strike on a slider, it's 0-1.
1: If you have Nick Kurtz, do you want him playing in AAA or do you want him playing here?
0: Well, that's a pretty short putt. Pick it up.
1: Right.
0: 0-1 the count. Contreras hitting 287 on the year, right-handed hitter. Slightly open stance. As Perkins over to first to keep an eye on Meade, Curtis gets back.
1: Meade took a very long and slow walk down to first base after he was hit.
0: He did. 99th game of the year for Wilson Contreras. Perkins to the plate to pitch. That's chased and missed on a breaking ball. And the count is quickly 0-2 on Wilson Contreras. William Abreu, the on-deck hitter. Contreras, a fiery player. Batting from the right side is Jack Perkins. Delivers his 46th pitch. That's chop foul outside third. Means it 0-2. All right, things are absolutely bunched up in the American League and have been for quite a while, really since the start of the year, and hasn't changed 105 games in. 0-2 pitch. Checks his swing. Did he go? He did. Down he goes. As the first base umpire, Mark Wagner, said he went. And for Perkins, that is his third strikeout. So one away. Here is William Abreu, the right fielder. Yeah, for Chad Tracy, the skipper, Red Sox are 44-33 under Tracy. So it didn't get off to a great start as the skipper with that 15-game winning streak. After the tough start, here's the pitch. That's hit foul, left side out of play. And it's nothing and one. Red Sox find themselves right in the thick of things now. We'll see if Craig Breslow makes another move before the deadline. Curtis Meade being held on over there by McNeil. And Perkins over to first to check on him. A lot of times these deals, Contreras just absolutely frustrated, throwing his helmet in disgust after that strikeout. In the dugout, right-hander looks in. Now the 0-1 pitch, that misses high. One ball, one strike, and Abreu.
1: He plays with a huge amount of passion.
0: Yes, he does. Contreras. That's understatement, right?
1: Deeply affected by the events in his native Venezuela this year.
0: Indeed. 1-1 the count on Abreu, batting from the left side. as the right-hander to the plate in the pitch. That swung on and popped up. Second baseman calling for, that's Alika Williams, and he'll make the catch 15 feet behind the pitching mound, and there are two away. A big pop up there, two outs, and there is Seiden Rafaela, the center fielder. Rafael has hit an 11 of 13. Remember he put on that clinic. I'm not sure it was 23 or 24 at the Coliseum, and he made outstanding catch after outstanding catch in center field. Except the Coliseum is. Meade takes his lead. Here's the pitch. That's waved at a miss. Good slider there from the right-hander. It's nothing and one.
1: Perkins showing. I'm sorry, John. Yep. To say he's showing some great stuff tonight.
0: He really is. 0-1 the count. Having a tough time picking up that sweeper. Meade takes his lead. Jack to the plate in the pitch. That's lifted to right. Lawrence Butler moving to his right. He's under it. And he reaches up and makes the catch. Nice inning for Perkins. The leadoff hit batsman does not hurt him. No runs, no hits. One left. We're through 3.5. It's still the A's 1 and the Red Sox nothing. It's.
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0: Ow. By the way, the top of the fourth inning was brought to you by Golden State Lumber and Showrooms with the premier inventory across the Bay Area, Sacramento, and Stockton. Tommy White will lead things off in the bottom of the fourth. 1-0, the A's lead it. As Peyton Tolley delivers, pitch swung, a little two hopper hit to Dermody, backs up, makes the play, throws on one hop to first, and it's in time to get White. Second time that Durbin has purposely thrown it on the one hop to his first baseman, Contreras. So 5-3 on the put out. Another ground ball out induced by Tolley, and for Tolley, that's 6 ground ball outs that he has induced, and here is Jeff McNeil.
1: You know what was big tonight was when the A's had first and second and one out in the second, and then Bolte was caught stealing, trying to steal a third.
0: Yeah, I was surprised that with first and second and one out that Bolte left, and that's one of those things, if you're a base runner, you have first and second and one out, if you attempt steal third, you got to make it.
1: Yeah, for sure. And on the back end, Williams does not get a steal, even though he got to second base.
0: Exactly. McNeil singled in the second. He just served it to left as the slider misses away. One ball, no strikes. 1-0 A's, bottom of the fourth. Jeff now at 247 on the year, left on left. 1-0 pitch. That is popped up, foul territory giving Chase Wong. He'll throw down the mask and make the catch near the A's dugout, and there are two away. So 2F on your scorecard, and Bertoli settling down now, four straight, 6 of 7. And that'll bring up the center fielder, Henry Bolte.
1: That was an excellent play by Wong, because that ball wasn't hit that high. He didn't have that much time to get over there, so he really quickly moved over just to the near end of the A's dugout down to our left.
0: Yeah,
1: good
0: for
1: play.
0: Sure. It was a good play, and didn't have to really battle with the wind. The wind is kind of a, so far, a pretty still night. Left-hander delivers to Bolte, and Henry checks his swing, and he did not go. One ball, no strikes.
1: It's a perfect baseball night.
0: Indeed. Center fielder Rafael is shaded about 8 steps toward right center as the pitch is bounced toward the shortstop. Monasterio will charge it and boot it. And Bolte is aboard. That'll be an error charge to Monasterio. Tried to scoop it up. He got to try to scoop it up. And as he attempted to do it, he got to shovel the ball toward Tolley. It's an error to Monasterio.
1: That is the speed of Bolte causing that.
0: Yeah, he knew he had to rush, right?
1: Knew he had to rush. Lost his concentration and...
0: So Monasterio with the error, and here is Aliko Williams, the second baseman, who singled in the second inning. Singled to left, right-hand hitter, 278 now. As Tolley delivers, pitch to Alika is taken low, one ball, no strikes. 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Good ball game, 1-0 A's, bottom of the fourth. Bolte... pretty good lead over there as Tolley delivers in the pitch. That's hit foul, right side, out of play. 1-1 on Williams. Tomorrow, same starting time. It'll start with Towney and the Commander. We will have Hot Take Tuesday tomorrow, and it'll be the left-hander Jake Bennett against the left-hander Gage Jump. There's the 1-1 pitch. Bender misses down and in. 2 balls and 1 strike. Alika, 27 for 97. Tolley will deliver his 63rd pitch here. He delivers it, and it's lifted foul right side of play. That will reach the Solon Club over there. Now 2 balls and 2 strikes. Good crowd on hand tonight. Expecting good crowds for the entire week. Got the Tigers on the weekend. Tolley delivers in the pitch. Fastball got him swinging. Fastball 97. He strikes out Aliko Williams. And Bertoli, that's his 4th strikeout. No runs, no hits. 1 error, 1 left. We're through 4 complete. It's the A's leading the Red Sox 1-0.
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0: We go to the fifth. It's a 1-0 A's lead. Once again, here's Ken.
1: Caleb Durbin will lead it off for the Red Sox against Perkins. A run, four hits, A's. No runs, no hits. Boston. And the right-handed hitter takes high, 1-0. Durbin, Duran, and Monasterio for the Sox. 6:40 tomorrow, Wednesday and Thursday. Four-game set. Tigers on Friday night. Here's the 1-0 pitch, and that's popped up. Short right, coming in from right is Butler. He's right there, and he makes the catch. Out number one. The Tigers have lost tonight. They were beaten by Baltimore 8-5, Johnny, and the Tigers are 7 games under .500.
0: You keep thinking that'll turn. They got on a little bit of a roll for about a month ago, but they have not been able to play consistent winning baseball.
1: They were 3.5 behind the third wild card when the day began. So here's Duran, a left-handed hitter, swinging and missing 0-1. 0-for-1, he bounced out in the second. Perkins has K'd 3. He's walked 2 and hit 1. His lead 1-0. Jack Reddy, hands over the head, turns and delivers. And that's swung on and missed. Good changeup. Both teams traveled after their games yesterday, of course. The A's losing in the Twin Cities and the Red Sox beating Toronto 6-1. They took 2 out of 3 in that set at Fenway. They lost the middle game 6-0 to Dylan Cease, who was just totally dominant as Cease bested Sonny Gray. No balls, 2 strikes, and the pitch by Jack Perkins. Swung on and missed. Down he goes again, the changeup. Changeup 91. That's become a big pitch for Jack Perkins.
0: Well, it certainly has. And, this is, I think, maybe the best his changeup has looked consistently. Looks really good tonight.
1: You know, when they talk about the bottom dropping out of a pitch?
0: Yeah.
1: That's what happened there. Here is Monasterio. And he walked in the third. He came over with Durbin in that offseason trade with the Brewers. Right-handed hitter. Right on top of the plate, a slightly open stance. And Perkins fires. There's a strike at 96, and it's 0-1. Red Sox won the first game of that series against the Blue Jays Friday night 6-4. Behind the one-time Angels left-hander Patrick Sandoval. Fly ball well hits a right. Butler back, but he has plenty of room. About 30 feet from the track, and he makes the catch. And Jack Perkins has not allowed a hit through 5 innings. And halfway through our ballgame tonight, after 4.5, the A's lead the Red Sox 1-0.
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2: Tom.
1: To the bottom of the fifth, it's 1-0 A's. And Butler leads off. Butler, Wilson, and Soderstrom against Peyton Soley. And Lawrence taking a strike. Now, defensively, for the Red Sox, new second baseman, and that's Anthony Siegler replacing Curtis Meade. 0-1 pitch, foul back, and Meade was hit by a pitch. It looked like he was on his wrist, Johnny.
0: Yeah, it did.
1: And the third inning stayed in the game, yep. But he's out now. That was just his second at bat as the Red Sox. So Butler, he's 0-1. He bounced out. A's have four hits. The Red Sox without a hit. And the delivery to Lawrence. And that's a little bit outside. It's 1-2. The fifth inning is brought to you by Granite Expo. Grand Slam savings with 10 Northern California locations. 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The 1-2 pitch on the way is line foul third base side. He's got some pretty good news on the injury front today, which is welcome. Any kind of got little threads of good news regarding Jeffrey Springs. Toley delivers, and Butler takes outside. Jeffrey pitching yesterday at Target Field had to leave the game at soreness, his right hip. He went just 1 1/3. Here's the 2-2 pitch to Butler, and he hits it foul straight back, but Jeffrey was examined today, had imaging done on his hip, and everything came back clean, and Mark Kotze is not ruling out Springs pitching on this homestand and not missing his turn. Now the 2-2 pitch, swung on and missed. Fastball up and away, 97. Butler K's one out, Wilson coming up.
0: That's great news. I mean, you can see Springs was so frustrated when he had to come out. Right away, he brought said, come on out. He knew it was he was not going to be able to pitch after that.
1: His turn would come up on Friday.
0: Yep.
1: Now, the A's are listing TBA for the Thursday game against the Sox. Here's Wilson, and Jacob hits one down the left field line. Foul out of play. 1-0 in favor of the A's. Remember that JT Ginn is on the aisle with a blister issue.

0: Wilson has bounced to third. He's bounced to short. Tolley delivers, and Jacob lays off. It's outside. Hitting room in right center. Rafaela is about three steps toward left center. The infield to pull. Contreras is well off the line over at first. Jacob deep in the box. The open stance, and the 1-1 pitch is swung on and missed. Sinker 95. Well, the A's filled Ginn's spot the other day using an opener ahead of Mason Barnett. Here's the 1-2, and it's foul back, and we'll see if that might be the choice on Thursday in the last game of this series at 6:40 in the matchup against Sonny Gray.
1: Yeah.
0: Here's the 1-2 to Jacob, and swings and misses, and down he goes on a cutter. Back-to-back K's, six strikeouts for Tolley. And these two pitchers are just dealing right now. 1-0 A's. And here's Soderstrom, and he's the difference. On the second pitch he saw in the bottom of the first, he homered to left.
2: Yeah, for Tolley, he struck out five of the last eight A's he's faced.
0: Number 70 on his back, and the big guy deals in a breaking ball strike on the outside corner. Here's the 0-1 delivery now, and Tyler takes inside. Yeah, it was Brady Basso on Saturday opening for Barnett.
2: Yeah, Basso did a nice job, too.
0: He has lost 2-0. They won the first game of that Twin Series 2-0 on Friday night. One ball, one strike, and it's outside 2-1.
2: Barnett actually pitched well as well, just made the one mistake to Roden. But he looked good.
0: Two-run base hit through the right side hole by Alan Roden, like you said. Here's the 2-1 pitch, and it's outside 3-1. And the 3-1 delivery to Tyler, and it's a strike at the knees. 17 home runs, 50 RBIs. Jonah Heim's on deck, hitting room in right center. And the delivery now, and it's swung on past is short. Convenient hop-up with it. Monasterio throws to first, and the A's go down 1-2-3. So the pitcher's very much in command in West Sacramento. And after five, it's 1-0 Athletics.
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0: Connor Wong leads it off. Red Sox batting in the sixth. It's 1-0 Athletics. A's have four hits. Red Sox without a hit. Shadows covering the entire field now, and the pitch by Jack Perkins, and that's taken low, 1-0. $10,486 tonight. $10,486. 1-0, right-handed hitter, right-handed pitcher, swung on line to left down the line, base hit, extra bases. Got to go to the wall, and Wong is around first. He's going to go into second. That's a stand-up double for the Red Sox catcher, Connor Wong, leading off in the sixth. And that's the first hit tonight for the Red Sox against Jack Perkins. And that'll bring up Yoshida. And it's only a 1-0 ball game. Yoshida has walked and flied to left, left-handed hitter. Like Johnny said, the breeze really not much of a factor. And the pitch by Perkins is a comebacker, and they got Wong. Now he dives back to second. And so Perkins, his only option is to throw to first to get the out on Yoshida. For a second there, they had Wong hung out as he was drifting off the bag at second. And Perkins, I think if he throws to second, it would have been a really tight play there. So he chose the sure out over at first, and Wong got back, and that's out number one.
2: And a good play, because if you don't get him, it's first and second, nobody out.
0: Yep. And here's Siegler, a left-handed hitter. He's lead 1-0. And the pitch to Siegler is fouled back, his first plate appearance tonight. Actually, a switch hitter batting left. No balls and one strike. Here's the 0-1 pitch by Perkins, and it's low and outside. Siegler, another of the guys that came to the Red Sox in that offseason trade from Milwaukee. And he had a big game on Friday, going 4-for-5 against Toronto. Every day, Jose Suarez up throwing in the A's bullpen. The 1-1 pitch. One hopper to second. A Williams has got it. Alika will flip to first for the out. Over to third goes Wong. A well-hit ball, but went off and right to the second baseman, Williams. Runner at third, two out, 1-0 A's, top of the sixth, and the dangerous Contreras coming up.
2: Yeah, the ball hit the lip of the infield grass. Nice job by Williams, stick with it.
0: So big spot right here, and maybe sensing the urgency, Jonah Heim will take a walk out to the mound and go chat with Perkins. He's only thrown 65 pitches.
2: Yep.
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0: Along with Johnny Dosko and Chris Townsend and Chris Carey and Jenny Kavnar, I'm Ken Korak. It's great to have you with us. Tied and tough tonight in West Sacramento. 1-0 A's. Runner at third. Two out. Top of the sixth. Perkins out of the stretch. And the pitch. And that's just outside 1-0. Contreras has five to left and he's struck out. 22 home runs. He bends at the knees and the waist right on top of the plate. An open stance. The outfield straight up. Infield to pull. And here's the 1-0 pitch. And that's outside 2-0. Abreu on deck is a left-handed hitter. And that's why Suarez is up in the bullpen. Now Contreras taps the plate with his bat. Perkins out of the stretch. And here's his 2-0 delivery, and it's just outside. Fastball 96. Now it's 3-0. I wouldn't assume that Contreras will be taking here.
2: Yeah.
0: Tons of room on the right side of the infield. Connor Wong is over at third. Here's the 3-0 pitch. Inside, walked him. And we'll see about Kotze. And so that's going to be it for Jack Perkins. He pitched brilliantly tonight for 5 2/3. Runners at first and third, two out. 1-0 A's call to the bullpen for Jose Suarez. And with the A's leading 1-0, we'll come back after this.
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10: Riley Green and Boot Barn, sharing a deep respect for the cowboy way.
0: Jose Suarez comes out of the bullpen for the A's. Two out, runners at first and third for the Red Sox. 37th appearance for Jose. He is 1-2 in a 4.25 ERA. He last pitched on Saturday in Minneapolis. Lefty-on-lefty matchup with Willier Abreu, and the A's leading 1-0. Against left-handed pitchers this year, Abreu is batting .350.
2: Yeah, reverse splits for Abreu.
0: So tight spot for Mr. Suarez and the A's, nursing a 1-0 lead in the sixth. The outfield slightly toward left. A stretch, Suarez ready at the belt. The long hole, that's his custom. And now throws, and a breaking ball is outside. Rafaela is on deck. So Wong, the leadoff double, and then Yoshida and Siegler bounced out. Contreras walked. Bat leagues up high for the veteran Suarez. And now the southpaw throws, and that's in for a strike at the knees. Fastball 92.
2: Yeah, the Red Sox asked Abreu in the offseason to work on facing left-handed pitcher, get better at it. He certainly has this year.
0: Henry Bolte, two steps toward left center. Jonah Heim sets up outside. And here's the 1-1 delivery, and it's a breaking ball low, 2-1. And Suarez has been pitching well.
2: Yes, he has.
0: And often.
2: He has. He's been effective. He's been one of the better pitchers for the A's over the last 2 months.
0: Two balls, one strike. And the pitch to Abreu. Again, Heim sets up outside. And here it is. And that's outside now, 3-1. Rafaela, who's on deck, is a right-handed hitter. Now Suarez up on top. Abreu back to the plate. Taps the plate with his bat. Deep in the box. Open stance. Runners at first and third for Boston. It's 1-0 A's in the sixth. And here's now time was called and called late by Abreu. Man, I hate that. I just hate because the umpire doesn't have to grant it.
2: No, he doesn't.
0: And Suarez threw the pitch anyway. Three balls and one strike. They bunch up the middle with Wilson at short, Williams at second. I'll take the clock down to one. And here's the kick by Suarez, and it's swung on, foul back. Fastball 93. Abreu, 15 homers, 51 RBIs. He's been struggling lately. Last eight games, he's 2-for-29. Contreras, he'll be going. And with runners at first and third, the 3-2 pitch is outside. Well, that'll bring up Rafaela. And he's 0-for-2. He's popped out and flied out. Well, it's only the sixth inning, but this is obviously a critical point in this game. 1-0 A's. Bases loaded. Two out. Rafaela deep in the box. Suarez kicks. Here it is, and it's high and outside. Now 1-0. Rafaela is a really unique player in that he could play anywhere defensively and play great anywhere. 1-0. Hitting room in right center. And Suarez holding at the belt. And now delivers, and the 1-0 is high and outside, 2-0. Rafaela is from Curaçao. An all-star this year, gold glover in center field a year ago for the Sox. Now the runners lead from first, second, and third. And with the count 2-0, now time is called. Called at the plate by Rafaela. He is tied for the AL lead in doubles with 25 entering tonight. A run, four hits for the A's, no runs, one hit for the Red Sox. A 2-0 pitch on the way. Swung on, lifted to left. Soderstrom going back, still going back, nearing the track, at the wall, turning around, leaping at the wall, and it is off the top of the wall and over the wall and gone for a grand slam.

0: bullpen for the A's. 1-2 count, 4-1 Boston. And here's the pitch, and that's high, and it's 2-2.
1: Yeah, again, those walks too, right? The walk to Contreras, and then Suarez coming in. When he walked to Abreu, that was being set it up for Rafaela.
0: Here's the 2-2 pitch on the way, and it's swung on line down the left field line, foul out of play. That's the way it's been going for the A's, where their bullpen has just had such a terribly tough time holding the opposition down. Two balls, two strikes. Durbin, a right-handed hitter. Ready now, and here's the pitch by Suarez, and that swung on dribbled toward third, a foul ball. We had mentioned that the Rangers beat the Mariners 7-3, that the Orioles knocked off the Tigers 8-5. In 10, the Pirates over Arizona 3-2. Miami, a three-run bottom of the ninth, and the Marlins stunned the Phillies 8-7. Toronto beat Washington 3-2. And the 2-2 pitch is fouled back. The Mets, two home runs by Francisco Lindor, one by Semien, one by Tyrone Taylor. The Mets clobbered Atlanta 14-3. Cleveland and Cincinnati postponed. They'll play two tomorrow. Two balls, two strikes, two outs. It's 4-1. And the 2-2 pitch, here it is. Swung on line down the right field line. That's trouble. That's going to get down for a hit. Rolling into the corner. Turning at first is Durbin. He's going to second. That'll be a stand-up double. And so Suarez coming out of the bullpen after Perkins had pitched so brilliantly. He's allowed a walk, a homer, and a double. And Jaron Duran is coming up. Boston. And the pitch to Duran will be on the way, lefty on lefty. As Suarez throws, it's swung on and a mile-high fly ball to left center. Bolte going back from center, and he's going to get there about a step from the wall in deepest left center field near the 380 mark, and he makes the catch. One swing of the bat by Seydon Rafaela has turned this game around. We go to the bottom of the sixth, and it's 4-1 Boston.
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1: Near the bottom of the sixth, now the Aces have some work to do. They're down 4-1. Jonah Heim leads off against Peyton Tolley, and Tolley delivers a strike at the knees. Four runs, three hits, an error. Boston, a run, four hits, and no errors for the A's. Heim, Thomas, and White, switch hitter batting right, and the delivery, and that's outside. Just finishing up on the scoreboard, the Yankees beat the White Sox 9-5. The Giants lead the Brewers 3-0 in the sixth. 1-1 pitch, and that's a little bit low. The Angels on top of the Astros, 4-1, top of the fifth in Anaheim. And the Cubs lead the Cardinals 5-1, bottom of the sixth in St. Louis. Jonah Heim drills one to center. Rafael is back at the track. He will turn and watch it fly. Jonah Heim unloads with a center field home run. 103.4 off the bat. And that's a good statement by the A's to get back in this game after the Rafaela slam. It's now 4-2, Boston.
2: Yeah, what a way to get your 500th career hit, too, right? The home run for Jonah Heim, number 500 for Heim. Correction on that is 499. So there was a scoring change.
1: Yeah, here's the pitch taken high.
2: Thank you for telling me that, Kenny.
1: Yeah. Scoring change, I think going back to the, it's in the A's game notes. I think back to the Minnesota series.
2: Well, in my heart, it's his 500th.
1: Arizona, yeah. Foul back out of play. Well, his 500th will be right around the corner.
2: Exactly.
1: Hey, he had a hit taken away on appeal.
2: Yeah.
1: That was then changed from a hit to an error.
2: By the way, we'll get to it after this pitch with the Colby Thomas near robbery.
1: Yeah, the 1-1 pitch on the way to Colby, and it swung on and popped up. First base side, foul territory. Contreras toward the box seats, leaning, and it's off the netting.
2: And getting another look at that grand slam by Rafaela, it was in the glove of Thomas. It popped out when he, I think his glove hit the wall and the ball popped out. He was very close to robbing that home run.
1: Good call by you. And it was really interesting, too, because watching Rafaela, when the ball left his bat, he was sure it was going out.
2: He was.
1: I mean, he went into his home run trot when he was in the, like, left-handed batter's box. 1-2 pitch, and Colby swings and misses. I'm not sure he should have been that sure about it, but
2: right.
1: It counts for four runs and backbreaker, of course. Now the Red Sox are going to go to the pen right here. Interesting. One out, sixth inning. It's 4-2 in favor of the Red Sox, and Tolley will leave the game. So a break in the action. It'll be the right-hander Justin Slayton summoned from the bullpen. 4-2 Red Sox over the A's. We'll come back after this.
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1: We come back to the ballpark in West Sacramento. Tommy White will bat against the right-hander Justin Slayton. He's making his 30th appearance. He's 1-4 in a 4.91 ERA. It's 4-2 Red Sox. One out, nobody on. And Tommy White, it's a ground ball to first, right near the bag to Contreras. Goes to the bag. One pitch. Two away. McNeil coming up. When the A's play the Tigers on Saturday night, it'll be Marvel night and Nick Kurtz poster. An exclusive Nick Kurtz Marvel poster while supplies last. Athletics.com/promotions. That'll be a big night. Saturday night, Marvel night and Nick Kurtz poster. 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The A's and the Tigers out here on Saturday night. The Bengals. Jeff McNeil's 1-for-2. The A's down 4-2. And the pitch by Slayton is line foul right side. So Perkins for the A's, 5 2/3. And Toley for the Red Sox, 5 1/3. The 0-1 pitch on the way, and Jeff swings and misses, and it's 0-2. The ball is 2 strikes. Right-hander ready at the belt. The turn, here it is, and that's inside. It's also, of course, on Saturday, a Sacramento Saturday. Hitting room in right center. The infield is slightly to pull, and the 1-2 pitch is a ground ball to second. Two steps is left. Siegler has it. Throw to first in time, and the inning is over. The A's get closer on Jonah Heim's 10th home run. And after a 6, it's 4-2 Boston.
6: Here.
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1: We played 6 on this Monday night. Red Sox lead the A's 4-2. Seventh inning, here's Johnny D.
2: Andrew Monasterio will lead things off for the Red Sox. Monasterio, Wong, and Yoshida, 8-9-1 to face Elvis Alvarado, who's making his 29th appearance for the Athletics this year. The big right-hander to the plate. And Monasterio squares to bunt, pulls away and takes a strike, and it's nothing and one. Four runs, three hits, one error for the Red Sox, two runs, five hits, and no errors for the A's. Game one of a four-game set. Guarding the line at third, Tommy White just a few feet off the line as the 0-1 pitch. That's hit inside first and down the line off the end of the bat. Over to retrieve it is Butler digging for two, Monasterio, and the throw is cut off. It's a double. Wow. The exit velocity on that, can we get that? I bet it was 63 miles an hour. I mean, it's just off the end of the bat and just inside that first base line. So it's a double for Monasterio, his 17th double of the year. Runner on second, nobody out. Here's Connor Wong, who has bounced into a double play, and he has doubled and scored. For Suarez, third of an inning, two hits and two runs, one walk and no strikeouts. 57.3 off the bat. And on the grass at first is McNeil, and on the grass at third is White. As Alvarado delivers, and the bunt is in the air, and it's going to fall into foul territory between Heim and White. Out for a moment there, the A's might have a chance at catching that foul pop-up. So 0-1 on Connor Wong. For Perkins, he goes 5 2/3 and allows just one hit. Two runs both earned, walk three, struck out four. It's a shame he could be the losing pitcher after pitching so well in this game. Again, he left. He could have won it. He could win it, lose it, or have nothing to do with it. But now he's the pitcher record on the losing side. The A's do not come back in this game. Monasterio from second. As Elvis checks second a couple of times. Now a third time. Now to the plate, the 0-1. That bunt in the air. And this time it's going to be caught. Sliding play by McNeil. So two horrible bunts by Connor Wong. And he cannot move the runner over. Nice play by Jeff McNeil. The sliding catch on the popped up bunt. One away. Here is Masataka Yoshida, the designated hitter. 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Nice sliding catch from Jeff McNeil. Yoshida 0 for 2 with a walk. As Elvis delivers, the runner goes. The pitch is strike. The throw to third. The tag, and he's out. We'll see if the Red Sox look at it. Tag from Tommy White. The throw from Jonah Heim. Goes 2-5 on the caught stealing, and they're going to challenge. They're going to challenge. Chad Tracy going to challenge that. Bang, bang, play.
8: Boston is challenging the alcohol at third base.
2: Umpire Nate Tomlinson said he was out.
1: I think he was safe.
2: Like, he did get that right-handed, didn't it?
1: I think he got the hand around the tag.
2: He did. I could see from the umpire's point of view why you would call him out, because the throw beat him, right? But did he get that hand? It looks like he did. I think you're right, Kenny.
1: And Tomlinson was almost blocked out, looking right back behind Jonah, or behind Tommy White.
2: Yeah, that right hand. Yeah, it looked like he got in. Yeah. This may not take too long. Again, if you're going to steal third base, you better make it in this situation. It's a 4-2 ball game. The A's are trailing. Manager's challenge here with Masataka Yoshida at the plate. Don't forget, we have the second game of the four-game set tomorrow. Left-hander Jake Bennett against left-hander Gage Jump. Should be a lot of fun. Hope to see you out here at the ballpark for the second game of this seven-game homestand. I don't know, Kenny. It's taken a little while in New York.
1: Well, the only hope the A's have would be call stands.
2: Yeah.
1: It's not going to be confirmed.
2: No, for sure. But, you know, I think it goes in the A's favor that this is taking a little bit longer.
1: If you can figure out what they're thinking in New York, you're a better man than me.
2: Exactly. I mean, it's not an easy job out there in New York.
1: No, it's not.
9: at the review. The call in the field stands. The runner is out.
2: Okay. 2-5 on the caught stealing. Some of the Red Sox fans here not happy with it. I thought it was a good sign. It took a little longer, Kenny Dare. So they just could not. It wasn't overwhelmingly obvious in New York. 0-1 the count on Masataka Yoshida. The pitch was a strike from Alvarado. Wilson shaded up the middle as the right-hander. Alvarado delivers in the pitch. That's a fastball that misses outside. It's 101 miles an hour with that fastball from Alvarado.
1: That's huge, of course, because it means the Sox, it's the second out, would have been able to score a run on and out if that call had been overturned.
2: Second time in this game, a runner's been thrown out of third base trying to steal. Breaking ball misses down and away. It's now 2-1 on Yoshida. Yoshida at 255 on the year. 4 homers, 19 driven in. 3 hits in his last 25 at-bats. There's a 2-1 pitch. That swung on and missed at 100 miles an hour. It's now 2-2. They split the season series last year with Boston, 3-3. They won 2-3 at Fenway after losing 2-3 here in West Sacramento. The 2-2 pitch. That's a line drive base hit into center field for Yoshida. So a two-out single for the leadoff hitter for Boston. And that'll bring up Anthony Siegler, the second baseman.
1: Speaking of throwing 101, the Red Sox, of course, have Mr. Aroldis Chapman.
2: They sure do.
1: If they have the lead in the ninth inning.
2: Man. He's the ageless one. He's had such a great career. He just seems to be getting better.
1: Future but, Hall of Famer.
2: For sure. Siegler, 262. 3 homers, 9 driven in as he takes a strike, and it's nothing and one. Siegler, a switch hitter, batting from the left side. A's trailing 4-2. We're in the top of the seventh inning. Here's the pitch. That's taken outside. Fastball 99. Count 1-1. And the grand slam from St. Don Rafaela in the sixth inning. Just out of the glove of Colby Thomas, great effort by the left fielder. Is the 1-1 pitch. Off speed, swung on, popped up, foul territory. Left side, that will go in amongst the spectators. And it's now 1-2 on Siegler. Just watching the replay on that again, Ken, just seeing Colby Thomas go up for that ball. And the ball was actually in his glove at one point.
1: He has some springs because he's not that tall.
2: No.
1: He's only like 5'10".
2: Great athlete. So 1-2 on Siegler. Elvis looks in. Came in 3-3, 5.40 ERA. There's the 1-2 pitch. That misses very high. Fastball at 100. And the count on Siegler now 2-2. Bottom of the seventh, it'll be Bolte, Williams, and Butler, 7-8-9. Slayton got the final 2 outs of that sixth inning. Tolley, 5 1/3, 5 hits and 2 runs. There's the right-hander going over to first to keep an eye on Yoshida. For Elvis, last appearance was against Minnesota, 1 inning, 1 hit, no runs. That was 3 days ago. Runner goes. The pitch swung on and missed, and the inning is over. It's on a 100-mile-an-hour four-seam fastball. So no runs, 2 hits, 1 left. We're through 6.5. It's still the Red Sox 4 and the A's 2.
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2: Giovanni Moran is the new pitcher on for the Red Sox. The third pitcher of the game, Tolley, Slayton, and now Moran. Moran from Puerto Rico. He is 29 years old, 2-2, 2.76 ERA, 29th appearance of the year. Worked 42 in the third, 19 walks, 47 strikeouts for the left-hander. With the Twins 2021 through 2023. So here we go. Henry Bolte, the hitter. Hank has bounced out and reached on an arrow for two. As the pitch from Moran misses inside, it's 1-0. 4-2 Red Sox. Bottom of the seventh inning, which is brought to you by California Community Colleges. Moran delivers on the 1-0 pitch. That's in there for a strike. And it's now 1-1. Coaching at first, Ryan Christensen. Over at third is Bobby Crosby. Luis Medina. And Yinger loosening up. His one lifted foul right side of the plate. Yinger looked really good in his last outing. 1-2 the count on Bolte.
1: Moran, not a real hard throw.
2: Nope.
1: Sinker, cutter, four-seam, changeup, sweeper. 92-94.
2: It's so different when you see 92-94 now compared to like 10, 15 years ago. It's the 1-2 pitch. That's chased and missed on the off speed. Down he goes. Good changeup. He strikes out Bolte. One away. And that will bring up the second baseman, Alika Williams. Good changeup down and away.
1: If you have a changeup like that, right?
2: Oh, yeah. Changeup like that, you don't need 99, right? Here is Williams. He has singled and struck out. 1-for-2.
1: Average four-seam fastball in baseball is 95.
2: Man, here's the pitch. That's it. Foul, right side out of play. Nothing and one on Alika Williams. Hitting 276 on the year. Graphic on the NBC Sports California. The Red Sox have the best bullpen ERA in the big leagues at 3.05. Here's the pitch. That misses a little high. One ball, one strike. Hayden Yinger, the right-hander, is loosening up, as his fellow right-hander, Luis Medina. Here's the 1-1 pitch. Moran delivers. Fly ball to right field, drifting back for it. Is Abreu, and he makes the catch, and there are two away. So two outs in the seventh. That'll bring up the right fielder, Lawrence Butler. Butler has bounced out and struck out. He's 0-for-2. He's only had one hit since the second inning, and that was the Heim homer in the sixth. Four runs, five hits, one error for Boston. Two runs, five hits, no errors for the A's, as Butler swings and misses. And it's nothing and one. First pitch changeup from Moran. Butler has bounced out and struck out. And 197 on the year is the 0-1 pitch. That's chased and missed on another changeup. And it's 0-2. He threw him back-to-back changeup. See what he comes back with here, 0-2. Moran at the belt. Now the 0-2 pitch. That's in the dirt. And back with a third straight changeup there. It's one ball, two strikes on Butler. Butler 10 for 54 this month. As Moran's 1-2 pitch, that is strike three called on the outside edge. That was a fastball at 94. But Michael, in a moment, a 1-2-3, seventh for Moran. We're through seven complete. It's still the Red Sox 4 and the Athletics 2.
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11: Michael Barabal with you here on A's Cast and the A's Radio Network. The A's trailing the Boston Red Sox 4-2 as we head into the top of the eighth inning from the ballpark in West Sacramento. I'll take your calls after the game on A's Talk. The number, as always, is 833-625-2278. And, Johnny, it's that big decision, right? The Red Sox have first and third in the top of the sixth inning. The move to take Perkins out, bring in Suarez, unfortunately does not pan out right for the Athletics. And it's almost like one of those moves where you're kind of, you're damned if you do, damned if you don't. It just, in this case, it didn't work out in the Athletics' favor. And another thing, Dave Roberts has said this too. You can make the right move and bring in the right pitcher, but it just doesn't go in your favor. And it certainly didn't go in the A's favor. Minder, Suarez had been pitching really well.
2: Sometimes, what are you going to do sometimes? Right? You're going to sometimes make those moves, they don't work out. And yeah, I mean, it's go left on left. The reverse splits were good for Braylon. Kotze knew that, but it's as you said, sometimes it's just not going to work out.
11: No doubt about it. And I think we might see you on A's Talk tonight.
2: Yeah, I'll give a call into the show for sure.
11: It'll be fun.
2: All right, sounds good. Thanks, Michael. Calls after the ball game on A's Talk. We go to the eighth inning. New pitcher on for the A's. A 4-2 Red Sox lead. Once again, here's Ken.
1: That'll be huge. Johnny D on A's Talk with Mike. Hayden Yinger comes out of the bullpen for the A's. Contreras leads it off and takes ball one. Contreras, Abreu, and Rafaela. 4-5-1 for the Red Sox. 2-5-0 for the A's. And the pitch in for a strike. Deep in the twilight in the state's capital, the lights have pretty much taken full effect. And here's the 1-1 delivery, and that's taken outside. The newly acquired Hayden Yinger. And you mentioned his last appearance, and that was on Saturday in relief against the Twins at Target Field. And the delivery is a swing and a bouncy ball foul, third base side. A's allowed the top of the order coming up in the bottom of the inning. Right now they're down by two and one swing of the bat. The difference, the grand slam by Rafaela off Jose Suarez in the sixth inning. Bolse, two steps toward right center and the delivery, and that's taken high. Fastball 95. They're going to see the left-hander Jake Bennett out here tomorrow. The rookie is 6-3 at 2.58 ERA. 3-2 pitch hit him. So Contreras hit by a pitch. He becomes the second Red Sox to have been hit tonight. The first was Curtis Meade, who in his second Red Sox at bat was hit back in the third inning and then eventually had to leave the game. Here's Abreu, bounced out, popped out, and walked. And when he walked, he was the first batter that was faced by Jose Suarez in that fifth inning, and that loaded the bases. And ahead of the Rafaela slam, and the pitch is taken for a strike. It's 0-1. Here's the 0-1 pitch. And the right-hander comes to the belt and throws, and it swung on and popped up back at third, foul territory. Tommy White has room, and he's there, and the A's third baseman makes the play. Abreu is out, pops out. That'll bring up Rafaela. So 6:40 tomorrow night. Gage Jump for the A's, and Jake Bennett for the Red Sox. Jacob Lopez for the A's on Wednesday against Patrick Sandoval. And then TBA for the A's Thursday night against Sonny Gray, who had a rare tough outing last time out. And the pitch is taken for a strike. But still, Sonny is 12-2. Went five innings on Saturday against the Blue Jays. And he allowed 10 hits and 5 runs. The 0-1 pitch, here it is. And that's outside. One ball, one strike. But, you know, Sonny entering that start in his previous 13 starts had a 1.94 ERA. Now the 1-1 pitch, and that's outside 2-1. Of course, over the years, pitched some great and some very big games for the Athletics.
2: Indeed.
1: In the Bo Mel era, 2-1. Tommy White close to the bag over at third. Hitting room on the right side of the infield. And this pitch is outside, now 3-1. They got Ranger Suarez off the IL. And he pitched for them yesterday against the Blue Jays. Limited to 4 innings coming back from the groin injury. But he allowed 4 hits and no runs. And he K'd 6. Foul back out of play, right side, 3-2.
2: Whitlock loosening up the bullpen, the right-hander for Red Sox.
1: So 3 balls, 2 strikes. Bolte, 2 steps toward right center, and the pitch is lifted foul out of play, right side. Well, you mentioned the Hall of Fame ceremony yesterday. And what about next year?
2: Yeah, what about next year? Be interesting to see. There'll be some borderline calls, right, Ken? I don't know.
1: I think Buster Posey's going to get in this year.
2: He's going to get
1: his first year.
2: Yep, I do.
1: Beyond that, it's really tough to tell.
2: He's the only lock, right?
1: Yeah. 3-2 count. Runner at first and not running, and it's lined to right, but Butler's going to get there. It has to reach up at the last second. That ball almost exploded on him, and he makes the catch. 2 out, and that'll bring up Caleb Durbin. Well, I was watching MLB Network today earlier, and they mentioned a lot of left-handed pitchers. And the delivery is swung on, a fly ball left field. That's playable. Thomas went back. Now coming on, he's there, and he makes the catch. A's have some work to do. We go to the bottom of the eighth. They'll be facing the right-hander Garrett Whitlock. After 7.5, it's 4-2 Boston.
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1: Now. 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A's starter Jack Perkins, 5 2/3. Red Sox starter Peyton Tolley, 5 1/3. Jacob takes his strike. No balls and one strike. Whitlock having a great year. 40th appearance. He is 6-1 and a 2.13 ERA. Just 6 walks and 40 strikeouts. Ground ball weakly hit right side. Far to his right. Contreras throwing pitcher covering for the out. Wow. Really wasn't Contreras' ball, but he raised far to his right in front of the second baseman, Sigler. And allurely getting over to cover was Whitlock. And 3-1, and Wilson is out number one.
2: Pretty good play by Whitlock, too. It was the throw. He had to make that catch on the run, right?
1: Yeah, and then find the bag as well after a sliding, kind of a stumbling play by Contreras. And you're right, not a great throw.
2: Nope.
1: Left wrist contusion is the word from the Red Sox clubhouse on Curtis Mead. Tough way to break in with a new ball club.
2: No doubt.
1: Here is Soderstrom, who's homered, walked, and bounced out. The A's runs tonight coming on the solo shots by Soderstrom and Heim. And Tyler takes a strike from Whitlock. Fully dark now. A lovely night. Breeze not much of a factor. A's trailing 4-2 with one out in the eighth. Deep and right of Breeu. And Tyler, it's a shot on two offs. Back in at second by Sigler. Throw to first for the out. A well-hit ball. Over 100 miles an hour off the bat. Jonah Heim coming up. Whitlock, basically a sinker, a changeup slider. Sinker will hit around 96 on average. Changeup 84, 85, and the delivery is swung on and missed on the sinker 95. Aroldis Chapman is up and throwing in the bullpen. No balls and one strike. Here it is, and that's swung on and missed. There's the change, 0-2. If my memory serves me, the first time the A's saw Chapman was in Cincinnati. No balls, two strikes. Hitting room in right center. A's down two. Two out, eighth inning, and it's high and tight. And now one ball and two strikes. Fireworks show coming up when the A's take on the Rangers on Friday night, August 14th. And set to a country music theme. Athletics.com/promotions. Country music theme fireworks on the 14th of August. A's and the Rangers. 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And the pitch to Jonah. And just missed the inside corner.
2: NBC Sports California had a shot at Nick Kurtz. If Heim gets on, I wouldn't be surprised to see Kurtz pinch hit for Thomas.
1: And here's the delivery. Just off the inside corner. That would not be a bad call.
2: Nope.
1: And the 3-2 on the way. And on the outside corner, ring him up. It's go down 1-2-3, and after 8, 4-2, Boston.
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1: Hogan Harris emerges from the A's bullpen, trying to keep it where it is. A's trailing 4-2 to the Red Sox. 4-5-1 Boston, 2-5-0 for the A's. Good year for Hogan. And he's been busy. 50th appearance, he's 3-0 and a 3.15 ERA. The opposition is batting 231 against Hogan Harris. Jaron Duran leads off for Boston, and Hogan delivers. Here's a strike on the outside corner, a fastball 94. Aroldis Chapman up throwing in the bullpen for the Red Sox. Hogan turns and delivers. Here's the 0-1 pitch, and that's lifted foul out of play, left side. Thomas White and McNeil do up for the A's. They do have the trump card in the name of Mr. Kurtz in the dugout. I would think that he would come up if he would represent the tying run.
2: Absolutely.
1: I don't think he would pinch it if it stays 4-2 outside for a ball. And the count, one ball, two strikes.
2: Gotta agree with that. Absolutely.
1: Nothing's wrong with him today, but as we said earlier, it's a scheduled day off. 1-2 count, hitting room in right center. Breaking ball, a check swing. Did he go? And no on the appeal to third. The other day, Chapman passed the great Dennis Eckersley on the all-time list for saves as he earned number 391. And Eck was at Fenway Park. Swinging a line shot, leaping catch at third by Tommy White. 99.9 off the bat, and Tommy well positioned, well off the line over third, and leaping up and snared it for out number one. Duran is out. That'll bring up Monasterio. They have that Legends suite at Fenway, where they bring back a lot of their former greats, and Eck was up there. Breaking ball taken outside, 1-0.
2: Yeah, I mean, he's a legend. Yeah, absolutely.
1: A legend for both of these franchises. And the pitch taken for a strike on the outside corner. He's retired from broadcasting, Eck. Just did a great job. Here's the 1-1 pitch. And that's taken inside. Two balls and one strike. The two great friends and one-time battery mates, Eckersley and Fossey, forged great careers in the booth. 2-1. Hitting room in right center on the way. Swung on, popped a foul right side out of play. Two balls and two strikes. That was either 2000 or 2001 when the A's saw Chapman for the first time. 2-2. Outfield straight up, and the delivery is lifted down the right side, foul out of play.
2: You sure was that long? Was that really?
1: When they saw him for the first time?
2: That's 25 years ago.
1: Oh, 2010.
2: Okay, I was going to say, yeah.
1: I'm sorry, yeah. You're right. Thank you. Yeah, 2010, 2011. He hasn't been around that
2: long. I was going to say.
1: Thank you, Johnny. 2-2 pitch, and that's doubted in, and the count 3-2. Yeah.
2: It's not Pete Nuxall.
1: And 11.
2: Yeah.
1: Joe Nuxall.
2: Joe Nuxall. Yeah. He's 15 years old.
1: Hoyt Wilhelm. Well, Hoyt Wilhelm was mentioned along with Chapman the other day. Now the 3-2 pitch, breaking ball swung on and missed. Slow curve, two away. Because Chapman is now the all-time leader for strikeouts by a reliever.
2: Wow.
1: Wilhelm, the knuckleballer. He pitched till he was about 75. He pitched forever. So the count, or the batter now, is Connor Wong, the catcher. And the pitch is swung on and fouled back. And the count 0-1. Two out, 4-2 Red Sox, top of the ninth. Jamai Jones is out on deck.
2: You know, I'm confident that record's not going to be broken. Joe Nuxall's 15 years old.
1: That's true.
2: Yeah.
1: Here's the 0-1 pitch, and swung on, lifted down the left field line. Colby Thomas racing over. He's in fair territory, has room just to the edge of the track, makes the catch. Well, the A's will take their shots against Mr. Chapman as we go to the bottom of the ninth, and it's 4-2 Red Sox.
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1: Two in the bottom of the ninth. 4-2 in favor of Boston. Colby Thomas will lead it off against Aroldis Chapman. As we said, number 9 on the all-time list in saves at 391. Passing the great Dennis Eckersley. Mariano Rivera tops the list, 652. So here's Colby. He is singled and struck out twice. 4-2 Boston. And the pitch by Chapman, ready, turns, it's on the way, and it's swung on, line foul, left side, fastball 94. Doesn't quite throw as hard as he used to. Over the years, he's added a splitter and a slider. 0-1 pitch is a ground ball to the hole. It's short. Backhand. Monasterio can't make a play. tried to throw it and bobble the ball, and the A's leadoff man is on. Infield single for Thomas on a well-hit ball to the left side hole. The shortstop Monasterio to the rim of the outfield grass, tried to make a desperation off-balance throw with all of his momentum taking him toward the left field line, and he just couldn't find the handle. Well, that quickly, the A's have the tying run coming up. Tommy White is up. And the A's have Nick Kurtz in the dugout. Stretch, Chapman ready, throws, and Tommy fouls it straight back. And the count 0-1. Tommy White began this year playing in Double-A. And now tonight, he's facing Aroldis Chapman with the game on the line. Colby Thomas at first with a two-hit night. And the delivery to Tommy is foul back, out of play, right side, fastball 96.

0: the outfield deep. Rafaela shaded toward right center. Chapman out of the stretch. The lefty ready. Here it is. And White swings and misses. K is on the fastball, 98. One out. And Nick Kurtz will bat for McNeil. Well, this is pretty good.
1: Some good drama here, right? Man.
0: Remember last year, a dramatic game-winning lefty-on-lefty home run here off of Josh Hader.
1: That's right.
0: 4-2 Boston. One out. Kurtz is the tying run. 264. It is 21st home run yesterday against the Twins. The outfield deep, no doubles. Infield slightly to pull. Chapman ready. The pause, the turn, here's the pitch, and that's in for a strike with a fastball, 99. Nick deep in the box, waving the wood, now ready. Thomas leads it first, and Aroldis Chapman, and the 0-1 pitch on the way, and it's low and outside with a breaking ball. Now 1-1, went to the slider. One and one. Huge room in right center now. Here's the stretch. And the 1-1 delivery. Kurtz waits and is swung on and missed. Up and in. Fastball. Challenge him there. Abreu, the right fielder, is about 95 feet off the line. The infield is slightly to pull. Well off the line over third is Durbin. Thomas at first being held on by Contreras. 4-2 Red Sox, one out, one on, bottom of the ninth. Chapman out of the stretch. And here's the 1-2 pitch to Kurtz on the way, high and tight. The top of the ninth inning was brought to you by California Community Colleges. Now the count 2-2. This is high drama right here. Chapman against Kurtz, game on the line in the ninth. Working from the stretch, the high set. And the 2-2 pitch is a breaking ball inside. Didn't challenge him that time. Backed him out of there with the breaking ball. So Thomas at first, he won't be going on this 3-2 with one out. And Wong sets up outside. Chapman throws, and Kurtz hits it foul straight back to the netting. Kurtz's home run yesterday was his first since coming back from the IL. And Nick staring out at Chapman. He's ready. Chapman ready. Thomas at first. And again, the 3-2 pitch. And here it is, swung on and foul back out of play left side. Chapman always gets the opposition's best left-hander. It's happened all year. What a great challenge for the kid. 4-2 Red Sox, one out, bottom of the ninth. And again, the 3-2 pitch. And Chapman throws, and it's swung on and foul back. He's throwing the kitchen sink at him. Back to the slider that time. I don't think we've seen the splitter in this at bat.

0: The pinch runner, Walton, is at first. Olte, a right-handed hitter. Kittigroom in left center. And Chapman's ready, turns, here it is, and Henry takes a strike at the knees. Left field deep straight up is Duran. Center field Rafaela is shaded toward right center by about six steps. Right field Abreu, two steps toward the line. Infield to pull. No balls, one strike. Here it is to Henry. It's swung on and tapped foul. And now 0-2. Alika Williams is on deck. They lead from first and second, and the 0-2 pitch is high. The A's do have Carlos Cortez down in the dugout. You have to think that he'd be coming up. 1-2. Henry Bolte in his rookie year trying to battle right here against Chapman. And the 1-2 pitch. He kicks, he turns, here it is, high. 2-2. Henry is 0-3 tonight. He has three home runs. He has 17 RBIs. The kid from Palo Alto right on top of the plate. A slightly open stance. And now the 2-2 pitch to Henry is swung on and missed. There was the split.
1: Hey, so finally threw one. Yeah.
0: And Alika Williams will be coming up. That splitter had almost slider action on it.
1: Yeah, came in.
0: But really tumbling down and in. So Lico will bat. And he's 1-3. Runner is at first and second. And here's the delivery. And it's swung on and fouled back by Alika Williams. Red Sox 4, A's 2. First game of this four-game set. The A's are down two in the ninth. They have two on and two out. And the pitch to Alika swung on and popped a foul out of play right side. So it's 0-2. Red Sox fans on their feet. Time is called and Wong is coming out in front of the plate. The catcher going to motion some things to his defense. That's the new baseball is being brought out to the plate umpire Carlos Torres. Alika Williams, right-handed hitter, right on top of the plate. Slightly open stance deep in the box. They lead from first and second. And here it is, and it's high. I'm kind of wondering about Cortez, if maybe he's under the weather or something might be going on. Don't know. Haven't heard anything. 1-2. And here's the pitch to Alika. Swung on and missed. This game is over. So rolled as Chapman gets a tough save. They strand two runners in the ninth. And one swing of the bat from Sadon Rafaela. The difference tonight, his grand slam in the sixth inning, really spoiling a brilliant effort by Jack Perkins, as the Red Sox have now won 18 of their last 20 games. Four runs, five hits, and two errors for Boston. Two runs, six hits, and no errors for the A's. Chapman gets the save. Peyton Tolley is the winner. He's 6-6. And Perkins is the loser. He is now 2-6. The 25th save this year for Chapman. The time of the game is 2 hours and 35 minutes. And the attendance, 10,486. The Red Sox are 55-50. The Athletics are 44-62. A battle of left-handers tomorrow at 6:40. Gage Jump for the A's and Jake Bennett for the Red Sox. Wall-to-wall coverage begins at 4:40 on A's Cast Live with Towney and the Commander. First pitch will be at 6:40 out here. Nate the Great back in our studio.

0: Studios, Andy Dickerson here at the ballpark, Ken Korak for Johnny D, Chris Townsend, Chris Carey, and Jenny Kavner. Again, the final, 4-2 Red Sox. Now we send things to NBC Sports California and A's Cast.
1: You just got to see one of the greatest relievers in baseball history. We just had Hall of Fame weekend in Cooperstown. He's going to be there someday. Aroldis Chapman is a marvel at 38 years old. Career save number 392. He's ninth all-time. He recently just passed Hall of Famer Dennis Eckersley.
2: Yep.
1: He was in trouble, but he's got that effectively wild, and that splitter that he's developed over the years is nasty, and the Athletics lose 4-2 to the Red Sox. Chris Townsend alongside Steve Sachs. Just watching that, you know, at 38 years old, still with that kind of velocity.
2: Yeah. Yeah,
1: 392 saves.
2: You'd think after a while some of that would dissipate, you know, with that velocity. But, no, he's got that all going well for him, pitching up in the strike zone. That's what he does. That's his signature pitch. As Towny mentioned, he's developed that splitter, which has been absolutely wicked for him. It's almost taken over his slider because the splitter works on both the lefty and the righty. And, again, the fastball is absolutely elite, and he comes right at you, too. There's no mystery in what he's going to throw you.
1: Yeah, he's gotten up to 105 before.
2: Ooh, sure has.
1: Living 102, 103. But the big story tonight, obviously the loss, you're not happy about it, but we're talking about what we're going to see in the last 57 games, now 56 left, is to watch certain players progress right in front of our eyes.
2: Right.
1: Jack Perkins was phenomenal tonight. This is the best we have seen of Jack Perkins.
2: Yeah, I was really impressed with Jack tonight. I really liked what he was doing by just throwing his sinker up there. It was low in the strike zone, which makes it move a lot. And his fastball that moves a lot in the strike zone is a very effective pitch for him, even if it gets big chunks of the plate. Doesn't matter. The movement is paramount for Jack. I thought his changeup was excellent tonight. And I think he goes in the plus column. He pitched a really good ball game for
1: yes.
2: the time he was in there.
1: You know, the one thing that has gotten him this year is a big inning.
2: Yep.
1: And tonight he didn't do that. He was in full control. And remember, this is the hottest baseball team since June 25th. Nobody
2: yep.
1: in baseball is hotter than the Boston Red Sox. So
2: yep.
1: to carry a no-hitter as long as he had it going showed you he had the stuff tonight.
2: He sure did. And, you know, he's not supposed to do that in this ballpark. Is that right? Well, not according to Jack Perkins. He pitched very well tonight. Again, you're going up against one of the best teams in all of Major League Baseball. And for what he did tonight, I think you got to tip your cap to him. Only 69 pitches as he exited the game. I thought he had going on good, maybe more in the tank, but that was it for him tonight.
1: Well, you're trying to figure out what is he. We know he's a good arm,
2: yep.
1: and he's going to be here. Is he a starter? Is he a reliever? Trying
2: yep.
1: to figure out his role, because this is what the Athletics need to find.
2: Yep.
1: They need to find guys that can give him innings and get outs.
2: To me, Tony, it looks like Jack Perkins is a starter. This guy's a big horse. He's a big-bodied guy who's built to go the distance. His mindset is there. So physically, mentally, I think he's set to take the ball and go the distance. That's what he's got to be thinking. That's what conversations I had with him before. He wants to go nine innings all the time and let that guy out of the barn and let him go.
1: You had that prediction, a 1-0 game. It was going,
2: I was right
1: that
2: for
1: way.
2: Half the game, right.
1: We're like, Sachs, it's not going to happen.
2: Yeah,
1: it didn't happen. But if it would have, it would have been fantastic.
2: You're right. It was in place.
1: Let's get to the Toyota turning point. When you talk about the stuff that Jack Perkins had tonight heading into the sixth, you know, you got the no-no going, and unfortunately, the leadoff double would end that.
2: Yeah, and this is a fastball that he got up in the zone. And remember, we talked about that earlier. The sinker that gets up in the zone doesn't do much, Towny. You know, you pitch, you know that you got to have that action on the ball when it's down in the strike zone. And then he gets the walk to Contreras right here. He's out of the game, and then Suarez comes in, and unfortunate for him, because Cody Thomas, I mean, he looked like he caught that ball left field. It's just a bang off of the fence.
1: It's right here.
2: When the Rafaela hits.
1: Rafaela throws the bat down. He thinks he has flown out to left. But we know at this ballpark, you get the ball in the air, good things happen.
2: Yeah, Cody thought he had this one, but not quite. But this was a tough break for them, because if this ball's caught, you know, this is a way different ball game, of course.
1: This is the decision right here in this game. Where are you going to put the risk? Mm-hmm. Everything is about risk when you make decisions. Are you going to stay with the starter? and the way he has been pitching, yeah. or are you going to go to Suarez? And Suarez have been lights out lately.
2: Yeah, and that's
1: where were you going to put the risk? Tonight they put, because it's third time through the order. We know the numbers.
2: Yeah.
1: So you're thinking the less risky move is going to be the bullpen, and the bullpen can't hold it.
2: Yeah, and, too many times we've seen that this year. Is the bullpen not able to hold it? It's what it is. I mean, the guys are out there. They're busting their tails all the time. It's not, they want a different outcome as much as anybody else, more than anybody else. And tonight was just kind of a reflection of what we've seen earlier in the season when, the starter's going good and maybe hits the end of the road, as you said, the third time through, and the bullpen's not able to hold it. It's a tough night.
1: Yeah, it's really tough because I think a lot of people would have liked to see Perkins keep going.
2: Yeah, well, like I said, 69 pitches tonight, Towney, and you got to measure, like you said, the risk. Where's it going to be? I mean, Suarez has been very, very effective lately. I understand the thought process to bring him in and give him a chance to close that thing down. But again, the other people say, well, 69 pitches, the guys pitched well through the night. If Suarez comes in and closes it down, great move. We're all Monday morning quarterbacks, but yeah. It didn't work out that way tonight.
1: And I loved Perkins looked like he wasn't happy about the decision. No. He shouldn't be happy about the decision about being taken out. But no matter what, he's leaving tonight with some confidence. This was his best start. It was a lot of fun to watch because we like him.
2: Yes.
1: We think the makeup is there. We think the stuff is there. And he's going to leave tonight after pitching this ballpark with confidence, ready for his next start.
2: Yeah, well, first thing, he wasn't happy leaving tonight. There's no way.
1: He shouldn't be.
2: And who would be? And everybody knows that. Okay, that's fine.
1: Take the ball. Yeah. I don't want to be in this.
2: Run off the field and hand it to the manager. He wants to stay in there. Yeah. And the manager respects that. Manager Kotze certainly respects that. But the other thing is, like we said, Suarez was a guy that's been very effective out of the bullpen. And if he comes in and shuts him down, hey, we're talking a much different story tonight.
1: Yeah, we've highlighted, especially on the last road trip, how good Suarez and Hogan Harris, both kind of a double barrel action for left-handers coming out of the bullpen.
2: And Hogan was good tonight, too.
1: They have been very, very good. Well, they still had a shot, by the way.
2: Yeah.
1: Let's go to the ninth inning, bottom of the ninth inning, with this score at 4-2. The A's had a chance, and Colby Thomas, you're going up against a future Hall of Famer here, and you lead it off with a base hit.
2: This is great, and Colby had that hit earlier in the night, so he came away with a good night offensively himself.
1: And then you love the matchup of Nick Kurtz, power against power, even though it's lefty on lefty, and obviously Chapman is just eating up lefties this year. A ground ball that could have ended the game, well, next E4, and the Athletics have a chance.
2: This right here is a filthy splitter, the Aroldis Chapman. It's not enough that he throws over 100, then he adds that to the mix.
1: And then Alika Williams, no match for Aroldis Chapman. Save number 392. Once again, ninth on the all-time saves list.
2: Wow.
1: He recently passed our own Dennis Eckersley. And
2: yep.
1: Eck will be here. I think he'll be here for our Hall of Fame inductions. We always love to have Dennis Eckersley on the show. But a lot of respect for Aroldis Chapman. And a lot of respect for this Boston Red Sox team.
2: Oh, yeah.
1: They got off to such a brutal start. They got rid of their manager. It was basically, when you looked at the front office, Craig Breslow, who's the chief baseball officer for the, they go CBO with the Red Sox,
2: yeah.
1: chief baseball officer, and was not, the philosophy of the front office and the coaching staff was not vibing, so Alex Cora was replaced and his coaching staff. They brought up Chad Tracy, his father Jim Tracy, a longtime manager and coach of Major League Baseball, brought him up from AAA. This thing has just absolutely worked because right now Boston's 55-50, best record in baseball since June 25th, and right now they hold a wild card spot.
2: Yeah, and up there in the wild card spot. They're not just barely hanging on, but they're kind of solidified in there right now.
1: Their destiny is in their own hands.
2: Yes, there's no question about that. And like you said, they started everything over, wiped the slate clean, came in with Chad Tracy, the manager who used to be at Worcester. He comes up, new situation, and it has worked. Remember, folks, that this team before the 25th of June was absolutely buried. This team was, there was no chance. They were in the cellar. They had no chance to come up there and get in the playoffs. Look at them now. I mean, it's crazy to think what they've done in such a short amount of time. Flip that over to the Athletics. 56 games left. There's still time to make some things happen.
1: Well, yeah, you look at the Athletics. June 19th, the win here against the Angels. It was the Jonah Heim with two outs.
2: Yes. Yep.
1: Bottom of the ninth, hits that two-run shot, ties the game. They go on to win. The Athletics were 38-38, and since June 20th, they now have the worst record in baseball.
2: Yeah, and we saw that last year. I mean, we saw that happen again last year. But, you can't try to you know, just think about those negative things. You got to try to wipe that slate clean like the Red Sox have done and just get that out of your mind and say, hey, tomorrow's a new day. It's a great thing about baseball. It's a, you know, 20 hours later, you're out there tying it up and lacing it up against these guys again. We'll see what happens tomorrow.
1: Well, we knew this was going to be a tough homestand. You have what the Boston Red Sox are doing, and right now the phones are going with trading deadlines coming up. They're going to want to beef up their offense because the one thing they do struggle with is power.
2: Yes.
1: So they want to increase their offense. They just picked up Meade. He made his debut tonight. Unfortunately, he got hit and left the game, but they're looking for more offense. Yep. And then you have the Detroit Tigers coming in for three, and everybody's talking about Tarik Skubal and what are they going to do. They don't want to have to, like, the Shohei Ohtani, what happened with the Angels when they did move them, and all you get is a draft pick for them.
2: That'd be bad.
1: We got a lot of drama here this week on this homestand.
2: Oh, do we ever. And what do you think about the Skubal thing? I mean, people thought, well, he's, you know, past his prime, and I don't know. You know, I'll tell you what, I think he's got a lot in the tank left. I think he's going to be getting a lot of calls there in Detroit about him.
1: He's not past his prime.
2: No.
1: I don't think so either. He is going to cash in on a major contract after this. Yeah. No matter what happens with the CBA, he's going to come out just fine.
2: Even if they have to pay extra, they're going to pay for it.
1: And the way he came back from that surgery so fast is to show everybody, I'm healthy, I'm ready to go. So you feel a lot better if you're trading for him right now.
2: No question. I mean, I think he can help anybody just about what he's done the last several years. Arguably one of the top three pitchers in all of baseball. There's going to be a lot of phone calls there in Detroit. I know there has been already. Not going to happen to what you mentioned about the Shohei Ohtani thing. No way. They're not going to just let him sit there rot on the vine and get nothing for him. He's going to be going somewhere.
1: But there is something to be said. The Tigers are still in it. If they're going to have a chance, and they believe that their team's good enough to maybe get into the postseason and have a chance, you're going to need Skubal.
2: Okay, here's what I think about that thing is, if they were that much involved with him, they should have offered him the right contract 3 months ago. That's what I think.
1: It'll be interesting. It'll all happen right in front of our eyes this week. Coming up next, we're going to hear from the skipper, Mark Kotze, right here on A's Cast.
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8: Start with Jack Perkins. Started out really great for him, obviously. Sixth inning kind of unraveled there, but what do you think of his outing overall?
9: Yeah, I thought this was a step in the right direction. Obviously, he's a young starter. You know, coming off an outing where he'd given up a three-run homer in the first inning and pitched four good innings. So there's progress, and really that's what we have to look at right now with Jack. And I think tonight, you know, him getting into the sixth inning, throwing the baseball really well, a lot of positives to that outing. You know, you give him a chance against Contreras to get that out. You know, and that's a big moment. It's a moment that he'll learn from where you got to attack. He had handled Contreras really well. You know, and he throws four straight balls. So that walk, along with the Suarez walk to Abreu, you know, leads to an at bat with Rafaela that, you know, I don't know too many times you see a major league hitter slam his bat into the ground in disgust, and a grand slam is the result of the at bat. So, you know, it was a mistake pitch, some soft coming close. You know, we've got to execute something to make him beat us to the big part in this ballpark. Obviously, the ball travels pretty well to left field, and that was the result. You know, like I said, I just haven't seen very many big guys slam their bat down on a fly ball to left and get rewarded for it.
8: What do you think of the offense? A couple of homers, but those are obviously the only two runs you guys score overall. Just what do you think offensively overall tonight?
9: Yeah, I mean, obviously, Toll's a tough starter. He's been tough, you know, and I think our guys gave some good at-bats, some quiet at-bats, you know, especially, I mean, all the way through the game there in the last inning with Kurtz coming off the bench. You know, his availability was to take one at-bat tonight. We got him the at-bat, and it was a great at-bat, obviously a battle with, you know, a Hall of Fame closer. You saw the back end of their bullpen. You know, it's tough to score runs against. I thought, you know, outside of the sixth inning, we pitched really well.
10: Yeah.
1: I love the Kurtz move.
2: Yeah.
1: Even though it's left on left, power versus power. This is what people pay to see.
2: Yes.
1: Right?
2: And that was a great at-bat by Kurtz.
1: Yeah.
2: He had a great one.
1: Ended up being an error, but just the fact that you get to see a guy that's going to be in the Hall of Fame go up against Nick Kurtz, the reigning rookie of the year. We know the power of Kurtz. Just when you got power on power, everybody is on the edge of their seats.
2: Yeah, and you can feel it, man. You can feel that intensity. You can see the way, you know, the way Chapman approached him and tried to really blow it away at him up in the strike zone. Then he goes to the forkball later. And I was really impressed with Nick Kurtz on how he's able to stay with also the slider that he hadn't thrown until Kurtz came up to bat. And he still fouled those pitches off. I thought it was a really good at-bat by Nick.
1: And let me tell you, it's a very uncomfortable at-bat because he's effectively wild.
2: Yes,
1: some of those pitches are up, and he's still throwing 98 miles an hour.
2: And then he's painting the inside part of the plate with that forkball. I mean, that's some scary stuff up there.
1: He's like the complete opposite of Dennis Eckersley, who he just passed. Yeah. Eckersley was pinpoint control,
2: yes,
1: Aroldis Chapman. It's a little all over the place. And when you're throwing at that velocity, you hitters, it can't be that comfortable.
2: Yeah, I was just going to say that, Tony. That's what you call a very uncomfortable at bat. A guy off Aroldis Chapman. Both are trying to pick up the ball and barrel it up and also come away with yourself still in good health, I guess you would say. Because if he hits you, he could just break bones. I mean, that's how hard this man throws. So you just want to get out of there healthy and try to barrel something up. It's a good night if you do that.
1: I mean, he is long and lean, and it's nothing.
2: The ball explodes on you.
1: The left on left, it's nothing but legs and arms coming at you. So for Nick Kurtz to hang in there, that was a lot of fun to watch. Let's get to the River Rock Daily Jackpot. And if you haven't been noticing, Tyler Soderstrom is hot.
2: Mm-hmm.
1: He's got a 10-game hitting streak, but it's just not the hitting streak. Since May 24th, he's been getting it done. So the hitting streak right here, hitting .342 in this 10-game hitting streak. The OPS over 1,000. But since May 24th, he's hitting .323 with 12 home runs and a 1,040 OPS. So it's just not these 10 games. Yep. He's been doing it for a while.
2: Yeah, he got off to a slow start, and after that, he's been the Tyler Soderstrom that we know and love, and especially, look at this at bat off of Toley. It was a first pitch, and he hits a bomb to left center field. You know what? This guy's done it his whole life. He's hitting lefties his whole life. He doesn't care if it's righty or lefty. Just give me a bat and let me go to buggy whipping, and that's what he did tonight.
1: Well, that's the left on left.
2: Yeah, sure. I mean, there's a lot of emphasis put on this left on left, but you ask Tyler Soderstrom about it, he just shakes his head very nonchalant, and I don't care. It's you know, well, whatever. I see the ball and I hit it. I don't care if it's coming out of the left or the right hand.
1: And his ability to square lefties up to center, to left center, there to left field, to where you see so many lefties bail out with that right shoulder. He stays right in there, and he's able to drive it the other way.
2: That's how he's set up. He's gearing like Aaron Judge does. He's gearing left center field, Aaron Judge being a right-hand hitter, gearing to right center field. That keeps him on the ball, keeps him tracking the ball, and also says this, they trust their hands enough on the ball in that they can react to it, see it, and still get that the bat through the zone and hit that ball, you know, pull it if you have to. Tyler's great at that. He practices it every day, and he's becoming a master at it.
1: Yeah, he got off to a slow start, but now 17 home runs and .831 OPS. And with the injuries going on, you need somebody who's still going to give you the power and the ability to drive runners in, and he's that guy.
2: And he can hit anywhere in the lineup. You can hit him second, you can third or fourth, whatever. He's a guy that's, you know, he can do a bunch of different things. He's good on the base pass. He can run. He's he was a finalist in the Gold Glove for left field last year. He can do everything. And, you know, you talk about people and talk about, you know, how your team's doing, and, you know, people would talk to me about, well, would the A's, you know, would they trade anybody this year? And, you know, the name always comes up that I hear out there on the street? Tyler Soderstrom. They're always talking about this guy. Teams would love to have him on their team.
1: He just signed an $86 million contract. Yeah. He's not going anywhere.
2: Well, of course not. But you know what? If they got the right amount, if they say,
1: he's
2: well, if they got the
1: anywhere.
2: Right players,
1: not...
2: would you flip him? And I say the same thing you do. Probably not.
1: He will be starting in Vegas. He's one of the pillars they're building this organization on. He is going nowhere. Well, talking about pillars, you need to find pitching.
2: Yeah.
1: And Jack Perkins tonight is a guy that you think is going to give you an opportunity to be one of those guys to pitch you innings, get you outs. He went 5 2/3, had a no-hitter going into the sixth. Ends up, because the bullpen gave up the runs, two to him. Yep. He struck out 4, walked 3. Here he is in the clubhouse with the media after the game.
11: Yeah, really good. I feel like the changeup and sweeper just making hitters on both sides of the plate. Since I've been up in that changeup usage and establishing inside with the fastball more, really starting to keep hitters off balance. They're not really able to zone me in one specific location to cover multiple pitches. Thought Jonah called a great game. We had great communication there, just going back and forth and keeping us on the same wavelength. And like I said, I think we had hitters off balance for most of the night. Like you said, obviously wish could have got that last out there, but I mean, I get where Kotz's coming from. You know, the fastball is a little bit sprayed tonight. That's kind of the biggest takeaway and adjustment that needs to be made in order for me to keep getting better. But once the fastball commands there, you add the changeup, the sweeper, I think it's going to be really tough for hitters.
12: Between the way you finished that last outing in Arizona and tonight, do you feel like there's some good momentum with you here, these first two starts out of the break for you?
11: Yeah, absolutely. I mean, that's kind of been my mentality for this second half, is just to come into it with a fresh mindset. Obviously, you can't take back the outings that you've already had this year, but kind of we're 0-0 going into the day, you know. And the second half, my whole goal is just to continue to keep getting better, keep giving this organization a reason to believe in me and what I can do. And so far, these first two starts, I feel like that's a good step in that direction. I've just got to keep building.
13: How important was to you to get...
1: I love that mindset.
2: Yep.
1: Planting that seed to the front office. 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We'll continue to break it down right here on A's Cast. 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
1: 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I don't know what you're selling, but you're not trading the core, I can tell you that.
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1: Well, what are you going to sell?
2: Well, you can't. I mean, you know, like the questions the guys just asked me.
1: Well, I'll tell you what. You know who has made himself maybe interesting to somebody who needs a bat is Jeff McNeil. He's really gotten hot in July.
2: Yeah, like you said, he's going to be a Hall of Famer, right?
1: That's he's your guy. The veteran second baseman.
2: Right. Well, he won a batting title once, right?
1: Hey, Jake Bennett up against Gage Jump. We got some young lefties on the bump tomorrow. This is a really good matchup.
2: That's going to be a good matchup. Yeah, this Bennett's pretty good. We're going to like it.
1: Three more games against the Boston Red Sox. We will be back tomorrow at 6 o'clock to get you ready for game two. Your phone calls are up next.
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19: On the night before Halloween in 1975, 15-year-old Martha Moxley was murdered in the Tony Bellhaven neighborhood of Greenwich, Connecticut. She was rich and beautiful and loved by all who knew her. For decades, despite intense media scrutiny, police failed to make an arrest. In 2000, 25 years after Martha's murder, her one-time neighbor, Michael Skakel, was arrested. He'd been 15, like her, at the time of the crime. He was also a cousin of the Kennedys.
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19: 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I read the articles. Of course Michael Skakel killed his next-door neighbor Martha Moxley. He beat her to death with a golf club. I knew it. And if you followed the case like I did, I bet you knew it too. My name is Andrew Goldman. I've been a journalist for 30 years. I got involved in this case in 2015. But here's the thing. 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From NBC News Studios, Dead Certain, The Martha Moxley Murder is a podcast series that I believe will finally provide a full, true, authoritative account of the Martha Moxley case.
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0: Hey, you know how the world's kind of in a real scary place right now with the horrible stories we hear about every week? I'm Robert Evans. I'm a journalist, and I cover the international fascist movement. And in 2019, July of that year, I decided to do something a little bit different. Instead of covering horror, I wanted to go look for hope. And I found it in a place you might find kind of unlikely, northeastern Syria. The region I visited is known as Rojava, and when the Western media covers it, they mostly just refer to these people as the Kurds. Since 2013, a loose alliance of revolutionaries over there have been fighting to not just drive back ISIS, but to establish something of a utopia, an egalitarian, feminist, eco-conscious community in a place that previously had known mostly war and terror. In the Women's War, I'll take you to this place, and I'll introduce you to the revolutionaries fighting to build it. Brave women who battle for equality with an AK-47, with a spade, and with a pen. Follow me as I travel to a land of war and hope, a place trapped on the edge of utopia and oblivion. I'm Robert Evans. 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
4: 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Hernandez the first. 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And the A's have won it.
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1: Go ahead, Michael, what's your hot take?
22: Here's your host.
1: He's like the kid, why can't I be a part of it? 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
27: That's 833-625-2278. A's fall to the Red Sox 4-2 was the final from the ballpark in West Sacramento. Nice to be back at home in West Sacramento. I'm here at the ballpark. Of course, Nate is back in our studio. And, you know, tonight's game was a perfect example of analytics and numbers overtaking the game. You had a kid in Jack Perkins who has seen his fair share of struggles this year, both out of the bullpen and as a starter. And quite frankly, he's in the starting rotation right now due to all the injuries to the pitching staff. So he's got a no-hitter going into the sixth. Gives up the double to Connor Wong. Gets a couple of ground outs, so two out with a runner at third. He walks Contreras to set up first and third. And the decision is made to pull him in favor of Jose Suarez, who, by the way, has been phenomenal over the last 3 weeks or so. And so the decision there is lefty on lefty, although Willy Abreu does hit lefties well. Suarez has been the guy that has put out a lot of fires this year. But something that we are missing in today's game, and that has been missing for well over a decade, is feel. And feeling out the game. And tonight was a perfect example of that. Tonight was a perfect example of the numbers in analytics kind of taking over and dictating decisions in the game, which ultimately dictate the outcome of the game. So I'm going to get to more of that coming up in a little bit. However, we have a very, very special guest here that is joining us. None other than Athletics radio broadcaster Johnny Dosko is here. What's up, Johnny?
5: Hey, Michael. Great to be with you and Nate the Great and all our great. I'm happy to be on with you guys.
27: Oh, it's great. I'm glad Johnny? We finally made it happen. Johnny is here on Ace Talk. Absolutely. This is like a memorable day for all of us.
5: Memorable day for me. It's awesome. I'm glad to be on with you guys, man. I really am.
27: You're telling everyone on the radio broadcast that I'm taking the calls, and now I'm taking your call.
5: Yeah, I love it. Well, it's good to be with you. Just, you know, that matchup today with Chapman and Kurtz was legendary. That's what it's all about, right? I mean, I know it didn't turn out in the A's favor and the ground ball to second baseman, but that was just a classic at bat between one sure Hall of Famer, another guy that one of the great young players in the game that could be down the road could be a Hall of Famer. So that was really fun. And you know, look, Kurtz so much younger than Chapman. It's just kind of fun to see a matchup like that when you see a guy like Chapman facing Kurtz. And Kurtz battled him. He battled him. I mean, he threw the kitchen sink at Kurtz, and Kurtz fouled off pitch after pitch. I swear, I thought Kurtz was going to get him. I did. I just genuinely did when I saw them facing each other. It was high drama, and that's what it's all about. And obviously, it didn't go the A's way, but I thought that was a really, really cool moment, those two facing each other.
27: No doubt about it. And as soon as you saw Kurtz emerge from the dugout, this place immediately started getting loud, both, I think, A's fans and Red Sox fans alike, as that was just straight power versus power. But think about that at bat. Kurtz ends up reaching base, but the A's don't end up scoring a run. But thinking about that at bat from Kurtz and going forward, how facing Chapman and facing a pitcher like him in a position like that, in the atmosphere, in the time of the game it was, for Kurtz to have that kind of at bat, and obviously he does end up getting on base, but that's got to help him a lot moving forward when he goes and faces other tough lefties in similar situations late in games in the days, months, and even years to come.
5: Yeah, well, we've already seen it, right? I mean, he took Josh Hader, one of the best left-handed relievers in the game, for a walk-off homer last year. So, yeah, I mean, you know, you want Kurtz in that situation, and even though it's left on left, it's Kurtz. Right. So, yeah, really cool moment. And even any baseball fan, baseball purist, anybody that loves the game, love that matchup. Right. I don't care if you're watching from Wichita, Kansas, you're watching that and saying, wow, this is cool. Chapman and Kurtz. And Clark and I were talking about after the game. We'll never forget that. It was a pretty cool moment. And hopefully they get a chance to maybe face each other again in that situation in the next couple of days or when we're at Fenway.
27: Yeah, no doubt about it. Still three games left here in West Sacramento. And then three more left in Boston next weekend. Sorry, Johnny, go ahead.
5: So I was going to say, hopefully we don't, because that would mean the Red Sox are trying to close it out. But look, Perkins pitched really well today, Michael. I thought he was solid today. I mean, that's the best. He's looking at changeup was great. I tell you, at the start of the game, I was like, I would love to see Perkins go six or seven innings in this game today. And he was on pace, and he didn't allow a hit until the fifth. He looked really good tonight, I thought.
27: Yeah, and you know, you look at that sixth inning, and it's first and third, and it's a tough call because it's a 1-0 game. Now, if that score is 3-4, 5-0 at the time, it's a much different, I think, decision. I think it's a much easier decision for Marcotte. But you look at a 1-0 game, a guy like Perkins who has struggled as a starter, and the fact that he's in the starting rotation due to the myriad of injuries that the A's have had to deal with. It's a tough call at 69 pitches, but you get the lefty on lefty. And like we talked about in the eighth inning, sometimes the right decision, quote-unquote, is made, but just it doesn't work out. And with the usage of bullpens now here in 2026, and has been the case for many years now, like I said, probably well over a decade, starters going less and bullpen guys going more. It just takes one guy to not have it that night, and it could totally derail the entire game.
5: Yeah, I know the reverse split said what they said, but I still think I understand the move from Kotze. I really do. I mean, you're on left, and you're going Suarez, right? Like Suarez, he started in mop up and he's now pitching in high leverage. He's been very consistent with the A's and done a nice job. So I don't blame Kotze in that situation to go left on left there against Abreu. And I just, it just, as you said, it just didn't work out. Nobody says a word if he gets him, you know? So it's just a tough spot, man. And what can you do on that grand slam, right? The grand slam from Rafaela Thomas almost had it, man. I just saw the replay, like as you did as well, and he had it in his webbing just momentarily. It's just kind of hasn't really gone the A's way with everything of late. So that was good ball game at least. Did see a good one 4-2, but hopefully you get him tomorrow.
27: Yeah, no doubt about it. And, you know, talking about this kind of tough stretch of play for the Athletics over the last maybe 6 weeks or so, it's just a ton of going on. Is there something you can pinpoint that maybe you thought was the catalyst for this? Or is it just kind of a combination of things? And when you look at the injuries and you look at just the really tough stretches of play that the A's have had, is it just kind of a combination of things? And it just seems like everything is blitzing the A's at this moment. Everything wrong is blitzing them at this moment, unfortunately.
5: Yeah, I think it is kind of just a combination of negative factors that at the same going on at the same time, and 38-38 at one point, right? So you're 38-38, and now 44-62, so 24 of 30. So yeah, it's just the injuries have not helped at all, obviously. And it just seems like it's one thing after another. I mean, I thought seeing each hitter foul pitches off his leg or his ankle. Of course, what happened to Joshua Brower as well. Everything. It just seems like everything happening all at once. It got to a point where it was almost like you just wonder who's going to get it today, right? As far as the foul balls, it got to be it's just.
27: Hit by pitches, yeah.
5: It's just incredible. It was unreal. It just kept happening. So, look, they are going to get healthy. Geloff will be back. It's really a shame about Shea Langeliers, obviously. But, you know, they're going to get healthier. And you can still make a statement the last 56 games. You're going to have to really make a run, obviously, to get that wild card, right? Because it's going to be a challenge there with the schedule ahead. But still, there's a lot of baseball left. I know Mark Hotze, he's not counting this team out. I know the mindset, and guys have pride in that clubhouse. So yeah, it's been so frustrating though, because this team, look, 37 days in first place, I believe, this year. With the injuries to the bullpen and the bullpen struggling, guys have a chance to step up here. You know, Yeager came in, and he's a guy. You know, hopefully, as you said, County always talks about it, right? A land of opportunity. If you can find a way to show what you have, you have a chance to stick. So, look, I hope is not all lost. You know, you play Boston tough today, and you got Gage Jump tomorrow, and you got to win tomorrow, and then try to, you know, win the third game of the series. Just, I know it sounds so cliche to say one game at a time, but that's all you can do at this point. You can't really look back. You can't. There's no positive about looking in the past. You can't. You got to take it one day at a time, try to win the day. I know it sounds cliche. Try to go 1-0 on the day. I know, but it's just that's the only way you can do it, because you look back and you're just gonna drive yourself crazy.
27: Yeah, right now it's almost the mindset of, okay, we can't fix yesterday, so we can fix it today, meaning tomorrow. That's kind of the mindset that they have to have. One more for me, and then I know Nate's going to have one for you. Tyler Soderstrom, I've always been a huge fan of his, has now hit 10 straight. And just to me, he's always seemed like the forgotten guy, right? There's a lot of shine on Jacob Wilson and a lot of shine on Nick Kurtz, obviously, and Shea Langeliers. Soderstrom's the guy that just goes out there and plays and is successful consistently. And, of course, you see him here at home and obviously on the road as well. I mean, what are you seeing from him on a daily basis that is contributing to the kind of consistent success that he has had now over the last year plus in the big leagues?
5: Well, MB, you put it perfectly. You really did. I mean, he quietly goes about his business, and even if he goes through a period where he struggles, I mean, look, he gets mad if he's struggling. He's not a happy guy. Like, he's a competitive dude. He just doesn't show it like a lot of people do. But he's competitive as hell. And I tell you what, I just happy guy. Like, he's a competitive dude. He just doesn't show it like a lot of people do. But he's competitive as hell. And I tell you what, I just watching him when he gets going, and Bobby Crosby said it best, that even when Soderstrom was 21 years old and struggling back in 23, he said, the guy is going to hit. Just be patient. He's going to hit. He's hitting at every level. He's going to hit at the big league level. And sure enough, and even, you know, it's funny, I talked to Tyler in that first year when he was 21, and he said, you know, I may be struggling now. I am going to hit in this league. And he said it not arrogantly, not cockiness. He just said it matter-of-factly, almost like, and I'm not comparing him to the pitching version of Greg Maddux, but Maddux in second year, Maddux came in, he said, I'm going to win one of those Cy Youngs. I'm going to win one of those. He's got a quiet confidence to him, and he's becoming a little more vocal now. You notice with Tyler Soderstrom, but look, he's going to hit. Taking that pitch the other way, so much fun to watch. Tremendous athlete. Has such a good feel for the zone. And I love, you know, he's getting going when he starts taking that pitch the other way. But he can drive the ball, obviously, to right center, to left center, to straightaway center. He's a hitter. And, you know, he's going to consistently give you, I believe, 25 to 30, maybe even more, and 85 to 90 close to 100 RBIs if he stays healthy the whole year consistently. That's the kind of hitter he is. So, and just to see what he's done in left field after never playing the position before. He's a tremendous ball player, and you're right. He goes under the radar sometimes. He really does, and doesn't call a lot of attention to himself. But he's he's a big part of this franchise going forward, and the A's are very fortunate, and he's very fortunate to have the A's, and they're very fortunate to have him.
6: Hey, Johnny, Nate Littlefield here. It's great to hear from
5: you. Nate Littlefield, Nate the Great, right?
27: First time, long time.
6: Yeah, it's so great to talk to you. I'm so happy to have you on this show, and I just want to let you know it's 10:02 p.m. right now, and I was wondering if you could treat our audience with one of your patented station identifications really quick before you get out of here.
5: Let's pause 10 seconds for station identification, A's Cast and the A's Radio Network. I love saying it. I look at the clock sometimes. I see it's 5:00. I want to pause for an ID, even if I'm not on the air.
6: Let's pause right now. Here, we need one right now.
8: You're listening to 960 KNEW, Oakland, San Francisco, San Jose. It's just good stuff. This is
6: Johnny,
8: the Bay Area's home.
6: Thank you so much for coming on. We really appreciate it. Sorry to put you on the spot like that.
5: Hey, are we not? Are you guys taking the calls? What's going on?
6: Yeah, we're going to take calls,
27: Johnny.
6: It's hard for us to take two calls at once, though. So if you want to take callers with us, you're going to have to sit in with Mike one night.
5: I will have to do that. I'd love to do that, actually. Didn't CC do that one time? He came in to call?
6: He's done it a bunch.
27: Steve came in. Yeah, early in the season, he did it live.
6: Chris Carey. We had Chris Carey do it. And Sachs.
5: I've got to get over there and do that. I want to hear our callers. I love our callers. I love our fans. Yeah, I want to do that.
6: And they all love you. We all love you, Johnny.
27: All right, Johnny, thank you so much. We appreciate it. Have a good night.
6: Ran that guy.
27: You ran him early. He wasn't even done. He was going to thank everybody.
6: I know. I'll apologize tomorrow. I talk to that man six days a week.
27: That's a quick button you got there. Wow.
6: Yeah.
27: Well, Johnny was great.
6: Yeah.
27: Great insight. Of course, he's going to
6: ordain my wedding, Mike.
27: What's that?
6: He's going to ordain my wedding, Mike.
27: That's true. And he has a pretty good record when it comes to weddings.
6: Pretty good. Not as good as Dallas's, technically. But it is good. It's very good.
27: So I like your guys' chances.
6: Okay. Thanks, Mike. I'll tell Kayla. Should we have it hear that?
27: I do. All right. Johnny Dosko, A's broadcaster, joining us on A's Talk. We appreciate Johnny for hopping on. Coming up next, we'll get to your phone calls next here on A's Talk.
9: 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And it's a hit. Folsom Lake Forest.
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27: Sacramento. Of course, we had Johnny Dosko on in the first segment. He was great. Hope to have him back sometime soon. But what I was saying before we got to Johnny was tonight was the perfect reason why analytics has overtaken this game and how at times it hurts the game and hurts the product and hurts players. So you got Perkins, who's dealing. He's given up one hit and has walked two guys. I mean, the guy is pitching better than he's pitched probably in his career in the big leagues. And it hasn't been long. But he's out there dealing right now. And you have first and third coming up. You have a lefty and Willy Abreu coming up. And, you know, I know third time through the order, Perkins, the OPS against Perkins goes way up. I understand that. But look at the feel of the game. That's why you can't always rush to judge the manager in this spot. Now, did I agree with the decision of pulling him? No. I thought at 69 pitches, Perkins needed to be in that game. But like I'd say all the time, it's a whole front office collaborative effort.
15: It was only his third walk, too.
27: I know. I think it was only his second.
15: Third, yeah, because he walked the first batter of the game.
27: That's right.
15: I forget where his second one was, but that was only his third.
27: He walked Monasterio in the third to lead off the third. So you're right, okay. Third walk. I stand corrected. So three walks, but he's at 69 pitches and he's in the sixth inning. This is something we haven't seen. It's been very rare that we've seen pitch efficiency like what Jack Perkins had done tonight. And I understand the score is 1-0. I understand all the arguments, but he's got to be in the game in that spot. And with how analytics is and how it's taken over the game and how there's guys with iPads and there's guys in the computer rooms saying, well, this is one you need to pull this guy. This is what the number says here. It's frustrating because even though I'm not particularly old, but I prefer more of the old school type of baseball where let the starter go. let Perkins finish that inning. And if he gives up a home run, he gives up a home run. The bullpen hasn't been good. I know Suarez has been as of late, but the bullpen hasn't been good this year. And sure, hasn't been good at home. So a bullpen that's already overworked, you're going to bring him in to get the last out of the fifth. And I know Suarez has been good, but like everybody, they're due for a bad outing. And when they're struggling, they're due for a good outing. And same with hitters. So I just don't understand how Perkins is pulled in that spot. And again, this is not all on the manager. This is not all on Mark Kotze. This is a

0: still uses the information, but he also can manage with feel. So that's the difference. Analytics, and really, that's the only franchise that does it. I mean, look at the team across the diamond, the Red Sox. Alex Cora was fired for pushing back against analytics. Craig Breslow is totally bought into all of the analytics, all the numbers, all the data, and he got tired of Alex Cora pushing back on it, so guess what? He fired him. So it's how this game is going. And you could probably had a pretty good idea that Perkins was coming out if he had walked or allowed Contreras to get on, and that's exactly how it went. Now, if you are going to go to the bullpen in that case, why not Hogan Harris is my question. If you're going to go to a lefty, is Hogan Harris now your closer? Because here's my argument against making Hogan Harris the closer. You're saving him for a situation that may not occur. You want your best reliever in the highest leverage spot. That was it. And you chose to bring in Suarez. Now, I didn't look at the numbers, and if Abreu had better numbers against Harris than Suarez, I didn't look that deeply into it. But, and I know Suarez has put out a ton of fires. And if Suarez gets Abreu and or Rafael out, we're not having this conversation. But you know what? He didn't. So why not bring in Hogan Harris? Instead, you have Harris pitching in a 4-2 game in the ninth that you're trailing. So for the arguments against bullpen by committee and having defined roles, well, your best reliever, if Hogan Harris is now the closer without being named, then you can't put him in that spot if he's your closer. So I would have liked to have seen Harris in that spot. You have a lot more confidence in him. And it's kind of the old saying, win with your best, lose with your best. I don't think that's what happened here. Nate, I know you wanted to say something, so I will digress from my rant. I know you had a question for me, but I just, to me, it's. I think this is my frustration with analytics really just kind of taking over this game.
1: Yeah, I just thought it was a bad decision, even when it happened. I don't understand why this team is constantly in a rush to get to the worst bullpen in baseball statistically. Why they're in a rush to get them out on the mound. It just doesn't make sense to me. I thought it was a joke at first, because I'm hearing it happen before. You hear Suarez is warming up, and it's like, what? You're not gonna keep, okay, you're warming him up. Does that mean he's coming in? Is this mind game? Oh no, he's out. He's out after a walk. Okay. Oh, bases are low. Oh, grand slam. And it just happened, just bang, bang, bang. And it didn't seem like a winning move to me. It was just frustrating to watch, pretty disappointing. And that's really all I got to say. I don't think it was the right move. And I know hindsight's 20/20 now, so I can just kind of say whatever I want, do whatever I want. But, I didn't agree with the move at the time. And I believe that's why the A's lost tonight for pulling Perkins early.
0: Yeah, no doubt about it. And like I said, it's just my frustration with analytics. And like I said, if you're going to go to the bullpen, why not Hogan Harris? Well, that decision tells me that Hogan Harris is your new closer without being named. That's all that tells me. Nate, we have someone that wants to say hi to you. Are you okay with that?
1: It depends who it is, I guess.
2: Nate.
1: Oh.
2: Nate.
1: Townie.
2: What's up, Nate?
1: What's up? Good to hear from you.
2: It's been a while. How are you?
1: I'm pretty good. I wish the A's won tonight. I wish Jack Perkins would
2: have
1: pitched
2: longer. Don't worry
1: about it. Okay.
2: 56 games left. Hey, you still getting married?
1: Yeah, still happening.
2: Huh.
1: Yeah. Believe it or not.
2: Still think that's a good idea, huh?
1: I do. Does my fiance? I don't know.
2: Tomorrow will be my 25th wedding anniversary.
1: Okay. Congrats.
2: And I get to spend it with Michael Barrabalt in Sacramento, California.
1: It's going to be like 100 degrees, too.
2: I mean, you talk about like love and everything I've been through with my wife and my kids, the trials and tribulations, mm-hmm. and should be this magical moment. And I get to be with Cody and Michael, yep. and Ray. Steve Sachs will show up and go, "Hey, Tony, what are we going to ask in the changeup?"

0: pretty spectacular 25th wedding anniversary tomorrow. I'm pretty fired up.
1: Yeah, that's great. I'm jealous. I can't wait till that's happening to me in 25.
0: I'm just
1: years.
0: Letting you know. I mean, marriage is the best. It's the best. You're a lucky man, Nate. You're a lucky man.
1: Thanks, Daddy.
0: So I just want to say hi. I haven't talked to you in a while.
1: Yeah, it's good to hear from you. I heard about your roof. I'm glad you got that taken care of.
0: Yeah, that's another great thing in our lives. I got a new roof.
2: We've been talking about it at length over, especially on the road trip.
0: 50-year warranty.
1: Oh, nice. You're
0: 50. So it's like
2: 9,000 for 50.
0: I'm like, I'll be dead by the time we need a new roof anyway, so it won't be my problem. Because once you're dead, it's not your problem anymore.
1: Yeah.
0: That'll be like the kid's
2: As
0: problem.
2: You know.
0: Or whoever they sell the house to after we die. So it will not be my problem.
1: You're not even going to, I mean, I don't know if you're still going to own the house, but you're not going to live in the house in the next year or so.
0: I'll still own it.
1: Still own it.
0: I won't be living in it, but I'll still own it.
1: Rid of it or not.
0: I'll still own it.
1: Okay. Well.
0: And I'm not one of these guys that is delusional thinking that I'm living forever.
1: Yeah.
0: That's not happening.
1: Yeah, no, it's no. No, it's not.
0: Yeah, the wear and tear over the years will eventually bring you down.
1: Yeah. Yeah, the wear and tear of the A's is bringing me down a little bit lately, Townie, a little bit. It's been tough.
0: Oh, you think it's been tough?
1: It's been tough.
0: Really?
1: Yeah, it's been tough.
0: Yeah, trying to figure out diamond notes every day. It's been easy. It's been easy trying to figure out what are we going to stay positive.
1: I got to say, you're so good at finding the diamond in the rough. Because
0: it's unbelievable. I can't sleep at night because I'm trying to think it's stuff.
2: I'm getting phone calls at midnight, Nate.
0: I called him. Yeah. I called Michael to have a little session last night. Like, I'm like, it's just... I can't sleep unless I come up with this ridiculous stuff the night before.
1: I truly don't know how you do it. You pull things out, and I'm like, I never in a million years would have thought of that. That's great. I mean, you're good at it. You're a pro's pro, and I see why they love you so much.
0: Well, you guys do know that this season's kind of gone sideways, and I'm just saying you two kind of took over this show, and I don't know if we can put any correlation to it, but I just want to say I left the show, and all of a sudden things have gone off the rails.
2: Well, I mean, when we did have – well, we still do have the show. They were in first place for 37 days.
1: That's true. That's true. That's better than last year.
2: But will we finish? Will they finish with the same amount of wins or as many wins last year? That's up to debate.
0: I was spinning it hard today. Say, hey, get to 76 wins. Oof.
1: Oh man,
2: it's going to be a little bit harder now.
1: Yeah, brother. Yeah, this is.
0: It's so interesting how baseball people spin stuff throughout the year. As I've been somebody for a long time that I hate that it's early crap. Because this shows you exactly what I'm talking about. When you sit there and make excuses, and it's early, and their cleats aren't even broken in, and it's like, what happens when you give away games early? You got to make this stuff up at the end. And teams that struggle early, you got to play a Harry Houdini, like Philadelphia, like Boston. But most teams, if you don't get out to a good start, it is really tough to get back on track, and where the A's are now, you know, it's rough slug.
1: Can you pinpoint like one thing that's kind of just destroyed the season, or maybe a certain point, or is it just too many factors?
0: No, I've been thinking about this, and now that you talk about trying to create content, kind of something that I'm going to be giving you a little preview.
1: Okay,
0: is. So much when you deal with human beings, we in our sport, the other sports don't do this as much. Our sport, we try and break it all down by numbers. We think we have the answers based on numbers, but numbers don't always tell you about what's going on with the human beings. And the one thing that I noticed, and Michael lived it with us, is that Vegas. That six-game stretch was actually a really good stretch. You took down the Milwaukee Brewers, one of the best teams in baseball. You took two out of three from the Colorado Rockies. You won two straight home series. And you should have been leaving there going, we're in this thing, baby, let's go. The fight is on. bring it on. They looked beat up after that for some reason, and I don't know why. And they came back here. Look how it was set up. You've won two series, Milwaukee, Colorado, and now you're coming to take on the Angels, which you should have said, man, we could sweep these guys, Pittsburgh, if not first. Take three out of four. Was it Pittsburgh first?
1: You came back to Pittsburgh, got a win immediately, and then dropped two to them and then split with the Angels.
0: So think about that. If Jonah Heim doesn't hit that two-run shot, it was June 19th, Jonah Heim steps up again in like less than a week with two outs, ninth inning, hits the home run to tie it. They come back. They would have lost that game. They would have lost three out of four to the Angels.
2: At home.
0: At home. So something happened where you should have looked, because they looked and acted beat up after Vegas, right? Especially that last game, you give up the 23 runs. It was hot. It was 106. They came back to Sacramento, and instead of being energized that, hey, man, we just won two series, especially one against the Brewers, a really good team, they just seemed like, ugh. And then they've played like that ever since. So the numbers are the numbers. My kind of question is, from the standpoint of the mentality of the players and the team, what happened, what should have been a really good event? It looked like you were a fighter who just went through this. Oh, my God. We just, this 12-round beating each other up, and now I'm just spent. Because they've looked spent ever since Vegas. They haven't won a series since Vegas.
1: Do you think when they get back, do you think that has to do with maybe a lack of veteran presence? Because like you said, yeah, you should come back excited, energized, and you're not. Is that because everyone's just so young and they don't know how to feel, maybe? I have no idea.
0: I don't buy that.
1: Yeah.
0: Like, there's a killer instinct, and it really doesn't matter how old you are,
1: mm-hmm.
0: right?
2: Either have it or you don't.
0: Right? There's a killer instinct that certain people have, because baseball is a game of skill, and the guys that are here obviously are super skilled, incredible hand-eye coordination, some of the best hand-eye coordination in all of the world, right? These guys have unbelievable skill. But you get here, now, it's a great example, and we were talking to Lou Merlone about this earlier today, is, so I sit and watch Quick Pitch every single night because I don't sleep. And I started noticing when the Red Sox weren't playing well, this Wilson Contreras guy was getting in it. He got into it twice with the Yankees, twice with the Brewers, another time with the Cardinals. And I started noticing this SOB is ready to fight. And you start seeing the Red Sox dugout, the bullpens are coming in. Well, to me, when you're a team that's always fighting, they needed something. They needed a spark. They needed, and Wilson Contreras, who's what, is he 35? I think he's 35. When you've got these young Red Sox and you're looking at this crazy 35-year-old who's practically, oh, and they also got into it with the Nationals, he's fighting almost every other game. He brought fight to them. That's the mental side. So I asked Lou Merlone, who does TV for Nesson, about it, and he agreed with me. And I'm on the opposite coast. I'm just watching the highlight show, but there is some correlation to where Wilson Contreras had enough. He was tired of getting his ass kicked. He started fighting everybody, and the young kids were like, right on, let's go. And ever since then, they've been winning. Now, it's pitching, it's defense, it's all that stuff too. But there's that instinct. So it doesn't matter if it's baseball. Look at the top salespeople in life. It doesn't matter what age they are. They're killers. You can be a 25-year-old killer in sales or in whatever business. So it's like, we won two series in Vegas, and we didn't bring a killer instinct back. As you said, Nate, you win that first game against Pittsburgh, you're thinking, man, we can at least take two out of three here. Man, we should smoke the Angels up, and you never got that sense.
2: It's almost like they left satisfied. Like, okay, we did our job.
1: Yeah, they got back to 500.
2: Yeah, we're back.
1: After
2: which is where they were sitting. They were sitting at 500. Then they would lose and go a game below. It's like there was a while, about a 2-week stretch, where they were never above 500. They just got to 500, then would lose and then get back up there. But almost, I think to me, kind of what you're saying is that they left. Okay, well, we did came to Vegas. We did our job. We won two series.
0: And boy, was it tough. And it was hot. And we gave a, it was a tale of two stories, right? is that like, oh, Vegas was so tough, but then they went, look how much our offense, look at all the home runs. If you think about that 13-game stretch between Vegas and Sacramento, they hit 33 home runs. It juiced the offense. Now, the pitchers gave up 30 home runs, and it killed the pitching staff. But it didn't come off as a super positive, like, look what we got going on here. And there's just not the edge. You, at the highest level, doesn't matter what sport you're playing in, you've got to have that edge. And right now, the Red Sox have that edge. Have we seen an edge recently? In the month of July, have we seen an edge?
1: I don't know. Tony, I don't know if I've really seen an edge all year. Like, they've been a good team, but an edge is something else. An edge is like you're talking about mentality. I see it from JT Ginn. That's who I see it from the most. Is that like maybe Jacob Wilson here and there too, but that like pissed off, locked in, ready to go. Those are the only guys I kind of really see it from.
2: Yeah,
1: that's how it feels.
2: It's kind of like that. I'm going to dominate you. I'm going to stare you down, and I'm going to dominate this at bat. I agree.
1: Yeah, and then, I mean, you guys have also talked about, Tony, I hear you talking about an ace cast all the time. Like, someone's got to step up and be a leader. Yeah. Like, what? There's guys, you know, there's guys on this team that could easily do that.
2: Who's the guy flipping the buffet spread?
1: Yeah, and it's just not.
0: Don't flip the buffet.
1: Yeah, I don't know.
2: You know what I mean. Who's flipping the pool table in the clubhouse?
0: It's not the buffet's fault. Sometimes I feel like I'm more mad than anybody else.
1: Yeah,
0: I mean, I get to a point, you know, and the camera's on me, and I can feel it, and I just want to, I want to flip out.
1: Yeah,
0: like where's the? I'm tired of this S bomb. I'm tired of this. I'm not taking this anymore. I mean, if I'm going to get my ass kicked, I'm going to go down swinging. That's how I've always felt in my life. Now I'm a short guy that's had to battle for everything he gets, but you know. I just, in my life, it's always been, no matter what, I'm going to fight. And if I'm going to get beat up, I'm going to make sure the other guy gets beat up, too.
1: I hate to talk like this, but maybe in the offseason with whatever happens, this is going to be a interesting offseason.
0: Very interesting.
1: Bringing in somebody that just is that is like a goon in hockey. That is a guy, seriously, like, yeah. Bring in a guy. Maybe he's not the best. It's got to be a position player. You bring in a position player, in my opinion, and just is an animal. A guy who's just firing everyone up and making them crazy. I don't know.
0: You know who you're talking about? You're talking about Wilson Contreras of the Red Sox.
1: Sure, yes.
0: The guy's an animal. And the guy, a lot of people don't like him, by the way. A lot of people don't like him. But you know what? Who cares? When he's on your team,
1: yeah.
0: He's fighting like that every game, and he's into it, and he's mean, and he's tough, yeah. And he's... if you're his teammate, you got to match that.
1: Yeah.
0: And if you don't, he's going to be in your grill about it. You know what? Here's something, and I don't know if this totally applies to us, but it is kind of true in life. If you've got a lot of nice people, somebody leading them or someone around them's got to be the jerk.
1: Yeah.
0: Or if you have a bunch of jerks, then you need the nice guy to be leading the jerks. He's got to have one or the other. Right? Somebody has got to be the prick. Mm-hmm. Excuse my language, but somebody's got to be the prick.
1: Yeah.
0: Somebody's got to stand a bit like, this is not acceptable. This is that. Someone's got to be that guy.
1: I don't know if we have that guy. No, I mean, there's definite, I mean, I see it every day, just a lack of emotion. It's very strange. I mean, you see them. People get angry when you strike out or you're the last one to strike out or whatever, but that's not what I'm talking about, clearly. It is very strange not to see a classic leader with the team.
2: Can I just point out the fact that as this keeps going, Towny keeps drinking more and more coffee, and as that's happening, he keeps getting more and more fired up.
0: I keep getting more angry. Yeah. Like, why am I the angry one? Yeah. I'm not playing.
2: That coffee cup's almost done. I can't imagine what...
0: I know. The caffeine is now just burning at me.
2: And if we go on that coffee tasting, too? Oh, my God.
0: So how about this? Michael talked about going on a coffee tasting, and I'm like, how does that work? Like, how much different coffees can you try before they all taste the same, and you got so much caffeine running through you, it's like you just start shaking.
1: Michael, I saw your ad they put out where they use your name and your quote and put that on Instagram. I saw that. Yeah. What's their company's name again?
2: It's Montano's Family Coffee Company.
1: Yeah, I'm gonna need a sample.
0: By the way, it's good coffee. He gave me a bag. I was impressed. It's like a dark and medium combined. It's pretty good.
1: I'm gonna need a medium roast, Mike.
2: I actually might have a bag for you.
1: Okay.
0: Oh, look
1: okay.
0: at you.
1: Okay.
0: They're using your likeness now? That's big time.
1: Yeah, wow.
0: You're big time.
1: You're making a lot from that, huh?
0: You know, going on what you just said, Nate, it's kind of like going to 44 and 62 has just been too easy.
1: Yeah.
0: It's just been too easy.
1: Yeah, and it's gross. It's so weird that everything is gone. Like, that fire, I guess, was never really there because... I don't know.
0: I get they're going to say injuries, and I get there's things that are going to be said, but still, it's just like, once again, I'm going to keep looking at the Red Sox because Wilson Contreras and what happened, they flipped it. And it's not like they flipped it by just hitting home run. Like, we flipped it in 12. In 2012, you can go back, you can look. June 2nd was the date. From June 2nd on, the Athletics had the best record in baseball and hit the most home runs in baseball. These guys aren't doing that. These guys are tied for the least amount of home runs with the Milwaukee Brewers. So they didn't flip it by just hitting a ton of home runs and just bludgeoning everybody to death. They flipped it by playing hard. And that's something Lou Maloney talked about. He's just like, you could just see the difference. And when they showed up every single day, there was an edge that they didn't have early that they have now. So it's not like they're going out there and they're hitting all these home runs and blowing people out. It's playing with an edge.
1: Well, what hurts more too is, I mean, everyone knows this, the talent offensively is there, and it's been there before the injuries. I mean, there's still talent all over the team right now, but yeah, the fact that you're hitting the least amount of home runs in the league, especially where your home ballpark is, and you played in Vegas for six games, is just...
0: No, that's not the A's, the Red Sox.
1: Oh, the Red Sox, excuse
0: Red Sox.
1: Me.
0: And by the way, Fenway Park is one of the most offensive ballparks in the league too, and they have the least amount of... So the fact that they have the least amount of home runs, that was going into today, they were tied with Milwaukee, and you play at Fenway?
1: Yeah.
0: I mean, hey, they expected Roman Anthony to be their dude, and he hasn't been there forever.
2: And you play games at Yankee Stadium, play games at Camden Yards.
0: Toronto.
2: I know that's more of a pitcher's park now, but it's you play games in the American League East, the Trop. So it's definitely interesting.
1: One thing you brought up,
2: I think it was, I don't know if it was on A's Cast Live, but the fact that even when guys went down, when Jacob Wilson went down, and Leika Williams came in and hit nicely, he filled in nicely.
0: This was kind of a private conversation, by the way.
2: But it was true.
0: Well, they didn't need to know that.
2: It's true.
0: Yeah, Nate, what I said is with the injury bug, when Rooker first went down with the oblique, Carlos Cortez stepped in and put up numbers.
1: Yes.
0: So as much as you want to say now, you haven't had Rooker for the first injury, Carlos Cortez for that moment replaced that. And even when, like, Jacob Wilson went down, Leika Williams filled in really defensively and offensively, did his job. So you can say the injuries, but guys did step up around them. And you can't look at center field and, you know, we've known that center field was going to be tough staying healthy. I mean, that was a reality. But guys aren't having also the same offensive years that they had last year. So there's a lot of reasons why you're 44 and 62. There's just not one thing.
1: Yeah.
2: Yeah, no doubt about it.
1: Man. Yeah, I just...
2: It's a lot to unpack.
1: So many guys have been brought up too. It just feels like this is that championship AAA team from last year with the Aviators. It's maybe some of these guys, I'm not saying they shouldn't be up here, but are just so fresh. I think Shuti kind of has a similar mindset about that. I don't know. I know you don't like the, you know, need some dirt on your spikes take, but a lot of these guys maybe are up here a little early.
0: It's a whole development thing, right?
1: Yeah.
0: And when you say it's development, well, the minute you fired Scott Emerson, you're not in development anymore. When you fire a coach, and you know who knows what other coaches were talked about, you're not talking about development. You had expectations to be better,
1: like out of the gate
0: for the season. You had expectations for this season
2: better than 76 wins.
1: Yeah, I don't. I guess. Yeah, I guess.
0: And this is a younger game, man. I mean, you've seen it. Baseball is getting younger. We don't want to pay guys when they get into their 30s. We want guys to come up. And if you're a college guy, if you're a college guy and you're legit, you're not going to stay in the minor leagues a long time.
1: Yeah. Yeah, it's true. Tony, do you want to talk to any of your callers?
0: Nobody wants to hear from me.
1: Okay.
0: No one wants to hear from me.
1: Okay.
2: We'll get to that.
0: I just want to come in and say hi.
1: Hey, it's good to talk to you.
2: Yeah, it was great.
1: Got to get lunch or something.
0: So I now need to go to the gym at the hotel and figure out what the hell we're going to talk about tomorrow.
2: Diamond notes.
0: Soderstrom, 10-game hitting streak and what he's been doing since May 24th. The crazy amount of foul balls off Gage jump.
2: Yeah.
0: Which that is kind of crazy because when you think of we don't allow starters to go deep in games. If you're a guy that just for some reason they're not squaring you up. They just foul it off and foul it off and foul it off. How do we stop that?
2: Yeah,
0: I don't know, but I'll try and figure it out tonight. And then third diamond out, I'm open. The third diamond out right now is open for business.
2: All right, Nate, that includes you.
0: So if you guys got any idea, you have my phone number.
1: Okay.
2: All right.
1: All right. Good
2: Thanks
1: luck.
2: For by, Tony.
0: Great stuff, Tony.
2: We will get to your phone calls coming
0: Nate,
2: up next.
0: Here Michael?
2: On Ace Talk.
3: 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So many ways to play.
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2: Close from Townie. So, George, what do you got?
9: Nate, Michael, and Townie, why you got to leave the psychos, Townie? We wanted to talk to you. Where did you go, Townie?
1: I guess he didn't want to talk to you.
2: He's on his way back to the hotel gym.
9: Oh my goodness! I mean, the Psychos wanted to talk to him. He just said hi and goodbye and just left us. Oh my goodness! Oh my. Nate, would it be possible for you to play that Michael Myers Halloween soundtrack for Gage Jump? Because I got something to say.
1: Yeah,
9: about
1: for Gage Jump.
9: He's pitching tomorrow, right?
1: Yeah, yeah.
9: Yes.
1: It's okay.
9: But before, you know, find that if you can. I want to just ask Michael, because I have an interesting idea. It's going to be a request, I'm sorry, but it's an interesting idea. Because after that grand slam, Michael, after that grand slam that went over my guy, Kobe Thomas's glove, I got so halfway depressed here. I'm still alive. But my crazy idea is for the 2027 season, can we just build a cheap, tacky, 12-foot by 12-foot mini yellow monster? Not a green monster, but a mini yellow golden monster right there. So it'll just be there, so there will be no more grand slams going over that center to right field, center to left field area, because that thing pissed me off. And then the other thing is, I mean, we can make it really interesting, because we can have like Road Trip Mike as a project leader and have the Milwaukee Mauler draw some fantastic portraits of the A's Cast Live people.
1: Oh.
9: And thank you for playing this song, because I'm just telling you, Saxby and Towny, a few days ago when Gage Jump was pitching, they're saying, use the changeup. In my mind, I want Gage Jump to develop a forkball, a lefty forkball, and maybe in between time, it might be hard to master the fork. He can do like more of like a Vulcan change forkball and possibly use that more, because they're fouling him off because they know he's throwing 97. And the same thing goes for Luis Medina too. They know he's coming in hard, and he needs to throw more sinkers, cutters, and that sinker to the righty is great. I hope that Gage Jump comes in more with a Vulcan fork in the meantime, then this offseason he goes in with an all throughout forkball and a changeup. And unless that Vulcan change is awesome, I mean, he can go with it, but I hope he shuts down Boston tomorrow, and I hope our bats wake up. And the thing is, Tony's been saying it. We don't have the fight. It's because we're playing emotionally hollow. We're dull and emotionally hollow. We need somebody to spark up that club. I don't know who it's going to be, but the young guys, they got to talk it over and just spark up the club and spark up whatever's going on. And the thing is, Jeff McNeil. I love Jeff McNeil's batting, because he chokes up the bat. He just puts the bat on the ball and lets everything happen. And I just wish everybody else just choke up a little bit on the bat and just hit it. And Gage Jump, just take out Boston tomorrow. And I'll let everybody else go. And one of the portrait images we could have is an image of paging Dr. Slow. We can get Greg's portrait on there.
2: Oh, no. No. George. See, that's where you lost me.
1: George.
9: Have a good one.
1: Thanks.
2: Bye, George.
1: He did a me. He pulled the pin and walked away.
2: That was a great phone call until the last 10 seconds.
1: Dr. Slow has been on one.
2: Yeah. We don't need more of that.
1: No, he's not calling tonight, so we're good.
2: Mike in Texas, what do you got for us?
1: Mike?
4: Evening, guys. How you doing?
1: Good. How are you?
4: First, I want to say to Michael, welcome to the dark side. You shed your analytical chains and can talk with us old geezers. It is about the feel of the game. And that's why Mark Kotze will never be successful. This is the second year he hasn't had the feel to move it. Now, I understand the pushback, which happened in Boston. And I'm not telling him to push back all the time. But you have to have a feel for the game. And taking Jack Perkins out tonight was one of the most bush league dumb things he could have done. He doesn't have a feel for the game. He just doesn't. And that's why we need another manager who does have a feel and can put some foot in some backsides. I mean, look at this team. We've got guys wearing belts with bling, different colored shoes. You got, at times, you got 25 guys, 25 different cabs at the airport. I mean, come on. He needs to shake this team up. Now, when they came back from Vegas and they seemed down, that was on him. It should have been on Kotze to get them going. But the one thing you guys laughed at me about, you just said with Towny, and you mentioned getting a goon. I said we need to pitch inside. Our guys need to knock some guys down. We need to have that edge. And tonight, Jack Perkins did exactly that. He pitched inside, they leaned in, and they got hit. Jack Perkins was standing on the mound saying, this is my game. Don't lean in. Don't get stupid. I'm going to knock you down if you come in, if you try to lean out over the plate. And he did. That's the kind of bulldog mentality we've been missing. And I'm really against Kotze pulling him when he did.
2: All right, Mike. Thank you for the phone call. I agree with the fact that I don't know if pitching inside, I guess that's one of the solutions, but yeah, kind of having a more old school feel and really, I guess, taking what JT Ginn has done and having that presence out on the mound. I mean, you think Roger Clemens and Randy Johnson, you think they were intimidating to face Pedro Martinez? I know we're talking back in the day, but I mean, we don't see those types of pitchers now. It's very few and far between. Max Scherzer, you know, you look at a certain few guys that there's no intimidation factor. And this is just across the league. So you do like what you saw from Perkins, and you do like what you've seen from JT Ginn in terms of having that edge, having that fire. Really do. Salty Tom, what do you got for us?
10: Michael, Nate, all right, I'm not going to go for the low-hanging fruit of Kotze. I'm sure the callers will go over that. I have a quick question and then a point. Question for you guys. What needs to happen the rest of the season to make it a success? So maybe just something to think about. And then, all right, our ballpark, it's been called Coors Field West, rightly so. I think our hitters aren't as quite as good as the numbers show, and our pitchers aren't as bad as the numbers show. And so I'm really curious, like, who is actually a good pitcher, who is not? I took a look at the splits page, and guys like Medina on the road have a 0.49 ERA, Harris a 1.14 ERA, Jump a 2.51. So I feel like we have a couple seeds of pitching. I don't think our pitching is as bad. It's bad, not as bad. But what do you guys see that needs to be done in order to be competitive by 2028? Because you know they're not going to do a full rebuild before 2028. What can be done realistically with the pitching, in order to make 2028 a potential playoff season? Thanks, guys.
1: Thanks.
2: Thank you, Salty. You know, it's a great question, and I don't think it necessarily correlates to solely wins and losses. I think you need to see, and if you're talking about the pitching side, you need to see guys like Jack Perkins develop. You need to see guys like Luis Morales, who looked really good yesterday, build confidence and have some success on the mound. You need to see guys like Luis Medina be a little bit more consistent. And, you know, I think in the case of like a Jeffrey Springs, so to speak, I mean, he's in a really tough spot because he's more of a veteran, more one of the older guys on the staff. I really think you need to look at some of these younger pitchers like Morales, Perkins, and Gage Jump and some of these other guys, Mason Barnett, and get them those innings. Medina, make sure they get those innings and see how they develop. That's what I would like to see. And I'm really interested in Luis Morales. I said that over the weekend. He turned out to have a really nice outing out of the bullpen, kind of on emergency notice yesterday in Minnesota. He definitely has the stuff, and I think you're going to see him likely maybe not right now, but I think you'll see him likely make a few starts towards the end of the season. It did come back. Jeffrey Springs' MRI did come back clean, so he's on track to make his next start on Friday. And I think Morales, in his case, there is still a ton of belief in him. He's got the stuff. It's electric. But his mechanics can get a little wild, which then in tune turns his command into be a little wild. And on Sunday, you didn't see that. He kept things very simple. And it's kind of what, I don't want to say it's the opposite of what JT Ginn did, but remember, before this year, JT Ginn didn't have the windup, so to speak. And he definitely did not have going over his head to start his windup motion. He added that, and look at what it's done for him. His mechanics are more in tune. There's a better flow. and look at the season he's having. For Luis Morales, I think he needs to keep things more simple. You saw a lot of movement with his mechanics. His shoulders were flying open. Pitches were going everywhere. You didn't know where the ball was going. What you saw Sunday was something a lot more simple. And I think if Morales can keep that up, you may see him make some starts. I think for now you're going to see him some long relief, 2-3 inning stints, and we'll go from there. But I think Morales, you keep things simple. You get him some innings. You build confidence going into next year, no matter what it holds. Because you're not thinking about that right now. You're trying to prepare for 2027. That's where this team is at right now. And so for Morales and for these younger pitchers from Medina, Gage Jump, Mason Barnett, all these guys, get them innings, get them experience, and see if you can build confidence. Our coverage tomorrow begins 4:30 A's Cast Live. Johnny Dosco, Hot Takes Tuesday. Bobby Crosby will also join the program, so it should be another fun show. A's Cast Live here at the ballpark, 4:30. And that kicks off our coverage leading into first pitch, 6:40 A's and the Red Sox game two of this four-game set. Gage Jump on the mound.
1: Do you have a hot take ready, Mike?
2: As of late, I do not have a hot take. That's something I'm going to be stressing about to 2 a.m. tonight.
1: Okay, and the third diamond note.
2: And the third diamond note, although Townie and I did have a conversation in the commercial break. We think we might have found it. Okay. And we'll go from there. So you'll hear my hot take tomorrow. But I'm curious to see how Gage Jump comes back, because he's really struggled as of late. Struggled again in Arizona against the Diamondbacks in the Valley of the Sun Devils. Let's see how he responds here back in West Sacramento. For Nate Littlefield at the studio, Michael Barabel here at the ballpark. Thank you all for listening to A's Talk, everybody, and we'll talk to you all tomorrow.
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26: 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That's a bouncy ball. Left side, back end, deep in the hole. Jump throw by Wilson on a hop, and they got him! 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
26: The pitch, breaking ball, swing, drive that deep right center. Forget about it. Mitchell just admires it. It is gone over the pool. And the A's lead 10-7. What a shot from Soderstrom.
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2: 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A black man from the projects comes forward with information about the case.
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2: 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Lee Harris is sentenced to 90 years.
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2: Behind bars, Lee finds an unlikely ally in his cellie, Robert. The pair are like chalk and cheese. There's no way their paths would ever cross on the outside. But as a fellow inmate, Robert sees through the lies and vows to do the unthinkable. Clear Lee's name.
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11: A destructive tornado has ripped through northeast Wisconsin as a fast-moving line of storms moves through the Midwest. The tornado caused extensive damage and has left thousands without power, but there are no confirmations of fatalities or injuries. The storm system that caused the twister is now pummeling parts of Illinois and Indiana and threatening Kentucky. A severe thunderstorm watch has been issued for the north and northeast of the Louisville metro area. The Department of Justice is turning to the Supreme Court to restore President Trump's executive order that seeks to restrict mail-in voting. The executive order directs the Department of Homeland Security to compile a list of verified U.S. citizens eligible to vote, while also instructing the USPS to create new rules that would toughen requirements for states conducting voting by mail. Solicitor General Dijon Sauer argues that the lower courts have no power to intervene yet because the USPS and other involved agencies are still sorting out how they'll implement Trump's directive. Now the administration wants the high court to immediately intervene to ensure agencies can resume in time for this year's midterm elections. The president's expressing some optimism when it comes to diplomatic efforts in the Iran war. Speaking aboard Air Force One, Trump says he has a lot of patience and time for reaching a deal with Iran. But he also told reporters that if the U.S. and Iran can't make a deal, quote, we go back to doing what we were doing. U.S. diplomats sought to give peace talks some space on Friday, bringing a halt to 2 weeks of military strikes. The Philadelphia 76ers are welcoming LeBron James. The team announced his signing on Monday with a social media photo of the 41-year-old's number 23 jersey in a locker next to a golden crown and a nod to his King James nickname. The 22-time NBA All-Star signed a 2-year, $8 million contract with the Sixers on Sunday after seriously considering retirement. James says he believes he can help bring a championship back to the city of Philadelphia. I'm Tammy Trujillo.
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16: A quiet residential neighborhood erupts in chaos. Carmine Galante, the feared boss of the Bonanno crime family, lies dead, his cigar still clutched between his teeth.
0: masked men walked into Joe and Mary's luncheonette in Brooklyn today and gunned down Carmine Galente, a man believed to be the most powerful mafia chieftain in the country.
16: The execution sent shockwaves through the criminal underworld and set the stage for one of the most pivotal criminal cases in New York City history. From the minds behind the acclaimed television series comes Law and Order: Criminal Justice System. This isn't a scripted drama. These are real stories told by the people who have lived them.
17: My father should have been a dead man.
16: For decades, the mafia had New York City in a stranglehold, with law enforcement seemingly powerless to intervene. But the murder of Carmine Galante marked the beginning of the end. Discover how a group of young prosecutors took on the mafia, and with the help of law enforcement, brought down its most powerful figures. I'm Anasika Nicolazzi, and from Wolf Entertainment and iHeart Podcasts, this is Law & Order: Criminal Justice System.
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11: Power plants that only serve data centers are exempt from pollution limits that seek to prevent acid rain. Scott Carr has more from Washington.
18: According to an EPA announcement, if a power plant is not supplying electricity to the public grid, then they would not be subject to the 31-year-old Federal Clean Air Act's acid rain program. The new guidance is expected to give data center developers greater flexibility in where and how quickly they can build new centers, which are driving a surge in electricity demand nationwide. This as the Trump administration continues to work toward allowing data centers to build their own power sources. I'm Scott Carr in Washington.
11: Kentucky Senator Mitch McConnell's office is providing an update on his health. In a news release Monday morning, McConnell says he's working hard to get back to his full schedule of work in the Senate and in Kentucky, and is keeping up with intense physical therapy per his doctor's orders. The release also includes a photo of McConnell and his wife, Elaine Chao, which was taken on Sunday. It ends with a statement from his attending physician, who says McConnell continues to recover at a rehab facility following a fall at home in June, that he's not yet medically cleared to leave the rehab facility and return to the office. A detention hearing is set for social media influencers Andrew and Tristan Tate. A federal judge will decide August 13th whether to release the brothers from custody while they fight extradition to the UK, where they're accused of rape and sex trafficking. The extradition process could take months. The brothers are expected to remain behind bars in Miami for at least another few weeks. A stage adaptation of Purple Rain, the 1984 cult classic starring Prince, is coming to Broadway. It's set to run at the Majestic Theater in New York. The movie became a box office hit with nearly $100 million worldwide and inspired the Grammy-winning album of the same name. Previews begin next March with opening night set for April 12th. I'm Tammy Trujillo.
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12: White victim, female, pretty, wealthy.
11: A white woman's murder shocks the city. A black man from the projects comes forward with information about the case.
13: He says the police are his friends.
11: But out of nowhere, he goes from star witness to prime suspect.
13: And then that's it. They turn on it.
11: The system is hungry for a conviction. Lee Harris is sentenced to 90 years.
14: I get 90 years for killing somebody I have never seen.
11: Behind bars, Lee finds an unlikely ally in his cellie, Robert. The pair are like chalk and cheese. There's no way their paths would ever cross on the outside. But as a fellow inmate, Robert sees through the lies and vows to do the unthinkable. Clear Lee's name.
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20: Idaho Attorney General Raul Labrador says his office is ready to fight a petition from convicted murderer Brian Koberger for post-conviction relief. Brad Ford reports.
21: Brian Koberger pleaded guilty and waived his right to appeal. Post-conviction relief is a civil process where a convicted person has to prove their counsel was ineffective or other factors that could have prevented him from pleading guilty. Koberger says his attorneys made false promises and left out information that could have exonerated him. Koberger pleaded guilty to killing four University of Idaho students. I'm Brad Ford.
20: President Trump's renewing his push to bolster the American auto industry in the Detroit area. In a campaign-style speech at the GM Milford Proving Ground, Trump says he's done more for auto workers than any other president.
22: We're building more auto factories and more plants than at any time in the history of our country. And someday the fake news is going to be writing stories about it. They don't like to write those stories. That's why they call them the fake news.
20: He says his tariffs targeting foreign autos have boosted domestic production. His visit comes less than 100 days before the midterm elections and a week before Michigan holds its primaries. Senators will meet with Ukrainian President Vladimir Zelensky at the Capitol. All 100 senators reportedly have been invited to the meeting, which comes as lawmakers in the upper chamber consider a bill that would impose harsher sanctions on Russia and its trading partners. The bill has broad partisan support, including from the president, who requested suggested it included expanded sanctions on Iran and Hezbollah. It's officially Jimothy Summer in Seattle. The Seattle City Council presented an official proclamation in the raccoon's honor yesterday. The move came just days after Governor Bob Ferguson proclaimed Jimothy as the Washingtonian of the day last week. Videos of the extremely short-necked raccoon have gone viral, capturing the attention of millions. Jimothy's appearance is likely caused by what's known as short spine syndrome. I'm Tammy Trujillo.
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24: Ah, 1971. 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Soul Train had just started chugging along. Everyone had a lava lamp for some reason. Weeble started to wobble, but as we all know, they don't fall down.
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24: Across the country, people were speaking up. And the more they did, the more they learned about the hidden underbelly of the most powerful law enforcement agency in the land. I'm Ed Helms, host of Snafu, Season 2, Medburg. The story of a daring heist that exposed J. Edgar Hoover's epic FBI snafu. 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
20: The Department of Justice is turning to the Supreme Court to restore President Trump's executive order that seeks to restrict mail-in voting. More from Mark Mayfield.
32: The executive order directs the Department of Homeland Security to compile a list of verified U.S. citizens who are eligible to vote, while also instructing the USPS to create new rules that would toughen requirements for states conducting voting by mail. Solicitor General D. John Sauer argues that the lower courts have no power to intervene yet because the USPS and other involved agencies are still sorting out how they're going to implement Trump's directive. Now, the administration wants the high court to immediately intervene to ensure that agencies can resume in time for this year's midterm elections. I'm Mark Mayfield.
20: The Federal Reserve kicks off its two-day meeting today ahead of its interest rate decision on Wednesday. A majority of investors polled believe the Fed will hold rates steady. Several Fed officials have recently expressed concern about persistently high inflation. President Trump is again calling for an interest rate cut. Savannah Guthrie is directly addressing her mother's kidnappers in a new video posted to Instagram on Monday. A story from Wendy Swanson.
33: Her mom, Nancy, went missing from her home in Tucson, Arizona in February and has yet to be found.
34: We are in a nightmare that will not end. Nothing about our situation has changed.
33: 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She also made a plea to the kidnappers, urging them to, quote, make the right choice, help us find her, tell us where to look for her. The FBI joined in the search for Nancy and is offering a $1 million reward for information leading to her recovery. In Arizona, I'm Wendy Swanson.
20: 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The service will be an add-on to existing YouTube premium services. A price hasn't been announced yet. I'm Tammy Trujillo.
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7: Idaho Attorney General Raul Labrador says his office is ready to fight a petition from convicted murderer Brian Koberger for post-conviction relief. Brad Ford reports.
8: Brian Koberger pleaded guilty and waived his right to appeal. Post-conviction relief is a civil process where a convicted person has to prove their counsel was ineffective or other factors that could have prevented him from pleading guilty. Koberger says his attorneys made false promises and left out information that could have exonerated him. Koberger pleaded guilty to killing four University of Idaho students. I'm Brad Ford.
7: President Trump's renewing his push to bolster the American auto industry in the Detroit area. In a campaign-style speech at the GM Milford Proving Ground, Trump says he's done more for auto workers than any other president.
9: We're building more auto factories and more plants than at any time in the history of our country. And someday the fake news is going to be writing stories about it. They don't like to write those stories. That's why they call them the fake news.
7: He says his tariffs targeting foreign autos have boosted domestic production. His visit comes less than 100 days before the midterm elections and a week before Michigan holds its primaries. Senators will meet with Ukrainian President Vladimir Zelensky at the Capitol. All 100 senators reportedly have been invited to the meeting, which comes as lawmakers in the upper chamber consider a bill that would impose harsher sanctions on Russia and its trading partners. The bill has broad partisan support, including from the president, who requested it included expanded sanctions on Iran and Hezbollah. It's officially Jimothy summer in Seattle. The Seattle City Council presented an official proclamation in the raccoon's honor yesterday. The move came just days after Governor Bob Ferguson proclaimed Jimothy as the Washingtonian of the day last week. Videos of the extremely short-necked raccoon have gone viral, capturing the attention of millions. Jimothy's appearance is likely caused by what's known as short spine syndrome. I'm Tammy Trujillo.
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7: President Trump is set to hold meetings with two key U.S. allies in the backdrop of the memorial service for the late Senator Lindsey Graham. Scott Carr has details.
16: Israeli Prime Minister Benjamin Netanyahu and Ukrainian President Volodymyr Zelensky are both in Washington, D.C. for the service, and both plan to meet one-on-one with President Trump. Of late, Trump has appeared more publicly supportive of Zelensky, as Ukraine's war with Russia is now in its fourth year. And Trump's been more publicly frustrated with Netanyahu as Trump tries to end the war with Iran. I'm Scott Carr in Washington.
7: The CEO of Cracker Barrel Restaurants is stepping down. The restaurant announced on Monday that Julie Messino will resign from the role next month, but stay with the company until October 9th in an advisory capacity. The news comes after Messino was in the middle of a controversy last year surrounding the restaurant's logo. Cracker Barrel's new logo had eliminated the image of a man known as Uncle Herschel sitting in a chair leaning against a barrel. The decision was quickly reversed after public backlash. The White House is putting out a holiday call for volunteers and performers. That story from Monica Nelson.
17: First Lady Melania Trump launched the volunteer and performer application submission period for this year's holiday season with an announcement Monday. Volunteers must be U.S. citizens and at least 18 years old to participate in the decorating that takes place during the week of November 23rd. The deadline to apply to be a volunteer or a performer is August 28th. I'm Monica Nelson.
7: With U.S. wine consumption dropping, some California grape farmers are considering switching to agave, a plant used to make agave spirits. Agave plants need little water, so they're cheaper to grow than many other crops. Agave is best known as the main ingredient in Mexico's tequila and mezcal. At least seven California companies are already making agave spirits, according to the California Agave Council. I'm Tammy Trujillo.
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12: President Trump is set to hold meetings with two key U.S. allies in the backdrop of the memorial service for the late Senator Lindsey Graham. Scott Carr has more.
13: Israeli Prime Minister Benjamin Netanyahu and Ukrainian President Volodymyr Zelensky are both in Washington, D.C. for the service, and both plan to meet one-on-one with President Trump. Of late, Trump has appeared more publicly supportive of Zelensky, as Ukraine's war with Russia is now in its fourth year. And Trump's been more publicly frustrated with Netanyahu as Trump tries to end the war with Iran. I'm Scott Carr in Washington.
12: The U.S. and Iran are continuing a temporary hiatus to hostilities. U.S. diplomats sought to give peace talks some space on Friday, bringing a halt to 2 weeks of military strikes. Iran said it will reciprocate following a China-led push to resume stalled diplomatic efforts in Pakistan, though Iran denied media reports that it had agreed to a 10-day ceasefire. The U.S. and Iran are currently not in official direct talks, but are negotiating through intermediaries. When direct talks resume, negotiators will have to agree on a number of controversial topics, including the future of Iran's nuclear program. President Trump is again calling for an interest rate cut.
14: We should have the lowest interest rate in the world.
12: Speaking aboard Air Force One on Monday, Trump told reporters the new head of the Federal Reserve, Kevin Warsh, is doing a fantastic job, but the Reserve Board is very political and some members may have bad intentions. Trump nominated Warsh and said he knows what Warsh wants to do. The Federal Reserve will announce its next rate decision on Wednesday. A destructive tornado ripped through northeast Wisconsin Monday as a fast-moving line of storms moves through the Midwest. The tornado caused extensive damage and has left thousands without power, but there are no confirmations of fatalities or injuries yet. And the Coca-Cola Company announced that milk brand Fairlife has resumed the majority of its production in the U.S. This comes after a ransomware attack halted operations. It's unclear when the breach occurred. The beverage giant added that product quality and safety have not been impacted. I'm Mark Mayfield.
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15: Hey there, I'm Jason Alexander, and this is my dear friend, Peter Tilden.
16: Hey, Jay. By the way, the script says best friend.
15: Yes, it does, Peter. Anyway, Peter and I met over 25 years ago and became really good friends.
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15: Mm-hmm, because we had two things in common. Number one, we like to argue about everything, driving, food, music.
16: No, we don't. And number two, when things annoy us or they perplex us or just don't seem to make any sense, whether it's something in the news or in our personal lives, we go, really, no, really.
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16: 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It's about finding the answers to all the things that make us go, really, no, really. Jerry Seinfeld wondered why they refused to make the stall door go all the way to the floor in a public bathroom, but he didn't get an answer. We did, by reaching out to an expert.
15: And talking dogs. Really? No, really? We spoke to the pet parent of a dog who's become a social media star to find out if pressing buttons on a soundboard with a paw or a nose is truly communicating or they're just showing off.
16: Competitive eaters, they don't chew during competitions. How about that?
15: Really? No, really?
16: That's what we heard. So we spoke to some of the biggest champions of the hot dog eats hot dog world of competitive eating to get the answer. And those are just a few of the things we'll explore on the Really Know Really podcast with Jason Alexander and Peter Tilden.
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18: President Trump is set to hold meetings with two key U.S. allies in the backdrop of the memorial service for the late Senator Lindsey Graham. Scott Carr has details.
13: Israeli Prime Minister Benjamin Netanyahu and Ukrainian President Volodymyr Zelensky are both in Washington, D.C. for the service, and both plan to meet one-on-one with President Trump. Of late, Trump has appeared more publicly supportive of Zelensky, as Ukraine's war with Russia is now in its fourth year. And Trump's been more publicly frustrated with Netanyahu as Trump tries to end the war with Iran. I'm Scott Carr in Washington.
18: The CEO of Cracker Barrel Restaurants is stepping down. The restaurant announced on Monday that Julie Messino will resign from the role next month, but stay with the company until October 9th in an advisory capacity. The news comes after Messino was in the middle of a controversy last year surrounding the restaurant's logo. Cracker Barrel's new logo had eliminated the image of a man known as Uncle Herschel sitting in a chair leaning against a barrel. The decision was quickly reversed after public backlash. The White House is putting out a holiday call for volunteers and performers. That story from Monica Nelson.
19: First Lady Melania Trump launched the volunteer and performer application submission period for this year's holiday season with an announcement Monday. Volunteers must be U.S. citizens and at least 18 years old to participate in the decorating that takes place during the week of November 23rd. The deadline to apply to be a volunteer or a performer is August 28th. I'm Monica Nelson.
18: With U.S. wine consumption dropping, some California grape farmers are considering switching to agave, a plant used to make agave spirits. Agave plants need little water, so they're cheaper to grow than many other crops. Agave is best known as the main ingredient in Mexico's tequila and mezcal. At least seven California companies are already making agave spirits, according to the California Agave Council. I'm Tammy Trujillo.
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11: Milford Proving Ground in Michigan Monday. Trump said he's done more for auto workers than any other president. He says his tariffs targeting foreign autos have boosted domestic production.
12: We're building more auto factories and more plants than at any time in the history of our country. And someday the fake news is going to be writing stories about it. They don't like to write those stories. That's why they call them the fake news.
11: His visit comes less than 100 days before the midterm elections and a week before Michigan holds its primaries. Idaho Attorney General Raul Labrador says his office is ready to fight a petition from convicted murderer Brian Koberger for post-conviction relief. That story from Brad Ford.
13: Brian Koberger pleaded guilty and waived his right to appeal. Post-conviction relief is a civil process where a convicted person has to prove their counsel was ineffective or other factors that could have prevented him from pleading guilty. Koberger says his attorneys made false promises and left out information that could have exonerated him. Koberger pleaded guilty to killing four University of Idaho students. I'm Brad Ford.
11: Police say Sunday night's shooting that killed three people and injured four near Seattle Space Needle was possibly gang-related violence. In a briefing Monday afternoon, Assistant Seattle Chief Nicole Powell confirmed one of the deceased, a 19-year-old killed at the scene, was one of the alleged shooters. She also confirmed that police are still searching for a third suspect. A 15-year-old suspect is currently being detained. A stage adaptation of Purple Rain, the 1984 classic film starring Prince, is coming to Broadway. It's set to run at the Majestic Theater in New York. The movie became a box office hit with nearly $100 million worldwide and inspired the Grammy-winning album of the same name. Previews begin next March ahead of opening night set for April 12th. I'm Tammy Trujillo.
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15: In 1982... Atari players across the country settled into their shag carpeting. Homework went by the wayside, and so did sleep. 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
11: President Trump is set to hold meetings with two key U.S. allies in the backdrop of the memorial service for the late Senator Lindsey Graham. Scott Carr has details.
18: Israeli Prime Minister Benjamin Netanyahu and Ukrainian President Volodymyr Zelensky are both in Washington, D.C. for the service, and both plan to meet one-on-one with President Trump. Of late, Trump has appeared more publicly supportive of Zelensky, as Ukraine's war with Russia is now in its fourth year. And Trump's been more publicly frustrated with Netanyahu as Trump tries to end the war with Iran. I'm Scott Carr in Washington.
11: The CEO of Cracker Barrel Restaurants is stepping down. The restaurant announced on Monday that Julie Messino will resign from the role next month, but stay with the company until October 9th in an advisory capacity. The news comes after Messino was in the middle of a controversy last year surrounding the restaurant's logo. Cracker Barrel's new logo had eliminated the image of a man known as Uncle Herschel sitting in a chair leaning against a barrel. The decision was quickly reversed after public backlash. The White House is putting out a holiday call for volunteers and performers. That story from Monica Nelson.
19: First Lady Melania Trump launched the volunteer and performer application submission period for this year's holiday season with an announcement Monday. Volunteers must be U.S. citizens and at least 18 years old to participate in the decorating that takes place during the week of November 23rd. The deadline to apply to be a volunteer or a performer is August 28th. I'm Monica Nelson.
11: With U.S. wine consumption dropping, some California grape farmers are considering switching to agave, a plant used to make agave spirits. Agave plants need little water, so they're cheaper to grow than many other crops. Agave is best known as the main ingredient in Mexico's tequila and mezcal. At least seven California companies are already making agave spirits, according to the California Agave Council. I'm Tammy Trujillo.
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22: Starting your morning off right. A new way of talk. A new way of understanding. Because we're in this together. This is your morning show with Michael Del Giorno.
23: President Trump is set to hold meetings with two key U.S. allies, including the Prime Minister of Israel, all over the backdrop of the memorial service for the late Senator Lindsey Graham. The U.S. and Iran are continuing their temporary hiatus of fighting. And the Fed kicks off a two-day meeting ahead of its interest rate decision coming up on Wednesday. Good morning and welcome to Tuesday, July the 28th, year of our Lord, 2026. Why we blinked. And we're from Christmas to upon my birthday next month.
24: How is that happening?
23: Which
24: what do you
23: one?
24: Think special? You want anything special for your birthday? What do you want for your birthday?
23: I want 30 years back. Can you give me 30? No, I wouldn't start there. Well, I don't know. I would probably. That's right when I met Andrew.
24: Oh, if we could all get a few years back.
23: What would you do differently?
24: Yeah.
23: I would not buy as many cars.
24: Well, you could start with that today, but it doesn't seem to hold.
23: It's just a terrible... It is the flaw of my life.
24: I would have put more money back.
23: I can't even remember every car I had.
24: As a matter of fact, on the day of my funeral, I need to let you know I'll have to take off at noon because I haven't prepared for retirement properly.
23: Well,
0: You have enough money to live the rest of your life, as long as you die tomorrow.
24: Isn't that right?
0: All right, well, good morning and welcome to the kitchen table. 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Talk Radio 1080 WKJK AM in Louisville, Kentucky. Love that town. 580 KFRE AM in Lubbock, Texas. And coming soon to Greenville, Mississippi and Denver, Colorado with Denver's Talk Station. All right, so several things today that I think stand out. Red likes this. Remember, I have a standard I live by, and that is I don't delight in the misfortune of others. I don't ever want that to creep into my nature. However, I also love the Cracker Barrel. And what that CEO was thinking, I have no idea, but she's finally gone. I think you would probably say that this particular individual seemed to be the most out of touch with her clientele.
24: Wasn't she a sweet maid in college with the Bud Light lady?
0: Well, I was going to end with that, which is who was more out of touch with their customer, Bud Light going all woke or Cracker Barrel? Now, I was never a Bud Light drinker, so and I average like a beer a year. And when I do, it's either a Michelob Ultra draft.
24: Okay.
0: I like that with my pizza. Or at a ball game.
24: I had enough for the both of us.
0: But I did switch from Coors Light after 35 years to Ultra. As you can tell, I'm not a big beer fish yet.
24: Yeah.
0: So I was never really a Bud Light person, but it would seem to me, based on their sponsorships and such, that that was completely out of touch. But Cracker Barrel, that was a big one. The restaurant chain Cracker Barrel announced yesterday that its current chief executive officer, Julie Messina, will step down as CEO and board member effective August the 10th. So I can tell you what she wants for my birthday. A new job. Yeah. Now, how does that work? She goes and applies for a job. You're very impressive, Ms. Messina.
1: Thank you.
0: That name sounds so familiar.
1: Well, I used to work at the Cracker Barrel.
0: What did you do at Cracker? Were you a hostess?
1: I was the CEO. You remember logos?
0: That was get out of here. No, I mean, I would think that would stand out. Cracker Barrel shared the news in a press release announced by David Dino as the company's new CEO and board member. So David's now on the clock. Although I will,
2: You forgot the door slam with her.
24: Yeah, you got your door slam.
0: Julie, thanks a lot for your service. There you go. Julie, don't let the on the way out.
24: Yeah.
0: I noticed ours, by the way, just now, like about, I don't know, 3 months ago, put into effect all the decor changes. So we don't have any knickknacks anymore. We have just a lot of signage. That, and I've noticed like in the gift shop, less emphasis on kids' toys, nothing for men. They had a fake kind of leather vest. Other than that, all the other items were all adult women.
24: Ours has already got Halloween displays up.
0: Well, that I don't mind.
24: Okay.
0: Yeah, that you should be doing.
24: All right.
0: But what else would you do?
24: Yeah.
0: Hydration water containers?
24: Something. They were selling vinyl there for a little while. You get some great vinyl.
0: Well, anyway, am I the only one, too, by the way? Maybe I'm just too sensitive. I still think about those two CEOs at the Coldplay concert, the CEO and his CFO. I wonder if they got their life back together. That was just sad.
24: I wonder if they sent their resume into Cracker Barrel yet.
0: Hey, you look familiar. You weren't at a Coldplay concert in Boston, were you?
24: You might have seen us online. We were a thing.
0: Anyway, so everything going on in the world, I go, Red, what do you think the big story is? Well, I just love the CEO story with Cracker Barrel. And I'm like, I can't delight in the misfortune of another. That was a big mistake she made, though. You know, things like that, you gotta make subtle changes.
2: I'm not delighting in her misfortune. I'm sorry, you cannot make that decision and keep your job. You just can't. I mean, that would be like changing the Cleveland Indians name. Oh, yeah, they did.
0: Oh, they did that. I would say, I'm just going to go out on a limb. Well, actually, there is the whole Fetterman versus, I sound like Joe Biden on his release tapes. I forgot the Senate candidate in Michigan.
3: Don't.
0: By the way, I do have the tapes of him that they fought to keep from being released. A trove of secretive audio tapes showcasing the former president and his poor memory and diminishing faculties. Although I got to tell you, just in his defense, as I'm listening to these audio tapes, I'm like, well, that sounds like me any 5:30 in the morning, because I'm always struggling, it seems like, for someone's name. This is Joe. And he's just trying. I mean, you tell me if I'm being too easy on Joe. He just can't remember these two people's names.
2: Or his own.
0: But yeah, that was kind of a bad one.
3: My whole team was all good. Right. I had the team that said, including the two guys who I think were with me, were the guy at Princeton now.
0: The guy at Princeton now.
3: Good guy.
0: Good guy.
3: Was our chief economic advisor. Not Kaufman. I think of his name. And the guy back out of the University of Chicago. With a funny name. I'll think of it.
0: I mean, I do that.
5: Yeah, goals.
0: I don't know what he said there that they had to be blanket out, but yeah, Joe's obviously struggling to recall a name. That sounds like me every 5 a.m. hour. But anyway, there's a little fighting going on. We'll get to the bottom of that. We do have the latest polling between Vance and Rubio. I think people will find interesting the story.

0: What started as a simple radio show has become a secret society of nuts. To the talkback line we go on your morning show.
1: And let me tell you, the nuts are crunchy this morning. We've been extra nuts today. I'm almost afraid to do this. Breaker 19, Trucker John, do you read? You out there?
2: I just want to know if your dad bod t-shirts have a tag that says, treats Dunlap disease. You know, where your belly Dunlap over your belt.
1: Not only a rim shot, a honk. That's... to Naples, Florida, we go, where the wealthy and sophisticated are gathered around the kitchen table. And here's Dave.
3: Hey, how about a white beater t-shirt for when I'm smoking a cigarette and riding my riding lawnmower to the liquor store to pick up beverages?
1: You know, I'm doing some serious analysis of the top stories in an attempt for us all to keep our eye on the ball and understand things. I mean, Anthony Fauci, the fight between Fetterman and El Sayed, this important meeting at the White House on two different wars with three leaders, and what's everybody clung to? My man bod t-shirts. I tend to be a very impulsive shopper, and I'm very gullible. So if somebody pops up on the internet and says, I wear this t-shirt now, and I can't keep women off me. And then when it came, Nick comes, well, here's your dad bod t-shirt. So I did it just like they do on the commercial. I went up, and you know what the response from everybody in my family? It does make you look thinner.
4: Wow.
1: Well, it's just, you know, so it's tight around your shoulders and arms.
4: And it's a tough audience at your house, too.
1: So, yes, very. Yeah. So it gives you kind of a guns look. Then it comes across your chest, gives you a very youthful look. It's just got just a little extra fabric for that little bit of belly, maybe.
4: Wow.
1: And so, you know, now, of course, the commercials are ridiculous. You know, the wife's like, you got to get back in the house. You can't wear that t-shirt in public. And then women are like pulling over off the side of the road, introduce themselves. It's like, so it was laughable. But I just love that when we talk about big things and then the talkbacks are all on stuff like that. Yeah. Is this Big John again? He's already had one call today.
4: Oh, yeah, he's got a very important question.
1: Well, this must be important. Go, Big John.
5: Yes, Mike, I know you're going to make this party happen. I know Jeff and Red will be there, but you yourself in the past have stood people up. Are you going to be there?
1: So passive aggressive. You know, that's he came great. To town and then I can't remember what it was. It was immovable.
4: I do remember. You were golfing in a tournament with Scott Hamilton.
1: Scott Hamilton, and Chaz. Yes. Right. It was a fundraiser. And it was far away. Mm-hmm. And I could not make it. And you know, he's never been the same since.
4: Far, far away.
1: He does. He holds that against me. Of course I'll be there. I just won't talk to you. Blaine in Iowa. Oh, I'm sorry.
6: Good thing Ms. Romer, if she even uses the term Ms., she needs to roam on out of here or go where the communists roam and see how well it works. She'll be on a diet pretty quick, I guarantee you that. But her ideas can roam on out of here also.
1: Well, that's a response to we were playing the co-chair of the Socialist Party, and she's just running down. Yes, no Senate. Yes, no president. Yes, no Supreme Court. No prisons, no cops, no borders. Really? And how does all that work? Now, Red, and I want to do this for him because it drives him crazy. He wants to give them a good bit of credit for at least being honest because Bernie isn't honest. How on earth can Bernie run for president of the United States on the Democrat Party when he believes these things? How can he run for Senate? How can he be a senator, an independent from Maine, when deep down, his party doesn't believe in the Senate's existence?
7: Vermont.
1: Or Vermont, sorry. What did I say, Maine? Because I was thinking of you. You're Maine. But anyway, make a long story short, it just doesn't make any sense. But at least they're admitting it. I talked about this, and she's getting me in trouble with the old company all the time. I mean, we would talk about the very essence of the issue, which is the role of identity. And how important identity is. We have an entire generation that's trying to find its identity and purpose without God in the equation. Good luck with that. But the power of identity. And so we were taking a long look at the gay movement. And what did they want? Tolerance. Then they got it. But that wasn't enough. Then what did they want? Well, they wanted acceptance. Then they got it. But that wasn't enough. Then what did they want? Then they wanted validation. I will give such credit to Sophie Cunningham. Sophie Cunningham is showing everybody how you handle. So Sophie Cunningham comes out with her statements about transgendered in sports. And they try to create all of this headwind for her. They're coming after her. How dare you speak against gays and trans? I'm not speaking against gays and trans. I'm speaking against genetic males playing and destroying women's sports for women. And I respect your opinion to think it's okay, and you need to respect my opinion thinking it's not okay. And no, this is not hate, and no, I'm not backing down. See, sometimes that's all it takes. I think in the case of the Socialist Party of America, them now calling themselves proudly socialist, them coming right out and telling you ultimately what they believe and ultimately what they want to destroy, is going to give America a very clear choice. I think they have created their own expiration date in truth, in reality, and confession. That makes it a fun time to live together through, doesn't it?
8: 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My morning show is your morning show, and it's really actually Michael Del Giorno's morning show. I'm just saying this because he told me to.
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19: A quiet residential neighborhood erupts in chaos. Carmine Galante, the feared boss of the Bonanno crime family, lies dead, his cigar still clutched between his teeth.
20: Masked men walked into Joe and Mary's luncheonette in Brooklyn today and gunned down Carmine Galante, a man believed to be the most powerful mafia chieftain in the country.
19: The execution sent shockwaves through the criminal underworld and set the stage for one of the most pivotal criminal cases in New York City history. From the minds behind the acclaimed television series comes Law and Order: Criminal Justice System. 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
21: My father should have been a dead man.
19: For decades, the mafia had New York City in a stranglehold, with law enforcement seemingly powerless to intervene. But the murder of Carmine Galante marked the beginning of the end. Discover how a group of young prosecutors took on the mafia, and with the help of law enforcement, brought down its most powerful figures. I'm Anasika Nicolazzi, and from Wolf Entertainment and iHeart Podcasts, this is Law & Order Criminal Justice System.
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2: 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Those men, trusted educators, football coaches, and twins, are now facing more than 50 charges related to alleged child sex abuse. 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This is a story about a group of women who say they survived the abuse, who took matters into their own hands, and are still fighting for the girls they used to be.
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11: Marty Markowitz had his share of problems. Troubles at work, a failing relationship. His parents had recently died. And so Marty decided to get some professional help. In the summer of 1981, he walked into the office of a psychiatrist named Ike Hirschkoff.
12: I go into his office, and we looked at each other, and he said, okay, why are you here?
11: Marty liked Ike, and Ike, well, he seemed to see something in Marty.
12: At the end of the first session, he said, I'm going to take you on as a patient. And he says, you know, I don't do that with everybody.
11: But this psychiatrist, it would turn out, wasn't like other psychiatrists.
12: He cut me off from everybody, so the only person I could turn to was Dr. Ike.
11: And from the moment Marty started seeing him, he began to change.
13: We didn't see him. I mean, he lived around the corner. And, like, suddenly we didn't go there anymore. And, like, he wasn't coming over anymore. 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
11: If Marty Markowitz had known what he was walking into when he first visited that office, he probably would have walked right out the door and never come back. This is a story about power, control, and turning to the wrong person for help for more than 29 years.
12: When Ike instructed me to buy this house, Ike told me, no, you can't use the master bedroom. You're going to stay in the back section of the house.
14: Oh, I'm trying to think when it really got nuts. 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
11: I'm Joe Nocera, columnist for Bloomberg Opinion.
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16: 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A new way of talk. A new way of understanding. Because we're in this together. 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
17: Hey, this is Gary out of Phoenix, Arizona, and I have a shirt that says, it's not a dad bod, it's a father figure.
18: Hey, Michael, Big John didn't just throw shade about the Christmas party. 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
19: Dear Diary, 2 days ago, I thought this Christmas party in Nashville was never going to happen. Now I'm beginning to think it might. So now I got to figure out, am I going to be facing down 10 people, 100 people, or do I have the guts to face down 1,000 people? I don't know how Michael's going to keep this list down to a reasonable amount, but different problem for a different day.
20: Thank you, everybody. Inspired by Anthony Fauci's diary and sending in, not talkbacks, diary backs. Appreciate all your talkbacks this morning. You guys are in a rare mood. 8 minutes after the hour, welcome to Tuesday, July the 28th, 2026, on the air, streaming live on your iHeartRadio app. This is the show that belongs to you. This is your morning. This is your morning show. I'm Michael DelGiorno, honored to serve you. Senator Lindsey Graham's going to be laid to rest today. That'll start with a National Cathedral funeral where the president will be giving the main eulogy for Lindsey Graham. Then he's got two big meetings, one with Zelensky first this morning, and then another with Prime Minister Bibi Netanyahu. Two major wars going, a funeral going, and these meetings, and they should be closed to the press. Federal Reserve is going to kick off a two-day meeting on Tuesday ahead of its interest rate decision on Wednesday. And then we have the man convicted of murdering four University of Idaho students now wants to take back his guilty plea. We have more on that coming up, as well as the polling information on Vance and Rubio. So stick around for that. Well, bombing pause in Iran continues for a fourth straight night. Is it a munitions shortage? Defense system shortage? Is it a window of hope for peace? Is it neither? Colonel Stephen Bucci is joining us from the Heritage Foundation, one of the largest think tanks in the world, to provide analysis on that and the big meetings with Zelensky and Netanyahu today. Good morning, Colonel Bucci.
3: Good morning, Michael. It's good to be back on the show.
20: I'm going to pretend I don't know your answer. I'm guessing it's neither.
3: It is, in my opinion, it's neither. We'll see what it turns out to be. I don't think... I honestly do not believe there is any hope for achieving peace through negotiations with the radical Islamic regime as it stands right now. They're just not honest about it. I saw Victor David Hansen just had something out this morning that this is all their plan to kind of stretch out the negotiations until the midterms, hoping to... disable the Trump administration by letting things go to the other party. I don't know what their plan is. It's not peace. What the Iranians, I think President Trump would really like to have peace. He'd like to be done with this and put things right. But I don't think you can do it by negotiation. So I also don't think it's a munitions shortage. Look, both the senior officers involved in this, General Kane and Admiral Cooper, have said unequivocally, regardless of what leakers have said, that they got more than enough munitions to continue this conflict until they feel it'll get to a conclusion. I don't know. Do you trust some lieutenant colonel somewhere who decided he's going to be a celebrity by leaking to some low-ranking press person, which happens all the time in Washington, sadly? Yeah. Or you're going to listen to the guys who are in charge of the operation. I'm going with the big guys on this one.
20: I get that, and I'm 100% with you. But then the reality is the president had 13 straight days of the campaign bombings. He said the biggest was still to come, and then suddenly called it all off. It's got to be one or the other, I would think.
3: I think the president is trying for peace. I think that's his motivation here. But he can't trust these guys. I mean, President Trump's the ultimate skeptic normally with folks when doing negotiations. But somehow he's just, holding out that he can really get these guys to buckle and just give in to him. And I don't think he can. They are true believers. They're willing to die for their cause. They think they're serving their God. There's only one way to deal with these guys.
20: You're one of the few people that will say that out loud. Listen, what they're doing is not crazy. What they're doing is not regime preservation. What they're doing is worship. That's how, there were three examples of Muhammad. One was peace loving. Then, and by the way, from a theological standpoint, the latter always supersedes the prior. But in the case of Christians, you have a consistent example. In the case of Judeo-Christian beliefs, Old Testament and New Testament, Old Covenant, New Covenant, the character of that God is the same. So the blood sacrifices are replaced by the once and for all blood sacrifice of the Christ, whereas Abraham was spared Isaac by the ram and the wicket. But there are three conflicting Muhammads. At first, he was one of 365 religions and peace-loving and tolerant. Then he was intolerant and political, and finally a bloodthirsty warrior. They're following the third proper example, and what they're doing is worship. So if they came forward today and said, okay, we won't be nuclear. Okay, the Strait of Hormuz is open. okay, I don't know what else you could put on there. I still wouldn't celebrate it because it wouldn't be worth the paper it's written on. So you can't have an open window of hope for a window that it never opens or could be trusted to stay open. So then what shall we do? You got you under rubble is their nuclear stockpile. And you can always treat it like pest control and bomb it later. This is where people disagree. I can tell you Lieutenant Colonel Carafano would say, oh, the strait is open. But it's not. They keep attacking ships now and then, and that creates the vulnerability and or the inconsistency that makes insurance companies and shippers afraid to go through. So how would you secure the strait, and how would you move on and end this?
3: We need to put aside the carrot. That is clearly not going to work for all the things you just elaborated on. It's just a fact. I'm sorry. I know people want to think these guys, well, if we just offer them the right stuff, they'll be reasonable. They are being reasonable by their definition.
20: Right.
3: It's just not our definition. So that leaves you the stick. The stick needs to come out in full power, no restrictions. I'm not saying carpet bomb the entire country of Iran. That's ridiculous. But we're going to have to hit infrastructure targets. We're going to have to really remove everything that's along the shoreline that they could possibly use to interfere with the straits going forward. We probably need to take Karg Island and just remove that asset from them and use it as a jumping off point to attack Iran mainland further, not with ground troops. You know, if it may come to that, I hope it doesn't. So I'm not going to recommend doing that because I think it would be a really difficult and dangerous mission to go into mainland Iran before there is a permissive government there. You know, I'm with you. We should bomb the snot out of Pickaxe Mountain, close every possible entrance we can find, and then monitor it. Just keep aircraft over it. And if anybody goes near it, hit them. And then when there is a permissive government there, then we can offer to go in, clean it up, get everything out of there. Trying to go into their country and do a giant engineering project.

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3: 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Back on the warning track. Back at the wall. It is off the top of the wall and gone! Grand Slam Sedan!
4: 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Back to Tony Allen. And Tony Allen was a really good defensive player. I think he was, what was he, Texas A&M? Does that sound right, Marvin?
5: I think Oklahoma State.
4: Oh, was he? Okay.
5: They were in that Final Four team.
4: Okay. So Tony Allen, former NBA guard, and we played the portion of the interview where he was reacting to LeBron saying he should have been a defensive player of the year. The year that Marc Gasol, Tony Allen's teammate, won. Now, here's something you may not realize. LeBron was first team all NBA defense that year. Marc Gasol was the defensive player of the year. He was second team all defense NBA. Stat of the day brought to you by Panini America, the official trading cards of the Dan Patrick Show. Once again, let that settle in. Marc Gasol won defensive player of the year. He was second team all defense NBA. Just got word Charles Barkley will join us at the top of the 11 o'clock Eastern hour. Tony Allen also had this to say on the Chris Vernon show about LeBron James leaving Cleveland to go to Miami.
6: He locked up Paul Pierce.
7: That's what the streets are saying. He locked up Paul Pierce at one time in the playoffs.
6: Man, we had a run. What you talking about? We made him go to... I'm just...
8: Listen, bro. We made that man go to Miami.
9: They made him quit.
8: The season started. He ain't shake our hand that game. Look it up. He ain't shake nobody in. He dipped. And that showed me
9: that wasn't
8: he's really emotional about this game. And he care a lot about these stats. He care a lot about all this stuff because... You know damn well you weren't trying to lock nobody up.
4: Wow. This revisionist history. Tony Allen sounding like he's Allen Iverson here. I mean, yes, Marvin.
5: But the thing is, the big three Celtics don't get enough credit for really starting this super team in this era. I don't care how it was put together. It was put together. They put a big three together to win championships. And LeBron just did what the Celtics did. So I'm just not sure, like,
4: but it was LeBron who did it. You know, that's the problem. People have a problem that LeBron did it and Mike didn't do it. Nobody was comparing Paul Pierce or KG or Ray to Michael Jordan. You know, if LeBron was going to get compared to Mike and Mike never stacked his team. Like, they got good players. Mike took less money. They had good draft picks. Not enough credit is given to Jerry Krause, the general manager. And Mike didn't like him, called him crumbs because he always had crumbs from lunch on his.
5: Yeah. He was so mean to him.
4: Oh, he was. He needed. Mike wanted Walter Davis on the team, and Walter Davis was once a great player. Not when Mike wanted him. Jerry Krause made good decisions. He deserves a lot more credit than he gets. Yeah, Paul.
10: Mike was first team all meanness.
4: Like, oh, yeah.
10: Like Barkley said, best player of all time. No one would have said, that's a great guy.
4: Oh, I know, but not everybody's okay with that. Mike wasn't a nice guy to his teammates. Yes, Mark.
5: Yeah, Chuck says that about Mike and Kobe, and he's like, see, the issue with LeBron is LeBron's a nice guy. I'm currently reading Three Ring Circus about the Shaq and Kobe Lakers by Jeff Pearlman, and woo, this whole Mamba mentality thing, it only worked because Kobe ended up winning. He still had the same mentality, but people were like, what have you done in this league? Shaq was ready to punch him in the face about 18 different times when he first got to the Lakers.
4: We'll take a deep dive on Shohei Ohtani, the gambling podcast, 6-part with ESPN. What do we know now that maybe we didn't know then? Any unanswered questions? We'll talk to the great investigative reporter, Tisha Thompson from the Mothership. More of your phone calls as well. 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
22: 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Well, good news, he goes everywhere with you. 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

0: 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Sean in Daytona Beach. Hi, Sean. What do you have for me?
1: Dan, thanks for calling me back. First, great conversation with Tisha Thompson, and all the best to the best booker in the business for getting him back on the phone. But I was calling about a question you asked last hour. I have an answer for that. And then I have a question for you. You asked why people don't want to give LeBron his credit. And that, I think, is because nostalgia is a hell of a drug. We love TV shows and movies we grew up on. We love the music we grew up on. And that brings me to my question. For you and the Danettes, what decade had the best one-hit wonders?
0: Oh, I wouldn't know that. But thank you. And you're right about nostalgia, that we hold on for dear life. But we had Jim Jackson on, former NBA player, and he said, you know, in 15 years from now, you'll get a different generation, and they may look at LeBron differently, and they may look at LeBron as the best player of all time. I don't think that's going to happen, because all of Michael Jordan's moments are available. You had The Last Dance. And I still point out, there were more episodes of The Last Dance than The Civil War on PBS. Ken Burns did a documentary on the Civil War. Michael Jordan's Last Dance had, I think, maybe two more episodes than The Civil War. And that was strategically placed by Michael Jordan. LeBron had won the bubble championship. Mike agreed to put out that documentary, sit down for interviews. And they put that together. They rushed it to get it out. Mike was sending a message to everybody who might doubt, question if he was still the greatest player. But you still have the Jordan, you know, it's like the PGA Tour with Tiger. And I don't know which one looms larger, Tiger on the PGA Tour or Michael with the NBA. And if you think about it, you know, Mike is considered the greatest player, Tiger, him and Jack Nicklaus. That's it. But Tiger, with the style that he made it hip to want to play at a younger age, he changed the game in a lot of ways. Mike changed the game as well, but more off the court with marketing, worldwide power, the shoe that he came out with. Yes, Marvin.
2: Yeah, I think Michael Jordan's going to be compared more to like Babe Ruth as far as in 100 years. Everyone's still going to look at Michael Jordan as the greatest player ever, the way we do Babe Ruth, even though a lot of us didn't see him. But now we have the internet, we have YouTube and social media. So we saw Michael Jordan up close, and those videos are going to live forever.
0: Yeah, I don't agree that we're going to look at LeBron differently in 15 years. But, you know, that's Jim Jackson, and he's very wise in pointing that out. I think Michael's legacy is just too big. It's omnipresent. Yes, Dylan.
3: Yeah, I think in reality, like, Tiger gets compared to Jordan the most closely, probably out of anyone. But in reality, it's probably more like the LeBron and like Jack Nicklaus was Jordan, where he was, you know.
0: No, I don't even want to go down that road. No.
2: Poll question?
0: No. I don't want to do that. I do like the poll question of who gets a better reception going back to their former teams. I think Giannis in Milwaukee is going to, they're going to welcome him back. I think it's best for the organization that he moved on, and best for him. LeBron with the Lakers. Look, the Lakers didn't want LeBron to stay. They needed to have a bigger kind of game plan here, not year to year. And so LeBron, you know, probably wasn't going to be able to stay. So I don't, you know, he helped you win a title. And hopefully he gets a good reception. Jaylen Brown with the Celtics is going to be the one I'm really curious about. Really curious. Yes, Todd.
4: Why would the Celtics boo Jaylen Brown after everything he did for them? Was he really aggressively looking to get out of there? The whole debate was they both can't be together, but that wasn't his doing, those debates about you can't have both of these guys together on the same team.
0: Well, Jason Tatum, I think, was at a basketball camp, and he had some comments where it'll be nice to not be around somebody who has to be the smartest guy in the room. I'm paraphrasing here, and that feels like a direct shot at Jaylen Brown. Yes, Marv.
2: And then Jaylen Brown came back at him and said, real intelligence is being who you are, and then put a snake as in like Mamba, because he feels like Jason Tatum was too busy trying to be Kobe and not trying to be himself.
0: Dang. Right. Yeah, Paulie.
5: One thing going back to Jordan that protects his legacy. Let's say in 20 years there is a better player or someone who has a better career. It's 50-50 whether that person's wearing his shoes. The Nike Jumpman protects Jordan's logo for generations.
0: Yeah. All right. Who's in the confessional? Todd's in the confessional, if you're watching on Peacock. Charles Barkley in about 5 minutes from now. Final hour on this Tuesday. Dan and the Danettes, Dan Patrick Show. We're back after this. Let me get personal here. Have you ever wiped with a piece of dry single-ply toilet paper and wondered, is this as good as it gets? Well, it's not. It gets a lot better than that. Right, Todd? Wouldn't you say that Dude Wipes gets a whole lot better?
4: Much better.
0: Thank you. 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

0: This time of the year, it's about getting together. Summer weekends, holidays, having people over, firing up the grill, and just enjoying life. 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
0: I'm Dan Patrick, and this is Above the Noise. When Bill Belichick took over at North Carolina, the expectation was stability. Belichick's teams have always been disciplined with an ability to tune out distractions. Instead, the Tar Heels spent last season making headlines for everything but football. Between underwhelming play, attention surrounding people's personal lives, North Carolina looked nothing like the machine Belichick built in New England. The roster's been reshaped with roughly 60 transfer portal additions. Bobby Petrino hired to take on the offense, and Belichick's longtime right-hand man Mike Lombardi has been placed on administrative leave. None of this erases Belichick's resume in the NFL. 8 Super Bowl rings have earned him the benefit of the doubt. But college football isn't the NFL. Managing teenagers, navigating NIL, and rebuilding a roster every offseason, those are challenges. So far, college football has proven going from the NFL to college isn't always apples to apples. I'm Dan Patrick, and this is Above the Noise. 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
18: Back here on The Herd, got a couple great guests today. I mean, don't we always? Warren Sharp, my guy, coming up. NBA writer Jared Weiss as well. A lot of takes on LeBron, but I do want to go back to the NFL and talk about the Rams for a moment. Obviously, the big winner this offseason, nobody can touch them, is the Rams. I mean, coming off an awesome season, right? They go and add Myles Garrett, who is arguably the best pass rusher of his generation and still in his prime. He set the NFL sack record. I mean, come on, Myles Garrett, you have to game plan for him in the postseason. Like, Jared Verse was really, really good. You didn't have to say, guys, what are we doing with Jared Verse on every down? You have to do that with Myles Garrett. He's a game wrecker. And let's not forget, they also added Trent McDuffie from the Chiefs. Trent McDuffie, you could argue, is one of the best slot cornerbacks in the league. I would imagine he will follow around JSN in all 3 meetings against Seattle, assuming there's one in the playoffs. I mean, this Rams defense was already great. Look at the numbers. According to PFF, first overall, second against the run, third in pass rush, first in coverage, and they added 2 blue chip all-pro talents. Okay, so we know the defense.

0: This is going to be an extremely busy month. I have to watch 104 soccer games, follow the pregame, the postgame, yell useless opinions at the TV. 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
10: Really?
11: Hey there, I'm Jason Alexander, and this is my dear friend, Peter Tilden.
12: Hey, Jay. By the way, the script says best friend.
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11: Mm-hmm, because we had two things in common. Number one, we like to argue about everything. Driving, food, music.
12: No, we don't. And number two, when things annoy us or they perplex us or just don't seem to make any sense, whether it's something in the news or in our personal lives, we go, really, no, really.
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12: 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Jerry Seinfeld wondered why they refused to make the stall door go all the way to the floor in a public bathroom, but he didn't get an answer. 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

0: get sued, how do they people know about it? You know how they know?
1: Public record.
0: It's public record. Anybody can go to the courthouse and read the public record. Come on, dude. That's not private. Jay in Kentucky, you're on the Odd Couple Fox Sports Radio. What's up, Jay?
2: Hey, Rob. First, I just wanted to say that I've been listening to you guys almost daily for since probably about 6 years now.
0: Wow. Thank you.
1: Shout out to you, man. Appreciate it.
2: I used to always say, you know, I probably missed more shows than Chris did. But anyway, I just want to say that I don't always agree with your takes, Rob, but I know you have journalistic integrity, and I can't agree with you more on this. I feel like ESPN is firing all the actual journalists and just keeping all the former players and friends. And I think this stuff is just going to continue to be more of a problem. We're not going to get the truth. We're not going to get no journalistic integrity. And it's really sad.
1: That's interesting.
0: 100%, Jay. And that's the problem. That's why when you put Chris Sims and people like that up there and they act like they're reporters and giving you information, I know they're analysts, but dude, there's news that comes out. And Chris Sims, his responsibility, maybe that's why he's not on NBC anymore.
1: Dude,
0: I'm just saying, maybe that's why he's not on NBC anymore.
1: We hear about coaches' sons who do stuff. You know what I mean? His son got in a car. His son caught with drugs. Andy Reid's son.
0: We just heard Eric Bieniemy's son got detained for shooting his mother.
1: And why
0: was in their house. Was that private?
1: Yeah.
0: No, it's not private. The police were called. It was private. DeJuan, I can't believe you called up here with that.
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8: Welcome, everybody, to A's Cast Live from the ballpark in West Sacramento. What is it, Tuesday?
9: Yeah, Tuesday.
8: We've got game 2 of the 4-game set between the Athletics and the Boston Red Sox coming your way here on the A's Radio Network, A's Cast, KSTE, obviously NBC Sports California. And we want to thank everybody from the Silver State Sports Network watching in Las Vegas. Everybody on YouTube and on Twitter and on Instagram, however you take in our show, hope you are doing well. Good show for you today. Unfortunately, Bobby Crosby's had to cancel. I don't know why. Are they meeting more meetings?
9: Good question.
8: Does anybody want to hear about meetings with 56 games left? So we'll see who we're going to replace Bobby with. We're going to have Johnny Dosco here, hot takes.
9: Confirmed. A's interim pitching coach, Dan Hubbs, after
8: Hubby.
9: Five.
8: The former USC Trojan head coach, looking forward to this one. Are you ready for your hot take today?
9: I am.
8: I got a trifecta.
9: It's a guy you like, so you'll like it.
8: I got a trifecta for you today. Are we doing trade deadline edition hot take Tuesday?
9: Correct, yes. Because we won't be on the air next. Because trade deadline's Monday. We don't even have a game Monday.
8: Second year in a row. That happened last year, because last year I was playing golf with the great Ken Korak at his course here in Sacramento when Mason Miller was traded. We were on the back nine when it happened because we were all hoping it wouldn't happen. Mason Miller might just be a part of my hot take Tuesday.
9: He could get traded again.
8: Cannot wait. All right, where do you want to go today? We got three things that I want to get into today. One, Tyler Soderstrom, he's carrying the mail. Do we have my picture?
9: I'm updating something.
8: Don't worry about that.
9: Nope,
8: don't
9: nope,
8: use
9: nope,
8: it.
9: No,
8: don't,
9: no, no, no, no.
8: There he is. There's my mailman right there. Tyler Soderstrom, he is red hot. If you don't know how hot he's been, shame on you. The way he's been playing since May 24th. May 24th, not a small sample size. hitting .322, 12 jacks, 27 RBIs, 20 extra base hits, a 1,040 OPS. Tyler Soderstrom is carrying the mail for this team. Somebody's got to, and it really is a great reflection on, you just signed him to the largest contract in franchise history at $87 million. Or is it 86?
9: I thought it was 87.
8: 86, 87, whatever, he's not going broke.
9: 86, you're right.
8: 86.
9: It's $1 million. What's $1 million?
8: Let's say 84, 85. The kid's rich, and I'm glad he's ours for a long time. He wants to be here, drafted by this ball club. He is a part of the foundation we're building this organization on. I really wanted to highlight today how he is getting it done. He's got a 10-game hitting streak, hitting .342 during that time, but it's really since May 24th what he's been doing. He's been hot. We have to acknowledge that. Also have to acknowledge something from last night, and I'm going to be real honest. I'm able to be more so on this show than what we do on NBC. But last night, there was a situation where Rafaela hit a grand slam. And he slams the bat down, and the ball goes out. So that gives you the idea that he didn't hit it great. And it's talked about after the game, and it's, you know, clearly making the excuse of the ballpark without making the excuse of the ballpark. And you and I ended up in the gym last night at the hotel, and I said, hey, did anybody want to point out that you're playing the Boston Red Sox? If this was the Boston Red Sox, that ball's off the Green Monster, and everybody's running.
9: Yeah.
8: Right? And at that point, there would have been two outs. You would have cleared the bases. It would have made the score 3-1 with Rafaela on second base. You end up losing 4-2 anyway, right? That was the final score, 4-2. So you... instead of losing 4-2, maybe you lose 3-2. But to blame the ballpark last night, if you're playing, which you will play in the next road trip at Fenway Park, you're playing the Red Sox, and that same ball is hit, it's off the wall. It may even still be out of Fenway. Would that ball have been out last night at Fenway? Check that. Would the ball, would Rafaela's ball, according to Baseball Savant, been out at Fenway Park? Because if not, it's at least an easy double. A basis, because with two outs, the runners would have been going. So you clear that. So the excuse is, the one thing that I want to address, Michael Barabalt, host of A's Talk, which I went on last night. Do you know that?
9: Michael told me, yes.
10: By the way, happy anniversary.
8: Yes. You know what? Way to put things into perspective. 56 games left. Who cares about these guys? They don't care about me. Happy 25th wedding anniversary to my beautiful wife, Amanda. And let me say, if it wasn't for her, where my life would have been, what a train wreck everything would be. She has kept the train on the train tracks in our relationship, in our marriage, my kids. My kids are phenomenal. It's because of her. Happy 25th wedding anniversary. And it's just so special that I get to spend it here at the ballpark in West Sacramento, sweating in 100-degree weather with Commander Cody and talk show boy Michael. Isn't it special? My 25th wedding anniversary, Bobby Crosby can't even show up. He cancels. But
11: boy,
8: it's better.
11: Baseball guy.
8: It's better because Dan Hubbs is going to show up, and we haven't talked to him, and it's good because we actually have some serious questions about foul balls and gauge jump.
9: Yeah.
8: Well, but isn't this a great, just look at me. Kids, you want to be in my business? Look at just how the luxury, the stardom, your 25th wedding anniversary. I should be making love all night long. I should be going. I should be having great dinners, whatever. I'm going to be eating burnt chicken in a press box, sweating my you-know-what off in a ballpark in West Sacramento. Happy anniversary. Thank you, Michael. Would that ball have been out?
12: You're a mess right now.
8: Yeah, I'm a mess, Kotze. I'm about to get into you in a second. What do you got?
10: So that home run is, or that ball does go out at Fenway Park. There are four ballparks in baseball that does not go out in. Three National League, one American
8: League. Wait,
10: that
8: goes out in every ballpark?
10: No, there are four it doesn't. Three are National League parks. One is actually an American League West ballpark.
8: I'm not following. So most ballparks, that ball goes out?
10: Yes, 26 of the 30. There are four it does not go out in.
8: did you see the press conference after the game with Mark Kotze where he's like, I've never seen any rumor.
9: By the way, here's the highlight.
8: He threw the bat down. When do you see a guy throw a bat down and it goes out?
9: Here, if you're watching on you for watching, there he slams the bat down.
8: I
9: want you to get the bat.
8: No
9: slam.
8: Matter what, because you can say, well, the wind blows out here, there's not a third deck. That's at least off the wall at Fenway Park. And according to Baseball Savant, it's out everywhere, but I'm gonna say Orioles.
9: He said AL West.
8: Oh, you said
10: the one American League is not, it's American League West.
9: T-Mobile.
8: American League West? Texas?
10: The Big A.
8: Shut up.
9: Well, the Angels got something
8: not
9: right.
8: Not at the daytime. All right, what else? Where else does it go out?
10: Your three National League parks. Course. You have one in each division in the National League.
8: San Diego.
10: No.
8: San Oracle. Francisco.
10: No.
8: What?
10: Did you say Coors?
9: I said Coors.
10: Coors is one.
8: It doesn't go out of Coors Field. Wow. But this place plays like Coors Field, according to David Force.
9: On the show tomorrow, by the way, 5 o'clock, David Force.
10: The other two parks, Truist Park in Atlanta and PNC.
9: Oh, the vaunted left field in PNC Park.
8: It's not going in the Allegheny River on the banks of the Allegheny River.
9: They legitimately do play on the banks of the Allegheny River. Just throwing that out there.
8: Okay. Since we're in Vegas, and we got people watching in Vegas, this is for you. Last night's move, where you have Jack Perkins on the mound, he's got a no-hitter going, he gives up a double. He's got two outs with a runner on second. Wilson Contreras, who has been one of the most deadly hitters in baseball, he walks him. Was it four pitches? Oh, got to go out and get Suarez.
9: Who's been coming to that bat phenomenal for the A's?
8: Whatever. This is essentially, if I go to Barnes & Noble and I buy a book and it's called How to Play Poker. And I buy this book, and I read this book, and I highlight, and I do everything, and this is how you play poker. And I'm now in a casino, and it tells me when to bet, it tells me the strategies, and I am not going to leave this book. This is my Bible, this is my strategy, this is how I'm going to play. And that's what you saw last night. And no matter what, even though what you're watching and what you're seeing, that Perkins has good stuff, and you're also trying to figure some things out, right? You're 16 games under 500. If there was ever a time to take risk, it was last night. But what did you do? You followed the poker book, and you went with what you've done for the last 2 years, and yes, the safe pick, the not risky pick, was to go to Suarez because he's been pitching well. But your eyes and your feel told you what? Perkins is throwing the ball well.
9: He was.
8: But then they're going to come back with, well, you know, look at third time through the lineup. Look at the stats. Once again, you don't want to take risks. You're going to be successful in life. You have to take risk. And if you're ever going to take risk, you should do it when your ball club is 44-62. This wasn't game one. 58 in the season and you're battling for the playoffs, your ship is already sunk. Why not take risk?
9: And see, it wasn't me that sank it in spring training.
8: Seriously. If there was ever a time for you to take some risk and show some feel, and this was it. And what'd you do? Nope, we're going back to the blackjack book. This is what we do. And you know what? That's what they're going to tell you over and over again. Because I already know, if we ask David Force about tomorrow, he'll say, what's Perkins' numbers third time through the lineup? I get it, but those numbers are what's happened in the past. We're looking at what's happening in front of us now. And if you can't take risk when you're 44-62, when the hell will you ever take risk in life?
9: Yeah, you're not wrong. Because we were all watching the game together, and we all said the same thing. And I sat through Kotze's post game when he was asked about it, and I didn't really like the answer. But, you know, I mean, he said about when was the last time he pitched in a big game? Well, this isn't a big game.
8: Well, you've never allowed.
9: Yeah, and you never allowed them to pitch.
8: None of these guys will learn how to do it unless you allow them to do it. And then when you take them out and you go, well, they've never done it before, it's because you've never allowed them to do it. Johnny Dosco supposedly is looking for Ken Korak's phone. Will he be showing up today for Hot Take Tuesday?
9: Yeah, he should be.
8: Well, where is he? Isn't he supposed to be here?
9: Yeah.
8: Where's Johnny D? Oh, there he is. This is a trade deadline edition Hot Take Tuesday. But you know what? This might be the most special day of the 2026 season, because all year long, everybody makes fun of what happens to Johnny on a day-to-day basis. Johnny does spill on himself. Johnny loses things. It's just something that's happened to him his entire life. And everybody rips him about it. But today, the guy who's been ripping him lost his phone.
1: It's true.
8: Today's called Payback for Johnny Day.
1: A little bit.
8: Can we make t-shirts?
1: Yeah, we are. We're going to make them.
8: Like with your face on going, gotcha.
1: Yeah.
8: I mean, Ken Korak can't find his phone, but yet he rips you for always losing your phone.
1: Yeah, hopefully we'll find it. You know, look, it happens. It happens to everybody.
8: It's kind of better for you if he doesn't.
1: He'll find it. No, he'll find it.
8: How does it feel? How does it feel not to be the butt of the joke today?
1: It's amazing.
8: Congratulations.
1: Hey, by the way, happy anniversary.
8: Yes. So today is the day of my 25th wedding anniversary, and today is the day Johnny gets over on people.
1: That's right.
8: It's a special day.
1: It is. And we got Hot Take Tuesday, which I can't.
8: Oh, but you know, Johnny, my 25th wedding anniversary, why wouldn't I want to spend it sweating next to you?
1: Right? Absolutely.
8: Of course.
1: That was what you wanted.
8: I dreamed about in my life.
1: Absolutely.
8: Let's go. Take that, clownsin'.
11: Yeah. My hot take. Go ahead, Michael. What's your hot take? He's like the kid. Why can't I be a part of it? Can I play in the game?
12: I have been looking forward to this all day.
13: Every once in a while, you hear a really good sports hot take.
14: The Astros will go 17-8 in the month of June.
15: The Red Sox are better off without Rafi Devers.
8: I have the A's leaving New York on Sunday with an 8-7 record. I think the sweep comes Friday, Saturday, Sunday.
13: Then you hear some really bad hot takes.
14: Angel Hernandez retiring is bad for baseball.
16: That's not true!
17: Aaron Judge will not record a hit this weekend against the A's.
18: I'll get a one of these high-level analysis.
8: I'm calling it now. There will be a collapse in Milwaukee, and the Chicago Cubs will catch them. Yeah, take that, clownsin.
13: Well, on A's Cast Live, all takes are hot takes. It's time for Hot Takes Tuesday with Chris Townsend, only on A's Cast Live.
8: All righty. You know, I believe it was 2 years ago on Hot Take Tuesday, I did that no major trades will be done. People don't like to take risk. And I was right. I think it was 2 years ago.
18: Yeah, it was.
8: But I think we're going to go a different direction this year. Trade Line Edition Hot Take Tuesday. What you got, Johnny?
1: Oh, man. Well, I'll tell you what. You know, it's going to be heartbreaking for the folks in Minnesota. They're going to be heartbroken because this guy is an institution there. He's been hurt. I always say that the game, Major League Baseball is better when he's healthy, when Byron Buxton's healthy. Byron Buxton is going to Philadelphia.
8: You're breaking their
1: heart.
8: Going
1: to be, I know. He's going to be traded to the Philadelphia Phillies. He waived the no trade for Philly. Byron Buxton will be a Philly before the trading deadline. They're going to make that trade.
8: So as of Monday, he's taking his wares to the Liberty Bell.
1: Yes, he is.
8: That's interesting.
1: Which is heartbreaking for Minnesota Twins
8: no
1: fans.
8: No trade clause, so he's got to waive it.
1: He's going to waive it.
8: Now, he's been saying, I never want to leave here.
1: Yeah.
8: But when you have a no trade clause, you're like,
18: You know, it's pretty crazy. He's been in the league since 2017. Does it feel like he's been in the league that long? I know he's always been hurt, but he's been in the league since 2017.
1: Wow, that's crazy.
18: As a young player. I mean, now he's in his 30s. But
1: it just kills me what the numbers he would put up if he had been healthy. He plays the game.
18: He has good numbers this year for the limited time he has played.
1: He does. He has great numbers. What do you think of that?
8: I like it for Philly.
1: Yeah.
8: I hate it for Minnesota. Yeah,
18: Minnesota's still in it. Shelty's still got him in it.
1: Yeah.
8: Well, and it's also, too, it's like certain players, can't you still build and get better without getting rid of this one guy, right? And that, like the guy that you want to have in your organization that is the guy, right? We saw it for years, and this is why people are like, why don't we get rid of Trout? I'm like, dude, you got to realize when you go into their merchandise store, everything is Trout.
1: Yeah.
8: These kids all love Trout. He's going to get a statue someday. There's something about a guy staying in one place for a long, long time, and he's a huge part of the fabric of your organization. It's just not when he plays. It's after he retires. He's just an ambassador for all these years.
16: You need guys like that in your organization. No, they used to have that with Kirby Puckett, but unfortunately he's passed away.
19: Yeah, I would like for this hot take to be wrong, and he's a Twin for life. I'm sorry to have to deliver this news to Twins fans.
16: Yeah, what a Debbie Downer you are.
19: Yep. No, I know. I don't feel good about it. But
16: I thought it was bad spending my anniversary here. Now I'm losing my favorite player in Minnesota.
19: I know. It's tough.
16: Go ahead. Bad news?
18: No, I'm going to turn this around and make it your favorite team, the Giants.
16: What? Vitello getting traded?
18: No.
16: Tony V?
18: I did once famously say on this program that Tony V would outlast Buster Posey as one of my
19: hot picks.
18: That's
19: right. So, remember that.
18: For the second time in 3 years, Luis Arraez will win the batting title playing for two different teams in the same season as he will be traded to the Boston Red Sox at the trade deadline.
20: Take that, analytics.
19: Wow, that's a really hot take.
16: He's getting traded.
18: Yeah. I just threw the Red Sox out there. I don't know if
16: they you're attaching the team.
18: Yeah.
16: That's your hot take.
18: And the batting title, yeah.
16: You're saying he's getting traded is not a hot take.
18: Yeah, I'm saying he's getting traded and winning the batting title.
19: Would you have said that hot take?
16: But you're saying Red Sox.
18: Yeah, I'm saying
16: it's got to be Red Sox.
18: Red Sox, yeah.
19: Would you have said that take if Meade hadn't got hurt? Is that part of it?
18: I still would have picked the Red Sox.
19: Oh, you still would? Yeah. Okay, gotcha. Okay.
16: Has Jeff McNeil been traded to the Red Sox yet? Wouldn't that just kind of be the ideal fit right now?
19: He's
16: hitting over 300 in July.
18: 311.
16: They need a second baseman. Meade got hit in the second at-bat in his debut. They made the trade for Connelly early for Curtis Meade. Curtis Meade comes to the Red Sox, plays here last night, his debut. Second at-bat, breaks his forearm. Is it break?
18: Wrist.
16: Yeah. Breaks his wrist.
19: Man.
16: They need a second baseman right now. I got one hitting 311 this month. Wouldn't that be trade Jeff McNeil? That's not a hot take. I'm just saying. Wouldn't that just be?
19: Yeah, it's interesting.
16: And Boston wouldn't have to give up a ton. We'd ask for probably a young pitcher somewhere in their system.
19: Interesting.
18: I would say Connelly early, but they traded him, so he's not going to be the guy.
19: Wow. That's fascinating.
16: Is that really?
19: Yeah.
16: And have them take McNeil's money, get it off the books?
19: Wow.
16: He could just walk across the dirt lot over here.
19: Like Rincon, yep. Just switch.
21: Johnny, this is the big leagues.
16: I just think that just would be very easy.
18: Plus, he's not playing tonight, so you don't even have to worry about taking him out of the game. No, we don't even have to do hug watch.
19: Wow.
16: Yeah, I like it. Take McNeil for some kid they got who's got some promise down in A-ball, and let's do this. Handshake. Where's the cocktail napkin? Let's do the deal.
19: Man.
16: Do you like that?
19: No.
16: Why?
19: I don't know. I think McNeil's going to ride it out here. I just don't
16: see it. We're 44-62.
19: I understand, Townie. I understand. But I just I don't see them dealing him. I just don't.
16: Johnny, what year is this with the A's with you?
19: Fourth.
16: How many winning seasons have we had since you got in here?
19: Yeah, we haven't had any.
16: How many playoff appearances since you've gotten here? What do you, as Brad Pitt would say, what the F are you talking about, man?
19: Well, so you think deal McNeil and get a
16: a potential pitcher who may be able to help in the future.
18: I'll do the money
16: and
18: ball.
16: Jeff McNeil gets to go play for a team that's going to be in the playoffs. Good for him.
19: I just don't think they're going to do it. I just don't. I'm not saying they shouldn't. I'm just saying I don't think.
16: Oh, they may not do it. I'm just saying from a deal wise, if that deal was there for you right now, if I'm Craig Breslow and I say I got an A-ball pitcher with promise, here's Jeff McNeil for this, you wouldn't do it?
19: It depends on the guy. Yes, it just depends on the guy.
18: Red Sox 19th ranked prospect Blake Wehart, 6'7", 240, 25, Triple A.
16: Done.
18: Get him here. He could start next week for
16: done.
18: Us.
16: Done.
19: I don't know.
16: Why would you be? What is McNeil's future with this organization?
19: I don't know.
16: Hot take, is Jeff McNeil here in 2027?
19: When he signed a 1-year deal? It's a 2-year deal, didn't he?
18: It's a team option for next year.
16: It's a team option for next year. For a lot of money. What is it? $15 million or something like that?
18: Let me get it. I have a...
16: You think Jeff McNeil's here in 2027?
18: Team option for $15.75 million.
16: $2 million
18: buyout.
19: Yeah, I don't know. I don't know the answer to it, bro. Like, I can't...
16: Well, I'm not asking you to predict the future. I'm asking, what would you do?
19: What would I do? Would I pick up his option? Is that what you're asking?
16: $15.7 million.
19: That'd be tough for me to justify $15.75 million.
16: Then it'd be easier for you to trade him right now.
19: Yeah, I guess it would be. I guess I just talked you into it.
16: I love it.
19: No, I don't see them doing it, though. I don't see them doing it. I don't see him doing it.
16: Oh, it's...
19: I don't see
18: it. Why aren't you in the trade room?
16: I get you. I take risks.
19: I didn't realize it was 15.
18: I just tell David who to draft. You could tell them who to trade
16: for. Yeah, see, Johnny, you got to think of these things, right? You got to think of these things. When we're talking about, hey, what? I got a trifecta for you. You guys ready for a trifecta?
19: Yeah, what do you got?
16: It's not a perfect trifecta like horse racing. But I'm saying as of Monday, Ketel Marte, Tarek Skubal. I lost my other guy.
18: Oh, no.
16: And Mason Miller will all be traded by the trading deadline. Ketel Marte, Tarek Skubal, and Mason Miller will all be traded.
19: Wow.
16: By the trading deadline. You know, and they will all be. Ketel Marte has now gotten rid of any kind of reference of Arizona Diamondbacks on his social media. As you know, I'm a big social media guy.
19: Yeah, you're.
16: Yeah. Check out my OnlyFans page.
2: I know you. I know you.
16: He is,
2: and I know you know that I know you.
16: It's true. He has wiped all of his social media that's anything that's Diamondbacks on it. Gotta go. Mason Miller, gotta go, because I'm wondering if they're going to attach somehow, some way, Machado or Bogarts with Mason Miller to get rid of one of those deals.
19: And to just get a whole boatload back, right?
16: Yeah. Just get prospects back and just get me out of either Machado, which is really hard. And then Skubal, they don't want to be like the Angels and Shohei Ohtani.
19: Yeah.
16: What do you think about that?
19: I think you're right on Skubal and Marte. I don't think they're going to part with Miller. I just don't.
16: Well, that's part of the trifecta.
19: That's why it's a hot take.
16: It's hard to pick all three horses, 1, 2, and 3.
19: That's why it's a hot take.
16: Well, that's why you get paid a lot to win a trifecta.
19: I know, and I don't think they're dealing McNeil. But I hear what you're saying. Hot take Tuesday, all three? That's a pretty good hot take.
16: Skubal?
19: Yeah.
16: Marte?
19: And Miller.
16: And Miller.
19: Pretty trifecta.
16: That's going to be a big one if I hit this. What do you think it pays?
19: That's a pretty good payout.
16: I'm buying dinner.
19: Yeah, pretty good payout.
18: So apparently, according to what somebody saw from the past, and the Padres have told teams that if you want access to Mason Miller, then nobody's off limits in your organization. Well, they proved that last year when they gave up Leo DeVries.
16: Remember Mason Miller, they were like, Leo DeVries, and all of a sudden, Mason Miller, okay, here's Leo. Anything can get done.
18: Baseball America put this out. We studied nearly 700 prospects traded at the deadline since 2015. Less than 7% of them have produced a B-WAR of 5 or more. So trade the prospect.
16: Will Skubal be here at the ballpark in West Sacramento on Sunday?
19: That's the question. That's a great question.
16: Because he could get traded right up to the deadline.
19: Good.
16: But will he be here? Will he be in uniform?
19: It's exciting. I love this time of year. I love this time
16: If there's
19: year.
16: Trades. If they're not, yeah. It's like, yeah. Rando reliever for rando be, prospect doesn't do much
19: for me. I think there's going to be heavy traffic trade here coming up next 2 days.
16: Problem is, there's only about 5 or 6 teams that are really sellers. We're one of them.
19: Yeah, but you have so many. Yeah, there's so many teams right around 500 in the American League, all that.
16: If you could guess a player out of our 26 right now that could get traded, who would it be?
19: Bro, I'm not good at this stuff. You see, I don't know.
18: You want mine?
16: Yeah.
19: Who do you got?
18: Jonah Heim.
19: I could. Yeah.
16: Yeah. Backup catcher with great experience, yeah. World Series experience.
20: His girlfriend's a 6. What does that mean?
16: Why would you play that?
19: What's wrong with you?
16: That's not right. That was Michael Barabald. Yeah, I had nothing to do with
19: terrible.
16: It.
19: Terrible.
16: Jonah Heim's a good call.
19: Yeah. I don't know.
16: I hate to.
19: What other trade pieces?
16: I hate to say it because I would hate to lose him. It'd be Hogan Harris.
18: I think people will call
19: about
18: him.
19: Value for sure.
16: I would. I mean, why wouldn't you be calling about Hogan Harris?
19: Yeah, he has value for sure. Those 26. I think Heim probably the most likely. Yeah. Right?
18: I would have said Leiter Jr., but now that he's out for the year with the hip surgery.
16: Yes. And Jeff McNeil. Someone may want a veteran bat. A guy who's been in the postseason, a veteran bat that's hot.
18: Yeah.
19: He's swinging a hot bat right now.
16: Johnny,
19: sure.
16: I think Johnny's looking at a contract extension for Jeff McNeil. All right, good stuff.
18: Thanks, Sax.
16: Good stuff. Yes, Sax.
19: Hey. Sorry, Twins fans.
16: I know, you just broke the Twinkies fans' hearts.
19: I know.
16: All righty. We got Dan Hubbs up next, pitching coach right here on A's Cast
19: Live. Happy anniversary.
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16: Interim pick. Is he or is he not? He is. Well, guess what? You can put your little tag on it all you want. He's your pitching coach right now. And he's going to join us because we need to find out what's different. If you fire one guy and you got another guy that's running it, what does he want to do different? What does he want to change? And I want to find out. Plus, we need to figure out. Gage jump, it's insane. He's had 195 foul balls.
9: Since June 1st. It's pretty...
16: Wait, since June 1st?
9: Since June 1st, yeah.
16: What's it overall?
9: Overall, I believe it's... I think I have it on there. I think it's 209. 209 foul balls this year, but since June 1st is 195.
16: I thought you gave me bad info. Overall, it's what? Two what?
9: 209 is overall.
16: 209? So... when we started looking at the list, that's fifth overall in baseball, that since June 1st, 195. You see big-time names on there. You see Paul Skeens and Schlittler and guys. So it's like, huh, guys that have nasty, hard stuff kind of makes sense. They're not getting barreled up and getting put into play. Guys are just fouling it off. And they're fouling it off because... the stuff's wicked and you can't put it in play. So that's not necessarily a problem in yesteryear baseball. It's a problem where we are in today's baseball because we're so paranoid of starting pitchers. As we said, we don't take risk. And if we don't take risk and we have a guy, it was like, what, 31 foul balls, the Giants against Gage Jump?
9: Yep.
16: all of a sudden, it's Panic at the Disco, and we got to get him out because of his pitch count when it's third time through the lineup. So if you want to go deep in games, you can't be having a bunch of balls fouled off. I do not have the answer of how do you keep from, how do you keep this from happening? That's why I